0: Man, that miss is just outside. That's not wanting to burn a challenge there. We'll let it play on the 2-2 count. And here it is. In the dirt, blocked by Sanger, so we move to full 3-2. Lambert, the 24-year-old right-hander, making his 28th appearance on the season. Has been much more effective against lefties than righties. Opponents hitting 161 from the left side as the runner goes to second. And this is through the middle. Slide there at second from Kai Kudo, so he's going to have to stay. It was a hit and run executed by Lehigh Valley, but Zach Short acted as if he was going to put a tag on at second base, as if the ball had gotten past Antunez and was strike three. So Kai Kudo slides, and right now it's first and second with none out.
1: Yeah, great job of the hit and run by Lehigh. Even better job of Zach Short to bluff the runner.
0: The top of the order lines it to right field. It's going to drop in front of MJ Melendez. Hit with some velocity, though, so not an opportunity for Kai Kudo to round third and put a run on the board for Lehigh Valley. It will still be 3-1, but the bases are loaded with nobody out. And the top of the order up here for the Iron Pigs.
1: Ryan Lambert spent a lot of time on the injured list this summer. From July 11th to September 10th, was out of the mix for the Mets. Has pitched three times since coming off the injured list. Two times where he actually threw a lot, over 20 pitches. And in those two outings, he gave up at least a run. So Lambert's got some work to do here.
0: First pitch swinging by Otto Kemp, and he misses on a breaking ball outside.
1: And recently, Ryan Lambert was placed on the Arizona Fall League roster of surprise. So Lambert will get some work in the Arizona Fall League because he missed some time this year.
0: Neil 1. Another swing and miss there from Otto Kemp. So 0-2. Lambert in the driver's seat and would love to get a strikeout here. Opens up the opportunity for an inning-ending double play. And the 0-2. Check swing. Ball was in the dirt. Did not go around as they make the appeal. Down to Denver Dangerfield at first base. We count 1-2. And the 1-2 pitch. Swing and a miss. That's a big strikeout for the first out here of the top of the fifth. Lambert needed it and got it.
1: When you're expecting the fastball from Ryan Lambert that's mid to high 90s, and then he breaks out a slider at 82, good luck.
0: There's Keaton Anthony. First pitch that he sees in there for strike one. And he takes a look back at Pete Talkington, but nothing he can do about it. Lehigh Valley having burned their final challenge in the bottom part of the fourth. As the 0-1 bounces in front of the plate. Good job by Sanger to keep that one in front, keep the runner at third.
1: The tying run is at second base, only one out. Go-ahead run is over at first base. This is the best chance Lehigh Valley has today to try and eliminate the Mets from playoff contention.
0: The 1-1. In the dirt, this one takes a big hop. Sanger is going to have to chase it halfway down the first base line, but did get in front of it and was able to keep it in play once again.
1: Yeah, Kai Kudo got a solid lead off of third, but that's a weird bounce. You rarely see the catcher run up the first base line to get the ball. Lambert was there to cover, so it would have been a close play. You got to remember, too, Kai Kudo is a catcher, so he might not be able to fly down to home plate as fast as a center fielder or a shortstop might, so he plays it safe.
0: to the count. 2-1 after back-to-back balls in the dirt, blocked by Hayden Sanger. Next one will find the dirt, but after a swing and contact from Keaton Anthony in that dirt behind home plate. So 2-2 after the foul ball. Time called. Anthony, the one in the box who takes it. So we will get a reset of the pitch clock. And the 2-2. Way upstairs. No threat, no challenge there from Lambert.
1: Now you might see a challenge pitch. The slider hasn't been on the top of its command in this plate appearance. But he got a strikeout with it in the last plate appearance. See what he goes with here.
0: Full count, 3-2. The righty deals outside, ball four. Ryan Lambert walks in a run, and Lehigh Valley trails by just one here in the top of the fifth.
1: So the score now 3-2. Tying run at third, go-ahead run at second. A.J. Sager comes out for a mound visit. Hayden Sanger was there too, but A.J. Sager joins them now, so they'll have a nice longer conversation at that. This mound visit is brought to you by the Hilton Garden Inn Syracuse, the official hotel partner of the Syracuse Mets. 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
0: Stooge Carter, key boom up to the plate. Previous at bat, he struck out swinging. And the first pitch he sees, check swing. And yes, he did go around and appeal down to Denver Dangerfield. And it's 0-1. Ever trying to bounce back after walking in that run to make it 3-2. The 0-1 pitch, well outside. This is a situation where Lambert does have to get warm while he's on the mound trying to make competitive pitches. The 1-1 is fouled to the backstop. Lambert coming in maybe an unexpected moment as Garrett Stratton took a ball off of what looked to be the side of the head, still waiting on any updates on his status, but he did leave the field under his own power. As this is lined to center field, coming on strong, diving and making the catch! DeAndre Smith to his feet, he makes the throw, two hops to the plate. It will be a sacrifice fly. But what a play by DeAndre Smith in center field. This was lined right at him. The toughest play to make. He takes a great angle to make sure that that glove was right where it needed to be. It's a sack fly, but that dive saved a few runs there.
1: Yeah, I mean, if that ball drops in front of DeAndre Smith, you know, based on the way the runners reacted, it might have only brought in one run, but they get an out of that. That is incredible stuff, although the game is now tied up at 3-3.
0: So the offense is going to have to roll. I think if you're Syracuse, as Lambert delivers a strike to make it 0-1, if you say, hey, we'll put our offense against your offense, well, they'd take that.
1: You want the offense on the field in the two-minute situation.
0: Yes. The 0-1 pitch is outside, a little bit low as well, 1-1. So runners on first and second, two men down, thanks to a diving effort by DeAndre Smith in center field. Ryan Lambert deals, and that is in there. Hayden Sanger behind the plate. I mean, you talk time and time again about why he is in this system, why the Mets love him so much. He's their third kind of rotational catcher, and a lot of it has to do with the defense and the framing ability behind home plate. That pitch misses low and away.
1: Yeah, I mean, any time Francisco Alvarez or Luis Torrens has missed time, there's Hayden Sanger ready to go, and he provides just excellent defense behind the plate. And his bat's picked up this season. You're hitting just around 250.
0: And the 2-2. Outside once again. 3-2. Long counts here for Lambert. This is not what the Mets wanted when he came out of the pen. 26 pitches in this inning.
1: The most he's thrown since coming off the IL is 27, so you got to keep this in mind.
0: Went up against Raider Tello. Runners go, so the only play is at first for Zach Short. He fields it, throws to first, and that's out number three. But the Iron Pigs score two. They have tied this ball game. Syracuse looking to answer as we head to the bottom of the fifth.
2: Hi, Central New York. 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
0: 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New pitcher for Lehigh Valley, and it's Nestor Cortez. He's set to throw. The lefty who we saw earlier in the series, and the first pitch that he deals is in the dirt, blocked by Luis Caicudo. As we take a look at what Nestor has done this year.
1: Yeah, Nestor, a fascinating season where hasn't gotten many looks.
0: No.
1: Got picked up by the Phillies towards the end of the season. Could be a back-end option for them going to the playoffs. Right now pitching for Lehigh.
0: Jefferson Rojas to start things off here in the bottom part of the fifth.
1: Yeah, this is only the third game he's pitched this year, and second against Syracuse.
0: The 1-1. Popped up right side. This looks as though it will stay in play. Keaton Anthony is there, and he makes the catch just beyond the foul line for out number one. The first time we have seen Jefferson Rojas kind of be unsuccessful in his AAA career.
1: Yeah, now he's only 8 for 19.
0: Only.
1: So, Nestor Cortez, fans up here in New York, obviously, if you're a Yankee fan, you know Nestor Cortez. Last pitch for the Yankees in 2024 was a part of the Devin Williams trade, so got sent to the Milwaukee Brewers.
0: As this is fouled out of play.
1: Not talking about the Devin Williams trade that the Mets had. The Devin Williams trade to the Yankees. So he pitched for the Brewers in 2025. Also pitched for the San Diego Padres towards the end of that season. Didn't have the best numbers in 2025 and ended up getting released from his contract. And didn't get another look until the Phillies signed him very recently. He was signed by the Phillies to a contract on August 19th.
0: Pitch is in there. It was a clock violation on Lehigh Valley, so 1-2 is the count. And Nestor deals. Ground ball, right side, foul. Cortez went into 2026, a free agent, like you mentioned, Joe, after he had surgery to repair a torn tendon in his throwing arm at the end of the 2025 season, so trying to bounce back from that injury. As the count 1-2 to MJ Melendez. Cortez deals low for ball two.
1: And it was tough because, you know, he was hurt a lot in his time with the Brewers. Ended up getting traded to the Padres to be a part of their postseason and wasn't a huge contributor for the Padres. Then also got hurt at the end of it. It was just a poor 2025 year.
0: And a strikeout there as Melendez goes down for the second out of the bottom of the fifth. Mets trying to answer. And maybe this is the guy to do it, the guy we talked about in the pregame, Vidal Brujan, who has been so good in these last few games especially, and already has a double today that he legged out down the left field line.
1: It's eyes and pop lately for Vidal Brujan that has allowed him to stay around the top of this order.
0: First pitch delivered to Brujan is low and away for ball one.
1: Vidal Brujan, the ABM Industries cleanup hitter of the game.
0: And he winds it towards third. Catch is made by Otto Kemp. He just leans forward a little bit, makes that grab, and it's three up and three down for Syracuse. They cannot answer in the bottom of the fifth. We're tied at three as we go to inning number six.
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8: The voice of the Central New York sports fan. The Score 1260 is the new home of the Buffalo Bills. 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
0: Well, I don't know what spaghetti you're getting at the Great New York State Fair, but on Italian night, we make spaghetti, and that's exactly what those guys were trying to do. The Great New York State Fair, established in 1841, is the oldest, most historic state fair in the United States. It's consistently recognized as being among one of the top five state fairs in the country. And it starts Wednesday, August 26th of 2027, and runs through Labor Day, Monday, September 7th. Already talking about 2027.
1: I know, it feels like we're like a couple of weeks after the Super Bowl, thinking about who's going to kick off week one, you know.
0: First pitch here is Matt Turner into the game. Deals a strike.
1: Like, I miss football so much. I just want to think about football. Well, I miss the state fair so much. I'm just thinking about it.
0: The 0-1 pitch. Grounder back up the middle. Oh, Turner leaps to grab that one and underhands it over to Billy Amick at first base for out number one. Two pitches and an out.
1: There, Turner.
0: Yeah, that was a really, really nice play. Woo, get up.
1: He could have let that one go over to Val Brujan at second base, who's great at charging the baseball. But Matt Turner and all 6'4" of them said, yeah, I'll just go grab it.
0: Right? If I got the chance to make the play, I'll do it.
1: Sure. Pitchers are athletes, too.
0: Jonathan Hogarth lines it to short, one hop, and Zach Short bounces it across the diamond. A nice play by Billy Amick over at first base for out number two. That was a tough play as Short had to go to his backhand side. Got it on that first hop and makes the throw, but it bounced in the grass and Amick got it.
1: The Mets miss Zach Short a lot. He's a great personality, but on the field, he's dynamite at shortstop. He provides a spark in the bottom of the order. That's why they missed Zach Short, because he can get to that ball so easily. And even though the throw was low, it's on the money. He's made on the money throws all year. One of the best shortstops we've seen Syracuse have all season.
0: And he also has a bases-clearing double
1: right.
0: That has three runs on the board for the Mets. First pitch here to the catcher, Luis Caicudo, is in for strike one. Caicudo grounded out to second as he fouls the next pitch into the sweets for strike two. And then had a single in the fifth. It was that ball that went right back up the middle and came around to score on Carter Kieboom's sacrifice fly. No, excuse me, he was the run that was walked in by Keaton Anthony with bases loaded. And the pitch back up the middle. This has a chance to get through and does. A single for Caicudo. So two hits as he makes his debut here at the AAA level. A good debut when he's on base.
1: Yeah, the guys who are coming up from Lehigh Valley, whether they're off the couch in Clearwater or they're playing in Jersey Shore, they're coming up and they're playing well. Raider Tello has hits in two games, including a homer. Multi-hit game for Luis Caicudo. And Wilfredo Antunez, this is only game 7 for him in the year. He's got a solo homer, a single, and a run scored today.
0: Now up to the plate. 2-for-2 already. Going against Turner now and watches a ball. And, well, that's the difference, right? It is that Lehigh Valley might not have, as a team, an incentive to try and win each individual contest. But these guys individually, as that pitch misses outside, are all trying to make a mark.
1: 100%. Like, you get the opportunity to play AAA baseball. You're not going to take that for granted. This is the highest level the guys like Antunez and Caicudo have played in affiliated ball.
0: The 2-0 pitch. Grounded softly back towards Turner. He fields, throws, and that's out number three. Matt Turner makes two defensive plays in the top part of the sixth and holds Lehigh Valley at three. We'll head to the bottom of the inning. Mets trying to take that lead back. It's 5, 6, and 7 in the order set to come up.
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0: It's a beautiful night in Syracuse. Maybe a little brisk here, but it is September, so we do have to keep that in mind. It's more football weather than baseball at this point. If you're out in the Salt City deck, hopefully enjoying some time and avoiding a little bit of the wind that was blowing out there at the beginning part of the season. Nestor Cortes still on the mound for Lehigh Valley. Deals a ball to the first batter that he faces in the bottom of the sixth. That's Billy Amick. Lee Amick, Ramos, and Clifford. As the second pitch of the AB is a ball as well to make it 2-0. Foul ball. Came back, hit Kaikuto, so he will take a second. Pete Talkington walks out to deliver that ball to Cortes.
1: Ouch.
0: Yeah, that hurts.
1: Right below the chest protector. Got him right in his Lehigh Valley.
0: Dr. Finkelstein? The 2-1 pitch as everyone is set and ready to go now. Cortes is good to deal from the left side, and Clifford fouls it off. Excuse me, Amick.
1: This is the meat of the Mets order. You got Amick, Ramos, Clifford, 5, 6, and 7 in a 3-3 tie. You like the bats you got coming up here. And then Sanger and Short afterwards before the order flips. There's tough outs.
0: 2-2. That's off the foot of Amick on a foul ball. Cortes goes over and tosses it to the Mets dugout.
1: Both Amick and Kaikuto have battle scars in this plate appearance. They just bonded over it.
0: You got yours, I got mine. Let's reset. See what the next pitch is. Cortes deals high and inside, but swung through by Billy Amick for out number one. Nestor Cortes, four up, four down in this appearance so far.
1: Yeah, Nestor's looking a lot better today than he did in his first appearance against Syracuse this year, where he just was missing his spots. This time he's not missing his spots. This is some clinical work out of Nestor Cortes. This is a man who once finished top 10 in the Cy Young voting, and he's showing it.
0: Here's Jose Ramos. Lines into the right side, down fair. It'll find the wall out in right field. Ramos going to round first. He'll go to second. Throw is off target, reaching. Oh, and the tag was applied by Raider Tello. He had to dive to try and get the glove onto the back leg of Ramos. We're going to take another look on the TV side. That ball hit at an angle out in right field and bounced right to Gabriel Rincones Jr. That's a really good effort by Raider Tello. They're going to say it got the left foot, or he got the left foot of Ramos as he slid into second. And that's a close play. So now Ryan Clifford up to the plate. Nobody on base.
1: There's a jaded part of the half wall here at M&T Bank Stadium on the right-hand side. So the ball hit off of that and bounced perfectly to Rincones, who made the throw into second base.
0: Ryan Clifford swings through for strike one.
1: So that makes it tough for Ramos to get there. Now the throw, you mentioned it, wasn't on target. But the tag from Tello must have gotten that left foot right in time.
0: Popped up left side. Mask is tossed by Kaikuto. He calls it, makes the catch for out number three. Nestor Cortes retires six in order. There's a base knock in there, but a nice play at second base by Raider Tello. We will head to the top of the seventh, still tied, three apiece.
12: Hi, Central New York. Jason Smorl here, general manager of your Syracuse Mets. 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Until then, thanks again, and let's go Smets. While the 2026 Syracuse Mets season is coming to a close, we're already gearing up for next year. Mark your calendars for opening day at historic NBT Bank Stadium on Tuesday, March 30th, 2027. 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We'll keep you updated on the 2027 season seat memberships, Black Friday specials, our popular and affordable family pass, hospitality options, plus exciting promotional teasers all along the way. Syracuse Mets baseball, it really

0: En garde!
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2: Are set to get the top of the seventh started, and Joe, we were just talking about it in the break, but this is crunch time for both sides.
3: Yeah, I mean, the fact that it's 3-3 right now in the top of the seventh inning, if Lehigh Valley scores, then Syracuse, you can count the number of outs away they are from being eliminated. So this is becoming crunch time here.
2: In top of the order, Gabriel Rincones Jr. up to the plate.
3: If you're the Mets, right, you've been so fortunate to say, well, normally in the seventh inning, we're up 9-3 by now, or 10-3.
2: Yeah.
3: But when the offense isn't as hot as it's been, they've got to figure out a way to win.
2: First pitch is swinging strike, second one fouled out of play, so it's 0-2, Turner on top. Yeah, now the bullpen decisions get much more important. I mean, we talked about it at the start, but this has been the opportunity for Dick Scott to really manage some games here. And no bigger one than this. Swing and a miss. Rincones goes down swinging. That was a really nice pitch from Turner. And no chance for the man at the top of the order. So I move to the man in second in the order. Otto Kemp steps up to the plate and settles into the right side batter's box. First pitch from Turner is low for ball one. And the 1-0. Foul ball off the glove of Sanger. So we're even at one. Kemp today, fielder's choice, flew out to center and struck out swinging. The fielder's choice was a little knob hit off the end of the bat, floated it to right field as this is grounded foul for strike two. Amick tried to chase it down right over his head. Rincones was just put in a spot where he couldn't really advance to second, but also needed to try and get there in case the ball got down. Kemp, ton of power, 17 home runs on the season. Ready to go now on the two-strike count. The 1-2. Strike three. He doesn't agree. Lehigh Valley burned that challenge back in the fourth, so he will go down looking, and it's back-to-back strikeouts for Matt Turner.
3: Yeah, it was in the zone anyway, too. Slider painted at the top part of the zone. Just a beautiful pitch by Turner to get the second out of the inning.
2: Yeah, that's a really, really nice pitch. We can see that pitch tracking data from MILB.com. So even if the players opt not to challenge and it's not up on the video board, we are able to see. Yeah, we can see where it is.
3: We're smarter than all of you.
2: We can see if Pete Talkington was correct, and he was. First pitch to the man hitting in the three spot. Keaton Anthony was out of the zone for ball one. The next one is as well ball two.
3: As a reminder, folks, tonight is Italian Heritage Night. 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
2: Next pitch misses as well, 3-0.
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2: So 3-0 here. Turner has to come into the zone at risk of putting Anthony on first base. And he does not, so that's exactly where he will go. A walk after two strikeouts and a runner on for Lehigh Valley.
3: So that represents the go-ahead run. Keyboom's hit for well over average this year. He's got a nice OPS on the air, some power. Turner's got to be careful.
2: Carter Keyboom swings to the first pitch he sees for strike one, especially with that lefty versus righty matchup. The advantage usually goes to the hitter in that situation. And this is grounded to the left side. Rojas fields. He'll throw to first. And that is out.

0: number three. So Turner able to get through things despite the runner on base. Now Syracuse in crunch time. We're in the latter part of this contest. It's 8-9-1. Sanger, Short, and Smith when we come back.
1: Sunday, September 20th, the Syracuse Mets season comes to a close with our final game of the 2026 season. 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
2: 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Jason Smorrell here, general manager of your Syracuse Mets. 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And mark your calendars, the home opener is Tuesday, March 30th. 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
0: 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Peyton Sanger up to the plate for the Syracuse Mets, and he starts things off with a strike, so down 0-1 to Nestor Cortez. Cortez deals outside for ball one. Sanger reached on catcher's interference. That was back in inning number two. He did come around to score as well on that Zach Short bases clearing double. Another strike there delivered by Cortez to make it 1-2. And the 1-2 pitch. Back up the middle. This was hit really well by Hayden Sanger to lead off runner on for the Mets. Hayden Sanger is safe on first. You can be safe as well by getting regular cancer screenings from St. Joseph's Health. So Sanger on. And now the hottest bat in the lineup tonight. It's Zach Short. A double that brought in three back in the second inning. The only run scored by the Mets so far. Has a single as well. And he fouls off the first pitch that he sees. Not afraid to take a cut early in the AB.
5: Well, you got to think about this, too. The top of the order hasn't produced a lot today. Hitters 1 through 4 only have 2 hits combined. Bottom of the order has produced well. So if this bottom of the order can get on base, it's kind of fluky that the top of the order has not hit well today. So it could give enough charge for the Mets moving forward.
0: Right. Maybe they just saved up all their hits for the end of the game.
5: Yeah, exactly.
0: So Cortez, 25 pitches. He's been really good in this appearance. Misses low. Joe, I mean, as somebody who was in the Yankees organization for a year, you and I both growing up as Yankees fans, as that pitch misses low, 2-1, really fun to see Nestor Cortez in the mound.
5: Yeah, you know, Nestor Cortez was one of the best pitchers in the American League for a handful of years, and it didn't see, when the Yankees picked up Nestor Cortez, it didn't seem like he was going to be one of those pitchers to end up being at the top of the rotation. Chance to see him now at AAA afterwards is pretty cool.
0: Swing and a miss from Zach Short, so it's 2-2.
5: And he was beloved by Yankee fans, and I also worked for the Yankees organization last year at the AA level, and even though Nestor wasn't a part of the Yankees organization last year, it was his first year away, people raved about Nestor and learned a lot from him, especially at spring training.
0: The 2-2 pitch. In there. Short's going to challenge. Thought that one was maybe low, maybe outside. We'll see. And it missed. That's a good challenge by Zach Short. He can do no wrong today. So the at-bat will continue and the count will be full.
5: That's a great challenge by Short. That could be game-changing. At least he gets to see another pitch.
0: It all depends on what he does with it here. It'll be the payoff pitch from Nestor Cortez. The righty Short in the box. Cortez deals, fouled off. Fielded behind by DeAndre Smith. And he throws to the dugout. So we'll reset, do the payoff pitch once again. The 3-2. Popped up. This might stay on the infield. No, ranging back. Nick Bittison, shallow right, makes the catch for out number one. So it's a good challenge by Short. He's not able to get anything out of it. Instead, it'll just be the first out on the board, but still a runner on for Syracuse. And the top of the order up to the plate.
5: And now it's time for the top of this order to bring their impact to the ballgame. You know, Mets fans are waiting to see what DeAndre Smith and Jefferson Rojas and MJ Melendez can do to impact this ball game.
0: First pitch to DeAndre Smith misses, 1-0. And the 1-0 finds the zone, 1-1.
5: Looks like Zach Franklin's warming up in the Mets bullpen to be the next man to go for Syracuse. It would be the seventh pitcher used today by the Mets.
0: Cortez going to take a check on Hayden Sanger. Historically very fast catchers.
5: Well, the one thing I will say about Hayden is that he's a smart base runner.
0: Yeah.
5: As a catcher, he understands when runners go and they don't.
0: That pitch misses just a little bit, 2-1.
5: And if you talk to Jonathan Jones or John Nagowski, you know, they'll say it doesn't take a fast runner to be a great base runner. If your head's up, you're smart, if you know how to take an extra lead, you can steal a base. You don't have to be the fastest.
0: The 2-1. Grounded to left side. Chance for two. It's fielded by Tello. He throws to second for one. Oh, no. Smith beat it out at first. That was very routine. Smith with a ton of speed. It'll be a fielder's choice, but the inning will continue, and that is what Syracuse needed right now.
5: Yeah, I mean, it looked like the ball got stuck in Tello's glove a little bit too long. His flip over to second base was not as routine as you imagined it would be, so he fields it into the chest. The flip is a little slower and longer over towards second base, and that's all that DeAndre Smith needs in order to get to first. Let's see if he takes second here.
0: Just that little half second of delay. First pitch to Jefferson Rojas is in there for strike one. Talking about the good base running, Smith has been at the top of that list for Syracuse. Jonathan Jones, a big part of that for this Syracuse team. As Rojas swings through for strike two. The pitching has been much better to him today as compared to the last four games. Still looking for his first hit. Grounded to short, struck out swinging, and popped out to first base. And time is taken by Rojas in the right-handed batter's box. Long delay here. Now Nestor deals, and he gets him swinging. Rode that clock all the way to zeros before Nestor dealt that pitch, but it works out for Lehigh Valley. Rojas down swinging for the second time today as we head to inning number eight. Everything's still tied at three.
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1: 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Heard the news? The voice of the Central New York sports fan, the Score 1260, is your new home of the Buffalo Bills.
0: A new pitcher on the mound for the Syracuse Mets. Zach Franklin steps up and takes the mound, and Joe Puccio steps up and takes the mic.
7: All right, Brennan. Everyone's on the edge of their seat right now. It is 3-3 in the top of the eighth inning. The Mets pitching has to be the best it's been all year. Raider Tello is at the plate to start things off. The first pitch is a slider that misses down low for ball one. If Lehigh Valley wins this game, Syracuse is eliminated from postseason contention. Raider Tello, 1-for-3 with a single today. Franklin hikes and fires. Hit back to the screen, it's 1-1. The Mets are bringing out a pretty good right-hander here on this bullpen day. Pitcher number 7. Franklin has pitched 12 games for the Mets since coming over from Chicago, that being the White Sox. A sub-2 ERA, 1.84, in nearly 15 innings. He deals 1-1. Tello hits a high fly ball down the right field line, but it is foul. Just short of the Metro Club and rolls onto the berm. There's a mad scramble for the baseball as the count is 1-2. Franklin set up on the first base side of the rubber. He's got the white Nikes on with the black swoosh. Blue jersey on top. The 1-2 pitch is high. Fastball misses at the eyes, and the count is 2-2. Tello, Bittison, Hogarth. 3 righties due up against Franklin. The right-hander pushes home, and it's down low. Slider misses for ball 3. Walks were not an issue yesterday for Syracuse pitching. Not an issue so far today. 8 Ks to just 2 walks issued out. Lambert and Turner both threw 1 walk. Franklin's payoff is hit into the netting, foul. Tello's been a tough out over the last 2 days. The only 2 games he's played at AAA. So Franklin doesn't want to walk him here to put the go-ahead run on. 3-2 pitch from Franklin. Fouled away again. Fan made a nice catch off the ricochet off the press box. Mets are hoping that could count as an out. Nobody on, nobody out. 3 balls, 2 strikes. Franklin trying to put him away, but he doesn't. He skips it in the dirt for ball 4. So the go-ahead run is on with no outs in the 8th inning. For Zach Franklin, that is just the 6th walk he has issued as a Syracuse Met. Been very efficient, he's been filling up the strike zone. The Mets like the makeup that Franklin has. That includes command. Here is Nick Bittison, third baseman playing, and he squares to bunt, pulls back, pitches a strike. It's 0-1. Franklin has a 4-seam fastball, a slider, a splitter, and a curveball. Big lead over at first for Tello. The 0-1. Bittison takes down low. It's ball 1. Bittison is still squaring around a bunt, so
5: Lehigh Valley wants to push this runner into scoring position and play spoiler. They've heard all week about Syracuse and how well they've been playing in this playoff push. Lehigh Valley wants to take him down. As Bittison pushes a bunt perfectly down the first base line, it's fielded by Franklin. He slaps the tag on, and that is the first down. So that does move Tello into scoring position with no outs. Now, Brennan, I got a question for you, because right now, Indianapolis is trailing 2-0. Is there a situation where if Syracuse loses and Indianapolis loses, can Rochester go to the postseason tonight?
8: It does seem to be that way.
5: Oh, wow.
8: If that is a tie at the top, or if there is a tie right now between Rochester and Indianapolis, Rochester would be on the good side of things.
5: Colby Thomas foul tips the first pitch for strike one. That's crazy.
8: So as of right now, the tiebreaker is head-to-head. We don't have any head-to-head matchups between Rochester and Indianapolis this year. The next tiebreaker is the record in the last 20 games. Right now, Rochester with their win today, 11-9 in their last 20.
5: Thomas takes a strike. It's 0-2.
8: Indy is 10-10. However, if they lose tonight, which is the situation where we would see a tie appear, they would drop to one game below 500, because that 20th game way back against Columbus in August,
5: 0-2 pitch misses inside, ball one,
8: was a win.
5: Yeah.
8: So they would lose a win, they would gain a loss, they would move to 9-11, which at that point, the tie goes to Rochester.
5: So the Red Wings are watching intently right now. They're rooting for the Iron Pigs. Colby Thomas in a 1-2 hole. Franklin goes home. Swing and a miss. Strike three. Slider down in the dirt. Swings at a pitch nowhere close. Hogarth down swinging, and there's two away.
8: So, of course, the caveat to all that being Syracuse would have to lose as well. They would then drop to 1.5 games back with one game to play.
5: So Colby Thomas, who was pinch hitting for Hogarth, goes down on strikes. And now here's Luis Caicudo. First pitch, outside, ball one.
8: Good game for Caicudo today. Hits in his last two at-bats.
5: Tello gets a lead off of second base. Outfield ready for the play, 1-0. Drops in the zone, 1-1.
8: Good pitch. So he bounced back.
5: DeAndre Smith is looking like a wide receiver on the slot, just 1 foot in front of the other. In case there's a ball in front of him, he's ready to sprint after it. Franklin hands at the belt, shrugs his shoulders, and steps off, looks the runner at second. The inning began with a walk to Raider Tello. He moved to second on a sack bunt, and then Colby Thomas pinch hitting for Jonathan Hogarth, struck out swinging. Franklin deals. Swing and a miss. A late hat from Caicudo. And it's 1-2. The fans in these green seats at NBT Bank Stadium are watching intently. The Mets are all on the top step of the dugout. Franklin comes set. The 1-2 pitch. Swing and a miss. Strike three. Eighth inning in the books. You got to spell Zach Franklin with two Ks. Going to the bottom of the eighth, it's still 3-3 on the score, 1260 in Valley Live.
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7: Beginning the bottom of the eighth inning. Crunch time all around the International League. Indianapolis currently trailing Gwinnett 2-0 in the bottom of the seventh. Indians trying to rally to get back into a tie with Rochester, who took down Buffalo earlier today 7-3. Where does Syracuse play in all of this? Well, if they lose, they're done. Right now the game is tied at 3-3 as we begin the bottom of the eighth. Kyle Backus is on the mound. The lefty dials in a fastball to the lefty, MJ Melendez. It's 0-1. Alongside Brendan Miller, I'm Joe Puccio. We thank you so much for joining us today, wherever you may be watching or listening. The 0-1. Melendez hits a foul ball to the screen, and it's 0-2. At this point in the year, you start watching a lot of minor league baseball. Your scoreboard watching, one game ends. Okay, my team did something. Let me watch another team, see how they do. And right now, Syracuse is in the final stages of this ball game. Melendez takes a fastball just north of the zone, and the count is 1-2.
8: If you'd asked me how many Gwinnett Stripers games I would have watched this year prior to the season starting, that number would have been zero. But it is not that anymore.
7: Now we know all about the Braves' Triple-A team. Melendez, a couple dribbles over to third. Knocked down, kept, can't field. Melendez reaches. The ball took two hops on Kemp. He took a step back, and the ball just ate him up.
8: And this took a few hops and just a little tweener ball. There just wasn't anything he could do. He couldn't go and get it on the short hop. Tried to take a step back, but probably needed to take another to get that ball in a fielding position.
7: So it's an E5 on Kemp. Go ahead, run at first base. Bruhan squares to bunt, pulls back, ball gets away, not far enough. So it's ball one on Vidal Bruhan after he tried to bunt Melendez over. He pulled back.
8: Bruhan with a double today already.
7: Might be the sacrificial lamb. Corners are in. First baseman holding Melendez. 1-0 to Bruhan. He squares, puts it down. Back is Fields. Can't throw to second. Throws to first to get the short out. And so the go-ahead run is at second base with only one out after Bruhan's sack bunt.
8: With how the Syracuse offense has performed this homestand, it didn't really feel like the three runs was going to be where they stopped. It was early in the contest, three runs in the bottom of the second inning. Zach Short getting some production from the bottom of the order. A lot of times you feel like you can get the 8-9 hitters to give you some kind of offensive production, then the top half will just pick you up.
7: First pitch to Billy Amick, misses high, ball one.
8: It's kind of the expectation, right? Is it 1-2-3-4 in the order are going to get some runs on the board, and anything from the bottom is extra? That's what it felt like, but at this point, those three runs, the only one Syracuse have today.
7: Backus comes set, left foot on the slab. Here comes the 1-0 pitch. Amick swings and misses at a heater. It's 1-1. Ever since the Mets acquired Billy Amick, he's carried over his power from the Twins organization to the Mets organization. 23 games now in Syracuse. 8 homers. 1-1. Half swing and a miss. He went around. Swinging strike. It's 1-2. Billy had a double back in the second inning. If he hits a double right now, the lights might turn off in this joint. Scooch ringing his cowbell behind home plate. On the 1-2. Left downstairs. Good take on a changeup. Great pitch by Backus. 2-2. Three runs, seven hits, two errors for Lehigh. Three runs, seven hits, no errors for the Mets. Runner at second base with one out in the bottom of the eighth. Here comes the 2-2. Swing and a miss, strike three.
5: The sidearm sinker puts down Amick, and there's two away.
8: I just felt like Amick was a little overpowered in that at bat. Every one of those swings was a little later than it needed to be, not seeing the ball well out of Backus's hand.
5: It's tough because Backus provides a new angle, something that's tougher to see, and Amick was just a little tardy. So Jose Ramos has been intentionally walked by Backus so that the Mets can go lefty on, or that the Iron Pigs can go lefty on lefty, but Dick Scott says, I can play chess too. So the lefty Ryan Clifford's taken out of the game, and Eric Wagaman enters as a pinch hitter.
8: That's a DH spot as well, so Wagaman doesn't have to play any defense. He's been good, really good, this homestand. Hit yesterday, two nights ago, put one into the gap as well.
5: First pitch is just outside for ball one. Against left-handed hitting with Syracuse, Wagaman, or against left-handed pitching, I should say, Wagaman is 5 for 16. It's a 313 average. One ball, no strikes. Backus collects and fires. Wags takes a fastball at the knees, 1-1. You mentioned the great numbers that he's had this week, but just overall fantastic numbers in a Syracuse uniform. Wagaman hitting over 300 in his time here with the Mets. Backus throws. Swing and a miss by Wagaman, and it's 1-2. Syracuse has runners at first and second with two outs. Melendez with a big lead at second base. Anything to the outfield, he'll try and score. Backus reaches and fires. Wagaman takes a changeup away, 2-2.
8: Just so tough to see that ball out of Backus' hand going from the left side. Arm angle, 5.5 degrees. That's sidearm.
5: Two balls, two strikes. Pitch from Backus. Inside for ball three. Runners at first and second with two outs, so the Mets are running on the first motion from Backus. The season could come down to this. Backus fires, runners go, and the pitch is swatted at and missed for strike three. Inning over. Backus with two clutch strikeouts with a runner in scoring position. We're going to the ninth, tied up at three on the score 1260 in Valley Live.
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5: Top of the ninth inning, it's Syracuse 3, Lehigh Valley 3. Mets have to win to keep their season alive. They had runners at first and second with one out, but could not bring in a run. So Chase McDermott comes in, eighth Mets pitcher on this bullpen day. Pitching-wise, the Mets have done everything they can to bring them to this point. 9-1-2 due up, beginning with Antunez, who takes the first pitch. Fastball in there for a strike. It's 0-1.
8: McDermott comes in having been really good his last few appearances. His last five has only given up one earned run and has struck out 8-2 in appearances against Lehigh Valley on 9-16 and then against St. Paul on the 9th and 12th.
5: 0-1 pitch is swung at and missed, and the count is 0-2. McDermott acquired from the Dodgers at the trade deadline in exchange for Ben Rortvedt. They like his stuff. They like the numbers he's posted in the minor leagues this year. 0-2. Hit off the handle. Short makes a stop. Throws over to first. It's off target. Goes wide. Over towards the dugout. Short threw a side armor over to first base. It was wide of the bag. And Antunez's speed induced an errant throw.
8: Yeah, there's a good chance he's safe at first regardless. That would have been a really tough play. Short had to make his way towards his throwing hand side, backhand of the glove hand, and fielded it in front of him, not on the backhand. So just a really tough throw to make.
5: So they score it as a hit. Where does Lehigh Valley go from here? Nine-hole hitter is on for the third time today. Leadoff man Gabriel Rincones swings and misses through the first pitch cutter. It's 0-1. Third baseman Rojas is playing back. Not expecting a bunt from Rincones, who's hitting nearly 260 this season and 2-for-4 today. 2-for-3, rather. McDermott spins, throws to first. Antunez back in standing. Antunez 2-for-2 stealing bases in only 6 games with Lehigh Valley this season, so they're okay with letting him run. 0-1. Outside, splitter misses, ball one.
8: In top of the order, so the Mets, you mentioned Jefferson Rojas, not overly concerned about the bunt. They think Lehigh Valley's just going to let these guys swing away.
5: I mean, they could also let Antunez run, because on the year he's 12 of 16 stealing bags at lower levels, including Lehigh. 1-1. Swing and a miss. One ball, two strikes.
8: This would be the pitch to run on. You assume McDermott's going to go off speed here. Or do they change it up? Maybe try and get to strike him out, throw him out with a fastball.
5: McDermott comes set. He deals home. Somehow didn't hit Rincones. That was a slider that went all the way to the back foot. 2-2.
8: Yeah, that would have been the pitch to go off speed on that back foot, trying to get a swing over the top.
5: Antunez with 2.5 strides off of first base. McDermott goes downhill. Fastball in there, strike three. 95 on the corner, puts away Rincones. One away.
8: Yeah, what a beautiful pitch. And set up where, if necessary, Hayden Sanger could have popped right out of the stance and made a throw. They maybe weren't expecting it. Didn't look like Sanger was even looking down towards second base. But that's a beautiful pitch and beautiful spot.
5: Before the first pitch to Otto Kemp, they check on Antunez, who slides back in because he represents the go-ahead run. Top of the ninth inning, 3-3, Lehigh Valley and Syracuse. Runner at first with one out. Infield in double play depth. The pitch from McDermott. In the zone, no. Ball challenged by Sanger. That was an immediate challenge. Syracuse has two challenges left, and that'll stay that way. Counts 0-1.
8: It feels like that could be important as we get closer and closer to the end of this game. Lehigh Valley's been out of there since the fourth, but we've seen two successful challenges by Syracuse. And we're at the tail end of the season, so we can talk about it, but last year Syracuse was the worst team at challenging, both defensively.
5: 0-1 rolled right side. Brujan gets there, slides, can't make the play. He rolls on top of himself. Runner goes to third. Brujan up to his feet gingerly, his left arm's dangling by his hip, and on the slow roller, Antunez goes first to third. So the go-ahead run is 90 feet away with one out, and Brujan's in some serious pain.
8: There's a diving effort there. I'm curious as to whether he rolled over the top of the ball.
5: He was in double play depth, and the ball was hit in the hole between first and second, so
7: It looked like he made a lunging effort at the ball and landed right on that left arm. MJ Melendez is over there with him. Josh Jackson, the assistant trainer, and the manager, Dick Scott. I mean, it's going to take hell freezing over before Vidal Brujan exits this ball game, because out of everyone on this team that wants to go to the postseason, Vidal Brujan is number one on the list. He has garnered energy around this team. The last thing you want is your quote-unquote leader not being out there. So Vidal's going to try and stay in as long as humanly possible, and we'll see how this conversation goes with Josh.
8: And they're doing the eval right now, seeing what strength he has in that left hand. Looks like he'll be good. And Dick Scott, Josh Jackson heading back to the dugout. So Brujan will stay in.
7: And now Dick Scott is on the mound as well. So he wants to use a mound visit here. No one's warming up. So this is just an opportunity to talk defense, to talk strategy. Let's try and get into the mind of the Mets right now. So you've got runners at first and third with one out. You have to expect the middle infield will play back and the corners will play in case they get a hard hit ball. Now you have to keep an eye on Antunez to see if he breaks for the plate. But if the ball's hit to the corners, you're probably not turning two, unless there is a play at the plate. Now, as they break the huddle, corners are playing deep, so they're just focused on getting a double play regardless. Keaton Anthony digs up, first pitch. It's inside, ball one.
8: You have to imagine the conversation has something to do with keeping that ball low. You want to induce either a high pop-up that stays in the infield or get that ball on the ground, because, Joe, you mentioned that double play sends us to the bottom of the ninth.
7: 1-0. Fastball. At the knees for a strike. 1-1.
8: Yeah, that's good pitch. Good velocity on it as well from Chase McDermott.
7: 95 miles per hour. Otto Kemp has some speed over at first base. He's got the sliding mitt on his left hand. Do they send him? 1-1 pitch. Hit in the air, left center field, DeAndre Smith to the gap. He ranges over, makes the catch. Antunez tags from third. The throw comes into second. Lehigh Valley takes a 4-3 lead in the ninth inning. The Mets have their backs against the wall officially.
8: Yeah. And they need to get one more out to even have the opportunity to put a run on the board, as this was just hit far enough. Smith didn't have a chance to make a throw towards home. Speedy Antunez at third base in standing up.
7: That brings up Carter Kieboom for the first pitch. They check on the runner. Four runs, nine hits, two errors for Lehigh Valley. Three runs, seven hits, no errors for the Mets. McDermott fires. That one's hit foul. Almost gets us in the booth. It's 0-1.
8: I was ready.
7: It's so fascinating how the Mets are still alive, but abruptly now the Mets are down to their three final outs. 0-1 pitch is missed high. Throw down to first. They try to backpick the runner. He's safe. It's the penultimate game of the regular season. And in a 20-team league, the Mets are in third place, a game back of Rochester. But they've got to rally in order to stay alive. McDermott throws home. Line drive up the middle, base hit into center field. Otto Kemp goes to second. He'll stay there. So the Iron Pigs aren't done just yet in this top of the ninth inning, as they're looking for their first win of the year. Or not of the year. Of the series. They are not 0-148, I guarantee you that.
8: That is a long season. An update from Gwinnett as well. Indianapolis has scored a run, so it is 2-1 in the bottom of the eighth. That's just about to get started.
7: And that game is not as important because Rochester won earlier today. If Rochester had lost, we'd be looking at that saying, oh my goodness, this is crunch time for both games. First pitch to Tello is popped up. Foul territory, first base side, it's into the stands. So it's not as cinematic as it could possibly be, right? It's not like we're on the edge of our seat, bottom of the eighth in Gwinnett, top of the ninth here. but the pressure is still there nonetheless. The Mets in the bottom of the ninth inning have 8, 9, and 1 due up, Sanger, Short, and Smith. If they cannot score in the ninth inning, the season ends. Runners at first and second, 2 outs, top 9, 4-3, Lehigh Valley. McDermott gets the sign and he throws home. Hit up the handle, second baseman Brujan's there, steps on second, and the inning is over. Well, folks, here we go. The Mets have played 147 games up to this point. Their season comes down to this. Bottom of the ninth inning coming up next on the Score 1260 in Valley Live.
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7: This is game number 148 of 149 in the Syracuse Mets season. And if you were to tell Mets fans at the start of the year that Syracuse would be in playoff contention up to the penultimate game of the year, they'd take it. Would they take backs against the wall? Down by one in the bottom of the ninth inning? Maybe not. But that's the situation that's presented itself here at NBT Bank Stadium. Lehigh Valley scored in the top of the ninth on a sacrifice fly from Keaton Anthony. So it is 4-3 Iron Pigs. Lehigh brings Grant Holman into the ballgame to face 8, 9, and 1 in the order. First pitch to Sanger. A fastball in there for strike one.
8: Holman three-pitch mix, four-seamer, splitter, and slider. His last three appearances all against Syracuse, is not allowed a run.
7: 0-1 pitch. Swing and a miss. Splitter low of the zone. It's 0-2. Grant Holman was claimed off of waivers from the Detroit Tigers in May, and last year spent time in the A's system, both up in the majors and in AAA Las Vegas. Aiden Sanger singled his last time up. 0-2. Down in the dirt. You can credit Hayden Sanger with being one of the best hitters that Syracuse has had since the trade deadline, hitting well over 350. A catalyst for the second half turnaround. Does he have one big swing in him here? 1-2. Swing and a miss. Strike three. Goes down on a splitter. Drop third strike. Tag applied. First out of the ninth.
8: Here's the guy you want. If you're Syracuse, though, it's Zach Short up to the plate. Double. He brought in all three runs that have been scored by Syracuse back in the second. Singled after that and then popped out into shallow right field in his most recent at-bat.
7: Second game off the injured list for Zach Short. First pitch. He takes a fastball outside. Ball one. Nobody on. One out. Iron Pigs up by one. If the Mets lose, they are eliminated. Wind blowing out to left field. Pitch black skies at NBT Bank Stadium. The 1-0. Swing and a miss. And the count is 1-1.
8: And it sure took a big cut there. Maybe thinking about tying this one.
7: He's left the yard four times in AAA this year.
5: He's bounced around to a couple of different organizations, but landed on his feet with the Mets the second half. The pitch, just outside with a heater. A quarter swing, they try to appeal down to third to steal a strike, but Denver Dangerfield says no. The count is 2-1. Short has spent time this year with the Toledo Mudhens, the Rochester Red Wings, who are watching this game very intently, and the Syracuse Mets. Puts the bat above his right shoulder. Holman comes set. He deals. Away. Ball three. Zach Short is a smart base runner, too. Lehigh Valley doesn't want to put him on base to represent the tying run. To the top of the order on deck. Hitters count for Zach Short. 3-1. Missed high. Ball four. The entire Syracuse Mets dugout is on the top step, and all of the players have backwards hats on. That is the rally cap for the blue and orange.
8: Rally video on the board. Rally caps for the dugout.
5: They all clapped as Zach Short works a one-out walk, and now DeAndre Smith is up, the leadoff man for Syracuse.
8: When it's a full dugout, too. I mean, we've had eight pitchers having pitched for Syracuse. All of them over there. No room.
5: First pitch to DeAndre Smith. He comes up empty on a splitter. It's 0-1. Yeah, it is shoulder to shoulder.
8: Crowded. I've
5: looks
8: never
5: like,
8: seen
5: looks
8: it like
5: that. Coleman's over there. Small lead off of verse for Zach Short. He doesn't want to get picked off, but he could be aggressive to try and take second base. Holman goes home. Runner stays, and Smith takes a slider away for ball one.
8: Kemp back at third base, way back.
5: Yeah, they don't want anything to get through. Double play depth for the middle infield. 1-1. Smith hits a high fly ball. Left field. Antunez back at the wall. It's gone! You can't knock out the Syracuse Mets yet! The swing of a lifetime for DeAndre Smith. He walks it off. And we'll take this thing to Sunday. 5-4, Mets win it.
8: What a finish. How about that? DeAndre Smith steps up to the plate, 0-for-4 on the day. He hadn't put a ball outside the infield yet in this contest. And with Syracuse, their backs against the wall. Two outs away, from going home. They have the opportunity, and DeAndre Smith takes advantage.
5: Jersey untucked, water, bath, done. We will see you tomorrow afternoon. Mets win 5-4. Let's recap this puppy on the other side. It's time for the Visit Syracuse postgame show on the Score 1260 in Valley Live.
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7: Unbelievable finish here at NBT Bank Stadium. The Mets entered the bottom of the ninth inning trailing 4-3, and DeAndre Smith hits a two-run home run to win the ball game, and the Mets stay alive for another day. Mets win their fifth game in a row, 5-4 final. As the fireworks go off here at NBT Bank Stadium, it is time for the Visit Syracuse postgame show. Joe Puccio with you on an action-packed Saturday night. The final night game of the year at NBT Bank Stadium was arguably the best game we watched and listened to all season long. Let's listen to how this game went down. No scoring until the bottom of the second inning when the Mets put on some pressure early. Billy Amick doubled. Ryan Clifford walked. Hayden Sanger reached on a catcher's interference. One out for the nine-hole hitter Zach Short. The 1-1 pitch is drilled into right center field, going towards the wall, and it is down for a base hit. One run scores. Here comes two. Here comes three. Throw comes into the plate. It's not in time. Shorty clears the bases. with a three-run double. And it's 3-0 Mets here in the second inning. Huge swing early on for Syracuse. Won't be the only time Zach Short impacts this.

0: En garde!
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2: Inning today, Garrett Stratton had to leave the game after being hit in the face with a line drive at 100 miles per hour. So he only faced one batter. Then Ryan Lambert came in to face the rest of the hitters that Garrett Stratton was supposed to face. He gave up two singles, got a strikeout. With the bases loaded, he had nowhere to put Keaton Anthony.
3: Full count, 3-2. The righty deals outside, ball four. Ryan Lambert walks in a run, and Lehigh Valley trails by just one here in the top of the fifth.
2: And the very next batter, they wouldn't trail anymore.
3: As this is lined to center field, coming on strong, diving and making the catch! DeAndre Smith to his feet, he makes the throw, two hops to the plate. It will be a sacrifice fly, but what a play by DeAndre Smith in center field.
2: So DeAndre Smith made an amazing catch. However, it was a sacrifice fly, so the game tied up at three. If DeAndre Smith doesn't make that catch, well, maybe more runs come in to score, and maybe this ball game is completely different. So the score is 3-3 through five. And then the bullpens from there on out shut the door. Matt Turner, Zach Franklin, they did a stupendous job of posting zeros. Over on the Lehigh Valley side, Nestor Cortez, Kyle Backus, they did the same thing. So the game is tied in the ninth inning. Still 3-3, but in that ninth inning against Chase McDermott, this is when Lehigh Valley put some pressure on. And by pressure, I mean end-of-season pressure. The most pressure you could possibly have. Wilfredo Antunez singled, then Gabriel Rincon struck out looking. Otto Kemp hit a single, so there's two men on base for Keaton Anthony. Antunez at this moment standing on third. 1-1 pitch. Hit in the air, left center field. DeAndre Smith to the gap. He ranges over, makes the catch. Antunez tags from third. The throw comes into second. Lehigh Valley takes a 4-3 lead in the ninth inning. So that put the back against the wall for the Syracuse Mets. You only have three outs to play with and your season on the line. So the score, 4-3, entering the bottom of the ninth inning. Grant Holman comes in to shut the door. Hayden Sanger strikes out swinging. First batter, he's out. Zach Short works himself a walk. DeAndre Smith would come up as the leadoff man for the Mets, a man who has been called up from Double-A Binghamton right after the trade deadline and has been hitting above average during his time in Syracuse. But no moment was bigger for any Syracuse Met than this for DeAndre Smith. Double play depth for the middle infield. 1-1. Smith hits a high fly ball. Left field. Antunez back at the wall. It's gone! You can't knock out the Syracuse Mets yet! The swing of a lifetime for DeAndre Smith. He walks it off and will take this thing to Sunday. 5-4, Mets win it. Wow. We're going to be listening to that highlight for a while, aren't we? The Mets season stays alive on a two-run walk-off home run by DeAndre Smith. The Mets have won five games in a row. They seemingly have to go 6-0 in order to make the postseason, and they're almost about to do so. They have a chance to do so tomorrow. Before we talk about tomorrow's game, let's recap this one in its totality. So Lehigh Valley drops to 32-41, 67-81. They score four runs on 10 hits, two errors. They leave 10 men on base and go 1-6 with runners in scoring position. As for Syracuse, five runs on 8 hits, no errors. They leave 7 men on and go 1-8 with runners in scoring position. The winning pitcher is Chase McDermott with an inning pitched, 3 hits and a run, 1 K to no walks. Losing pitcher is Grant Holman, who gave up the home run to DeAndre Smith. He falls to 3-1. This game lasted 2 hours and 55 minutes, and it was entertaining the whole way. You had Syracuse with the early 3-run lead in the second inning. Lehigh Valley then chips away in the middle stages. Good pitching towards the end, especially with the bullpens. And DeAndre Smith has the biggest hit for the Syracuse Mets this season. A 2-run walk-off home run. So that means that the Syracuse Mets are only a half game back of the Rochester Red Wings with one.

0: fun game to play. And as we take a look, Gwinnett just beat Indianapolis 2-1. So that means Syracuse is in second place. They are one game back. Or rather, they are a half game back of the Rochester Red Wings. That is correct. But they are firmly in second place. So here's the situation for tomorrow. If Rochester loses and Syracuse wins, then the Mets are second half champions. If the Red Wings win, doesn't matter what Syracuse does. Red Wings win the second half. If the Red Wings win and the Mets win, Rochester is going. So Mets have to win, and they have to be the biggest fans of the Buffalo Bisons. That's what you're rooting for tomorrow, and we're going to talk about it all on the Visit Syracuse pregame show tomorrow. That gets going at 12:45 p.m. We'll recap this entire game, and we'll get you ready for the final game of the year, game 149, and the Mets are still in contention. This is a fun year, folks. It's a fun year regardless, but the fact that the Mets could make the postseason and have a chance to win the Governor's Cup, it's a sentence that the Mets haven't been able to say, that Syracuse baseball hasn't had been able to say since the 70s. So it comes down to tomorrow. It's pretty much playoff baseball tomorrow, and it gets going at 12:45 with the Visit Syracuse pregame show. We thank you so much for joining us on this Saturday night. We'll talk to you on Sunday afternoon. Special thanks to Zach Mattiasek back at the Score 1260 Studios and with my broadcast partner, Brendan Miller. I'm Joe Puccio, signing off from NBT Bank Stadium. Once again, your final score tonight, the Syracuse Mets 5 and the Lehigh Valley Iron Pigs 4 in walk-off fashion.
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11: 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It appears by its own numbers, the U.S. government seems insolvent. It's reported that the Treasury shows about $6 trillion in assets and over $47 trillion in liabilities. Add it all up, and it looks like the U.S. owes more than $130 trillion it doesn't have. 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

0: would be devastating for Sean McVay and company. 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
2: The season last year that netted him the LSU job wasn't, in fact, the best season in Ole Miss history. The year after he left turns out to be that. Have a night in Oxford. Enjoy the Grove. Hottie toddy. Ole Miss. No ceilings for what they can accomplish this year. You get to react to this game. 310-840-4910 if you want in on the program. You get to react first as we get to as well. It's the beauty of this show. We get to some of the highlights of LSU Ole Miss. And we get to your calls. 310-840-4910. 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
5: 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Okay. We are in the woods of Palermo, New York. We've gotten several reports of disturbances over the last few weeks coming from Frightmare Farms. We're approaching the compound now. It is dark back here. What was that? Did you hear that?
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2: Alex Teichert is the one that selects the songs on this show. So you might be wondering, why is Fergie playing right now? By the way, great Fergie choice. Were you considering other options?
3: Was.
2: London Bridge, maybe?
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2: Ah, that's
3: maybe a
2: great
3: Black Eyed Peas touch, but this one hits.
2: Glamorous is an excellent one. Maybe her national anthem?
3: God.
2: This is the best choice, though. So why is Fergie playing? Simplest possible denominator. I don't know for sure if this is the reason why, but we have a caller in Detroit named Fergie. If this doesn't make you feel welcome, Fergie, I don't know what does, but what are your thoughts on LSU Ole Miss as Fergie sings you in?
4: Oh, man. Listen. Hearing Fergie's voice, I don't have many thoughts on LSU versus Ole Miss. Because I'm in the Midwest, so I care about Big Ten football. But you were talking earlier about college quarterbacks that didn't pan out in the NFL, and you failed to mention Connor Cook. And as a Spartan fan, we got absolutely dog-walked by Notre Dame tonight. The score was closer than it should have been, but I got to shout out my man Connor Cook, who absolutely should belong in the conversation with Tim Tebow. I mean, he was the Big Ten
2: Well,
4: MVP.
2: Tebow won the Heisman. Tebow might be the greatest college quarterback of the century. It's a little bit different of a conversation. Maybe we could put him there with Troy Smith at Ohio State. That's a national championship winning quarterback that won the Heisman, maybe. Connor Cook.
4: If you're willing to put a Michigan State quarterback in the conversation with an Ohio State quarterback, as a Spartan
2: who knows
4: where
2: you know
4: what
2: probably
4: law,
2: drives your point home? Here's what probably best makes your point from a Michigan State perspective. I think Connor Cook's a better quarterback than Kirk Cousins.
4: I'll agree with you. I'll agree with you.
2: But NFL brain has infiltrated us so much that because you do great in the NFL, that affects the way we think about what you were in college, where Connor Cook had a better college career than Kirk Cousins did.
4: No, I fully agree with you. My point is, like, Connor Cook won the Rose Bowl. He was the Big Ten Conference Championship MVP two times. I believe it was 2013 and 2015, if I'm not mistaken. Better in college than Kirk Cousins was. Didn't pan out in the NFL. My question to you is, do you think that Pat Fitzgerald is the guy that Spartan fans should believe in?
2: I'm a believer.
4: Because, like, I don't know, because let's be real, Michigan State football is not what it should be.
2: I think you're being played off by Fergie right now. Appreciate the call, Fergie. Finger on the pump, make the six straight jump from SoCal. Hollywood to the slums, chronic smoke, get burnt by the California. Does that answer your question about Pat Fitzgerald? Where you at? Got to New York like a net on a jet to London. There it is. Is London Bridge FCC compliant?
3: That's a negative.
2: Someone had to explain to me, like I'm five, what London Bridge was about. How come every time we come around? Got it.
3: Oh, yeah.
2: Explaining these things. 310-840-4910. Appreciate the call from Fergie in Detroit. If we get a Will.i.am that calls in a second, feel free to have them jump in as well. If Will.i.am is listening, you're welcome in. LSU Ole Miss is what is top of mind, but John Fanta had us thinking about a lot of the shakeup that we're going to see in the top 25 at this time tomorrow. Teams that are going to fall out of the rankings, teams that are going to jump back in. Like, I'm looking at the bottom of the AP poll from this past week. See Virginia at 25. Well, Virginia got beat by West Virginia and Charlotte tonight. They're not going to be ranked. Is West Virginia going to be there? You look at Oklahoma. They labored tonight. Did not look good in any sense of the word after losing to Michigan a week ago, OU 14-6 winners against New Mexico. Do they fall out? Because you have Florida that's wanting to get in, and Mississippi State that's wanting to get in, and West Virginia that's wanting to get in, that are knocking on the door, feeling like they should be ranked. Don't know exactly what's going to happen, but it seems like there's going to be some shakeup there. Chance is in Alabama. Chance, Westwood One Sports Tonight. What do you got for us?
5: You know, we can't all be Nick Saban and go back to our former team and win like he did in 08 in a way tougher environment in Death Valley at night. It is hard to do. I give Glenn credit. They put forth a better effort than I thought.
2: They did not fall apart. Like, it's 24-7. That easily could have been what the Clemson-LSU game was 2 weeks ago. And you just ride it off. You fall victim to the atmosphere. But to your point, they rallied. They tied that game up, and they went inside the 10 and nearly tied the thing.
5: Yeah, it was a valiant effort. LSU's loaded. They're so talented. But it's hard to do that, man. Like I said, the GOAT did it. Not too many other guys have done it. So another point I wanted to make, I think we got our guy in Alabama. Keleon Russell looks like the real deal.
2: Why can't they play two halves of football, though? Explain that one to me.
5: I mean, he's his first, his third start.
2: No, but
5: ever.
2: I just mean it looks so good when it's right. But then the first half against Kentucky and the first half, really the first quarter and change, against Florida State, just don't quite know what to do with it. I struggle with Alabama. Like, I want to get there. And you're right. Russell, you singling out Russell, not going to disagree at all. But when you extrapolate that out to the entire team, I'm still holding back before believing.
5: I think – I don't want to make excuses why, but I'll make one. They're very young. They're loaded, but they're very young. I'm hoping the further the season goes along, they'll cut more of that out. Because I think they got the best secondary in college football. The defensive line's pretty darn good. Mm-hmm. And we're on the come up, man. I think we can actually beat anyone. I'm not predicting we'll win the SEC, but I think we can beat anyone in the SEC. Roll damn tide.
2: Thanks for the call in Alabama, Chance. The good news for Alabama is South Carolina lost at home against Mississippi State. Those are your next two opponents. You face South Carolina in Tuscaloosa, and then you get Mississippi State, and that's your lead up to Georgia. You talk about how young you are, you better grow up in the next 3 weeks before the Bulldogs come to town. Because as we know, when it's Georgia involved, a question gets asked. Who's that coming down the track? And the answer is a mean machine wearing red and black. We got unusual questions in the next hour. We got Club G6 that we're going to open sometime soon. But just realize we didn't answer the question we asked about LSU Ole Miss. So we're posing it again. How far are you willing to go in talking about how good Ole Miss is after they won tonight? Are they the best team in college football? Are they the best team in the SEC? Is Trinidad Chambliss the best QB in the country? We discuss next on Westwood One Sports Night.
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9: 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Okay. We are in the woods of Palermo, New York. We've gotten several reports of disturbances over the last few weeks coming from Frightmare Farms. We're approaching the compound now, and it is dark back here. What was that? Did you hear that?
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3: 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Okay. We are in the woods of Palermo, New York. We've gotten several reports of disturbances over the last few weeks coming from Frightmare Farms. We're approaching the compound now, and it is dark back here. What was that? Did you hear that?
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16: When I stepped in the club. Unusual Questions is 20 minutes from now. Especially at this late hour. Can't tell you what to do. Can only give recommendations. Make sure you're here 20 minutes from now. Really next hour. Because that's when all the fun happens. Maybe not all the fun. But it ramps up. And things are going to get weird. Going to be honest. Don't know why my tone for a second mirrored Owen Wilson and Starsky and Hutch talking about things getting weird. Maybe that was Will Ferrell who was trying to make a request of those guys in order to get information. Those guys were detectives. Said, not going to lie, guys, it's going to get weird. Two tigers. That was a pretty bad day for those detectives, for Starsky and Hutch. But nobody in America today, this is what we call a segue, had a worse day than NC State did. You know the expression, oh, somebody always has it worse than you do. Nobody has it worse than NC State did today. Mm-mm. Nope. Does not get worse. But rather than just focusing on the play that everybody has talked about ad nauseum today, you've probably seen it all over your feed, the disastrous finish and the strip sack fumble that Vanderbilt recovered the last play when State was trying to melt the clock. It's important to remember that no football program has broken its fans' hearts more than NC State has. That's not something we say lightly. And remember,

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21: Thanks to John Fanta of NBC Sports for joining us. Thanks to all the G6 teams that gave us the content for Club G6. Thanks to those who called in and asked us quite unusual questions in the segment appropriately named Unusual Questions. And thank you, Lane Kiffin, for being the reason that stadium got sold out at Oxford. What would they do without you?
22: You're welcome.
21: You're welcome. LSU falls in Oxford. The Rebs 32, the Tigers 24. It'll be interesting to see what happens with LSU in the poll as a result, but you can make a case. Will Dalton clearing his throat. He's getting ready for put it to bed in just
22: You're
21: a
22: welcome.
21: Second. Yeah, that's just a sign that Will Dalton's getting ready. Getting those pipes properly. Just got to make sure they're ready. Trinidad Chambliss, he might be the best quarterback in college football. And the state of Mississippi might have the two best quarterbacks in the SEC. Chambliss, no doubt, is one of the two best in the SEC. Kamario Taylor might be the second best option. No, they're the folks that'll say, but what about Arch? Look at the draft rankings. Draft rankings have so much more to do with traits and projection and potential than it has to do with how polished of a player you are right now. We're more interested in talking about what you are right now at the collegiate level than what you are in the NFL. And Kamario Taylor right now is playing better ball than Arch Manning with less help around him and putting up bigger results. Super Kamario, 3-0 start, double-digit road wins in the P4 at Minnesota and then at South Carolina today. And just putting up numbers. It's incredible. Speaking of the NFL, make sure you check out NFL Instantgram, 7 o'clock Eastern time. It is not a radio show. It is a digital property. Westwood One, Sports Night, YouTube channel. Subscribe, like, comment, all that stuff. That helps us greatly. That's where you can watch it. Along with the X feed at Westwood One Sports that has more than 21,000 followers on it right now. You can check us out in those two places live reacting to the NFL Sunday slate. To close out today's program, I forgot to thank Alex Teichert as well. Appreciate his work. And Armin Williams, the 10, 15 minutes that he hung out with us earlier. Let's close out this show by putting it to bed.
23: Okay. So down in Florida, this woman thought it would be warranted to pull a knife on a guy.
21: Why?
23: It's not very nice. Not very nice. Her reasoning for doing this is because he passed gas. He had to relieve himself.
21: Well, I wouldn't. I would not go that far. I think that's a little bit extreme, I'll say. But
23: you think?
21: I'm interested in hearing the context.
23: Well, she pulled this knife on a guy, and she was simply offended that he passed gas while they were both waiting in the same line.
21: You would laugh at that.
23: I would, because I'm a child and I own that. They got into a verbal dispute, apparently, over over him farting loudly. Mm-hmm. They were just at a grocery store in line together, and
21: so that's if we're being
23: that's when
21: honest,
23: she pulled a knife.
21: The headline's a little wrong. It sounds like he farted, and then the verbal dispute that came from that is what led to the knife being pulled. Am I right?
23: I mean,
21: you didn't. She didn't go straight to the knife.
23: No, there was the verbal escalation.
21: So it sounds like, and that's more understandable. So am I in favor of knives being pulled, in favor of, or to dispute or take issue with flatulence? No, but flatulence might be the gateway drug to a verbal dispute that does warrant. There are things you could say, magic words you could say, that might lead to a knife being pulled out.
23: That's true.
21: I don't know what was said in order to get us to this place, but I guarantee you it wasn't just the gas being passed that had her jumping to that place.
23: That's probably true. Probably is.
21: Did it say what?
23: She wouldn't be welcome in Club G6, I tell you that.
21: Depends where she went to school.
23: We can't have knives in here. That's not okay. It's not welcome behavior.
21: I'm trying to think of what G6 school would be most likely to have a lady perform in this type of way. I don't know. The G6 schools are just awesome. I don't think they produce people like that. Oh, I figured it out. Liberty. We'll just let you sit with that like a fart.
23: Yeah, yeah.
21: This is the part where you play that sounder, Alex. This has been Westwood One Sports Night.
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8: 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Okay. We are in the woods of Palermo, New York. We've gotten several reports of disturbances over the last few weeks coming from Frightmare Farms. We're approaching the compound now, and it is dark back here. What was that? Did you hear that?
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21: Thanks to John Fanta of NBC Sports for joining us. Thanks to all the G6 teams that gave us the content for Club G6. Thanks to those who called in and asked us quite unusual questions in the segment appropriately named Unusual Questions. And thank you, Lane Kiffin, for being the reason that stadium got sold out at Oxford. What would they do without you?
22: You're welcome.
21: You're welcome. LSU falls in Oxford. The Rebs 32, the Tigers 24. It'll be interesting to see what happens with LSU in the poll as a result, but you can make a case Will Dalton clearing his throat. He's getting ready for put it to bed in just
0: You're
21: a
0: welcome.
21: Second. Yeah, that's just a sign that Will Dalton's getting ready. Getting those pipes just properly. Just got to make sure they're ready. Trinidad Chambliss, he might be the best quarterback in college football. And the state of Mississippi might have the two best quarterbacks in the SEC. Chambliss, no doubt, is one of the two best in the SEC. Kamario Taylor might be the second best option. No, they're the folks that'll say, but what about Arch? Look at the draft rankings. Draft rankings have so much more to do with traits and projection and potential than it has to do with how polished of a player you are right now. We're more interested in talking about what you are right now at the collegiate level than what you are in the NFL. And Kamario Taylor right now is playing better ball than Arch Manning with less help around him and putting up bigger results. Super Kamario, 3-0 start, double-digit road wins in the P4 at Minnesota and then at South Carolina today. And just putting up numbers. It's incredible. Speaking of the NFL, make sure you check out NFL Instantgram, 7 o'clock Eastern time. It is not a radio show. It is a digital property. Westwood One, Sports Night, YouTube channel. Subscribe, like, comment, all that stuff. That helps us greatly. That's where you can watch it. Along with the X feed at Westwood One Sports that has more than 21,000 followers on it right now. You can check us out in those two places live reacting to the NFL Sunday slate. To close out today's program, I forgot to thank Alex Teichert as well. Appreciate his work. And Armin Williams, the 10-15 minutes that he hung out with us earlier. Let's close out this show by putting

0: Not very nice. Her reasoning for doing this is because he passed gas. He had to relieve himself.
1: Well, I wouldn't. I would not go that far. I think that's a little bit extreme, I'll say. But
0: you think?
1: I'm interested in hearing the context.
0: Well, she pulled this knife on a guy, and she was simply offended that he passed gas while they were both waiting in the same line.
1: You wouldn't laugh at that.
0: I would, because I'm a child and I own that. They got into a verbal dispute, apparently, over over him farting loudly. Mm-hmm. They were just at a grocery store in line together, and
1: so that's if we're being that's when honest, she pulled a knife. The headline's a little wrong. It sounds like he farted, and then the verbal dispute that came from that is what led to the knife being pulled. Am I right?
0: I mean,
1: she didn't go straight to the knife.
0: No. There was the verbal escalation.
1: So it sounds like, and that's more understandable. So am I in favor of knives being pulled, in favor of, or to dispute or take issue with flatulence? No. But flatulence might be the gateway drug to a verbal dispute that does warrant. There are things you could say, magic words you could say, that might lead to a knife being pulled out.
0: That's true.
1: I don't know what was said in order to get us to this place, but I guarantee you it wasn't just the gas being passed that had her jumping to that place.
0: That's probably true. Probably is.
1: Did it say what?
0: She wouldn't be welcome in Club G6, I tell you that.
1: Depends where she went to school.
0: We can't have knives in here. That's not okay. It's not welcome behavior.
1: I'm trying to think of what G6 school would be most likely to have a lady perform in this type of way. I don't know. The G6 schools are just awesome. I don't think they produce people like that. Oh, I figured it out. Liberty. We'll just let you sit with that like a fart.
0: Yeah.
1: This is the part where you play that sounder, Alex. This has been Westwood One Sports Night.
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6: 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We are in the woods of Palermo, New York. 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What was that? 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
24: 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We're your hosts, Ed and Amy. Silver Fox Adult Day Centers, located in Baldwinsville and Manlius, have recently received national recognition by winning the Center of Distinction Award from the National Adult Day Centers Association. Linda Johnstone is their executive director.
25: Silver Fox Adult Day Centers is a adult day program for seniors and individuals that need oversight and supervision throughout the day. So maybe they have some form of dementia or some other medical needs that would make it not necessarily safe for them to be home alone all day by themselves, but the family doesn't want them to go live at a facility like an assisted living facility or a memory care or nursing home. So they stay home with their families, but during the day they come to our program. We provide them all the care that they would get if the family were to hire an in-home caretaker. We provide meals, we provide activities, exercise, and we also provide personal care. So we can assist them in the bathroom, we can even shower them at our locations if maybe their home isn't set up for that or their family isn't able to do that. But the end of the day, they get to go home. So they get to stay in our community, they get to stay with their families, and still be part of the world that we live in, as opposed to being kind of tucked away in a facility in a room.
0: Right. Now, I know you started this, right? Was this kind of your baby in terms of the idea created, or was it something that you had heard about that wanted to start something in this area, or how did it begin?
25: So I didn't start Silver Fox. Silver Fox is almost 20 years old, actually. It was started in 2007 by the Elander family. Adult Day, the concept of Adult Day, has been around for about 40 years, but the Elander family wanted to start it because they had a family member touched by Alzheimer's, dementia, and they really wanted something where she could still be part of their everyday lives, but that she had a safe place to go. So they started a location in Baldwinsville back in 2007. I joined it in about 7 years ago. So in 2019, I joined. And when I joined, I just absolutely fell in love with the concept, the program itself, what they were doing. I mean, my first day, I got to play bingo. As a job, who would not love that? So I instantly fell in love and knew this was where I wanted to be and what I wanted to do. Throughout my 7 years, though, I have increased Silver Fox present quite a bit. So we went from about 20 people a day at our Baldwinsville location to now about 40 people a day at our Baldwinsville location, opening an additional location in Manlius, where we service about 40 people a day as well. And just making sure that, you know, the community knows that we're here. We provide assistance with dementia care. We often teach classes on dementia care, on caregiver assistance. We, you know, welcome anybody from the community to come in and volunteer here. So we have a lot of, you know, seniors in high school that need volunteer hours. They come in, and with that, they learn, you know, respect for, you know, older generations. We have a lot of veterans that come here, and so they get to sit with the veterans and hear their stories of, you know, when they were in the Vietnam War or, you know, other wars. And it's kind of nice that it's really a community for everybody, not just our members, but for our neighbors and everything like that as well.
0: Yeah, I love that. And, you know, you talk about how it's a great job, but it must be so rewarding. I mean, you kind of know my story as someone who's been a caregiver for a long time, and the relief that sometimes you have of just not having to worry about your family member for a short period of time or for the entire day, it's unbelievably valued. And so you must get those stories all the time.
25: Yeah, it's honestly the best part is just hearing the relief in the caregiver's voice when they talk to us. You know, there are days that we have people call crying because they didn't know this was available and they're at the end of their rope. They don't know what to do, and they just call, and it can take 45 minutes to an hour or longer sometimes to do an intake call, just because we want to give that time to the caregiver to express everything that they need to express. And then when their loved one starts our program, you know, just the overall gratitude that they have that they can go to work or go grocery shopping, go home and take a nap, clean the house, whatever they want to do, you know, it's really, and, you know, unfortunately, when the members do move on for one reason or another, it's great that those family members still come by and visit. Sometimes they stop and volunteer. Sometimes they just bring cookies for the staff, you know, and we reach out to them, just checking on them, see how they're doing too, because it's really a family. We're not just taking care of the person that's at our facility, but we're taking care of the entire family.
0: Yeah. Well, that must be part of the reason behind your Center of Distinction Award. That's a national award, and this is big. I mean, talk a little bit about this.
25: It was great to be nominated. I honestly thought that's as far as it was going. But yeah, the Center of Distinction Award is awarded to one adult day facility in the country every year by the National Adult Day Service Association. You know, it's based on creativity and care that we give our members, activities that we do with them, and, you know, the respite care we provide to the caregivers. And we were nominated by, I'm not quite sure, I would like to think it was somebody in one of our families. When we were honored with the award, we were really shocked because we feel like we're just this two little centers in little central New York, you know, compared to some companies that are huge and have several centers throughout several states. So for us to win, it was just an honor. And it just shows that, you know, we're on the right track with what we're doing, with the long-term care field, and we really do feel like this should be everybody's first step before they consider the cost and the time and the what it would do to somebody to put them in a facility. So to be recognized like that just shows us that we're on the right track with what we're doing.
0: Yeah, that's great. Now, and you mentioned that kind of the cost. I would assume that this is a much more affordable option than putting someone in an obviously nursing home or even assisted living.
25: Oh, absolutely. So the cost to come to our facility for one day is $90. So if you think about it, you know, not everybody comes every day. We have some that come 2 days a week, some that come three, you know. But even if they were to come 5 days a week, we're open Monday through Friday from 7:30 a.m. to 5 p.m. So if they were to come 5 days a week at $90 a day, that cost for the month, I mean, you're looking at maybe $2,100 total for the month. That's easily 1/4 of what it would cost to go to any residential facility and pay out of pocket. On top of that, we do have contracts with Onondaga County, Madison County, Oswego County to help pay for that. We do have contracts with the Veterans Association to help pay and a few other contracts. So there are also ways to kind of offset that cost that you wouldn't be able to get if they were to be placed into like a memory care or assisted living.
0: Gotcha. Well, congratulations. I mean, what a big honor. And I guess if people would like any more information or to see more about your facility, I see your website, silverfoxseniors.org. That would be the best place, right?
25: Yeah, absolutely. Go on our website, silverfoxseniors.org, if they would like to come visit any of the facilities. You can go right on the website and sign up for a tour. You can sign up for a free day for your loved one to come and spend the day with us for free to see if they like it. Or just pop in. We have absolutely nothing to hide. We love visitors. So if they just wanted to pop in between 7:30 and 5, Monday through Friday, we'd be happy to do an on-the-spot tour. Lunch is at noon if you're hungry. And, you know, come hang out with us. Absolutely. And if anybody is even looking to volunteer, we have, you know, companies that have volunteer, their employees go out and volunteer, or, you know, like I said, high school seniors, or I just had a couple upstate physical therapy students reach out that they have to do some volunteer work for graduation and they wanted to know if they can volunteer here. We absolutely love volunteers, and volunteering here is playing games and sitting and listening to stories. It's probably the best volunteer job you can get.
0: Oh, I love that.
1: See more at silverfoxseniors.org. Well, everyone knows that Del Lago Resort and Casino is extremely involved in the Central New York community. But did you know that they've raised over $200,000 for local nonprofits in their Give 5, Get 10 program? Matt Ingold is their assistant GM, and he explains what the program is all about.
2: Yeah, absolutely. So not everyone knows Del Lago literally means of the lakes, right? So a base part of our charter has always been to make sure that we're part of the community and wanted to give back to the community as well as a form of that. And we do that through a multitude of programs, be it Cheers for Charity, where we add a dollar to the drink that goes directly to the charity, community cash-in, where people can drop their tickets. But one of the most impactful one is our Give 5, Get 10 program that allows guests to come in just about every Saturday, donate $5 to the charity of the month, and we're going to match that and give them $10 back for the $5 that they donate. This month specifically is for the American Foundation for Suicide Prevention. But we do a lot with local no-kill shelters, with the SPCA, for example. And usually this program, we're raising about $25,000 to $30,000 a month for a lot of these local charities. So really seeing that impact, which is incredible to see in the local community.
0: Wow, that's amazing. I mean, I am seeing that you've raised over $179,000 with this program.
2: Yeah, we're over 200,000 today since that came out. So we've been having some major impact. Like I mentioned, one of the stories that I love the best, it was pretty near and dear to my heart, was when we worked with the SPCA out in Auburn. They wound up being able to use the money we raised to buy a vehicle to respond to emergencies and pets in bad situations. We're actually called by the police, wound up responding to a situation with, I think, six dogs that were in a really bad situation, able to go out there, respond immediately to them. Those dogs ended up all having puppies. So they had about 30 dogs and were able to use that vehicle as well. I believe for, you know, mobile adoption and get homes for all of those animals within a very short time period. Aww. So stuff like that for us, you know, making that impact in the community and actually being able to see the effect of programs that we run really make a big difference. And help us to continue to build and try to grow what we've got and what we see having that positive impact in the region.
0: Well, it is kind of a win-win. I mean, obviously, those that are donating, it's for a great cause, and I'm sure that means a lot, but also that they're going to be probably using that anyway. And so, yeah, the impact, I'm sure, is absolutely amazing for all of these organizations that are helped.
2: Yeah, exactly. And the players, you're immediately a winner, right? So you have that $5 that you might have spent anyway, and we're immediately doubling it and putting that money in your hand, and also putting it towards a good cause to hopefully make some positive changes in the community.
0: I know that we do an interview every year for the Masquerade Ball that's held at Del Lago. The organizers always sing the praises of Del Lago because you're such a part of the community, and it really is an amazing event.
2: Yeah, no, I appreciate it. It's definitely one of our bigger events, and we always look for different ways to partner in the communities and ways to make sure we are giving back, be it through, you know, Vet Ticks that we partner with quite often for a lot of our shows to donate tickets to local veterans. We've got a few other charitable events actually in the works that I can't make mention of to just yet, but we'll probably be announcing soon. But we try to make sure we stay active, and it's definitely something that is not secondary to us, but it is absolutely central to where we see ourselves succeeding and where we see that mandate for us. Kind of working through and building, helping to build a better community around us, right?
0: Yeah, it's an interesting community at Del Lago. I know the Seneca County and Cayuga County because there's obviously so many people that do have income and live on the lake, and yet the other end of the spectrum is that it's a real rural area and there is so much need. So I think having a spot like Del Lago and their support is so important for especially a community like that.
2: Yeah, absolutely. And we're proud to be part of the community and make sure that, you know, we put our money where our mouth is and try to make as much of an impact as we can through the programs that we run year-round like this one.
0: Now, regarding the charities that are chosen every month, is that something that, you know, people can apply for, or is that really something that's decided in-house?
2: Yeah, I mean, we have a pretty extensive waiting list right now, admittedly, so I wouldn't necessarily solicit offhand on air, but so we do have kind of just an informal application process that goes through a committee that we meet on and determine, you know, who we're going to be awarding that to every month and who we partner with. Some of that's strategic, you know, for example, when we do our beer and puppies, right? And Pups and Pints is what we call it. 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And we're raising money through this Give 5, Get 10 program through the month as a support of that piece. So we kind of partner and do the 1-2. We've done that twice for the beer and puppies version. And then we've done a wine and whiskers version of that as well to benefit the various shelters.
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25: Springside Farm, when you come down and put it in a nutshell, it really is all about agritourism and family fun. 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We have you pick berries, blueberries, raspberries, June berries. We have pancake breakfast over the summer. And then we roll right into our fall harvest season. And then Christmas is not far behind. So then we get into our you cut and retail tree sales, as well as our Santa expedition. So really family oriented and all about getting kids and their parents or their adults out here together to make some memories.
0: I'd love to hear about these farms, because a lot of them have quite a history. I mean, I'm assuming whether you did all of these activities or not for a long time, Springside Farm has been around for a long time.
25: Yes, so we've been selling trees actually since the 1980s, but in the mid-early 2000s, we started to change into more of an agritourism experience to get people more connected to agriculture, and that's when the U-cut and the fall harvest season really started to kick off. And so we've been operating the pumpkin patch and U-cut since 2010.
0: Well, let's talk about Harvest Fest, and then we can talk about all the different activities, because I was just saying your website is unbelievable. Harvest Fest is just where you can buy a park pass and just experience everything that you guys have to offer, right?
25: Yeah, so we have a Maze Park Pass. It's $15 per person. We do have senior and military rates as well. Children two and under are always free. And that pass basically grants you unlimited access from the time we open until the time we close to all of our activities, except for the ones that you're going to be bringing some sort of merchandise home or consuming some sort of merchandise in. So we do have additional activities that are optional for purchase, such as our new paintball range or our gem mining, also our laser tag experience. But within that Maze Park Pass, you're getting unlimited access to our 30 by 70 foot jump pad, which is the largest commercially available in the world. It's also undercover, so rain doesn't have to, you know, interrupt any plans of jumping on that. We have a low ropes course that's included with that pass. We actually have over 17 activities that are included with that pass. So when you break it down, it's you know, less than a dollar per activity. We have pedal cars, zip lines, playgrounds, tunnels, slides, corn bins, a nature trail, our corn maze, wagon rides, barrel train rides, our new animal barn, which we just built this year, and we're really excited to showcase because we have some new animals in there as well that we've been loving all summer, and we're ready to showcase to our patrons. So, the Maze Park Pass is your best deal to go with.
0: I'm telling you, this must be a fun place to work, Allie, is what I'm telling you.
25: It is a fun place to literally eat, sleep, and breathe Springside Farm. So it's a family-run business. There's four of us here, my husband and I, and then his parents, and we really pour our hearts in what we do, and we're kind of big kids as well. So every activity that we have, it's made for adults as well. So, you know, we want to see the whole family out there enjoying the activities side by side.
0: I want to ask you about the corn maze, because you guys do a different corn maze every season.
25: Yes, we do. Yes. This year, our corn maze is honoring the 250th anniversary of the United States. We thought it was, you know, it made sense to do that this year, being that we're celebrating the 250th anniversary. And we're just about to get some drone pics so we can push those out on social media and give you an idea of what you're going to have to contend with when you enter the corn maze. But it's about a 3-acre corn maze. We cut it every year in June. We don't use GPS. We just do the old-fashioned graph paper and count how many rows of corn there are. And that's how we do it at Springside Farm.
0: That is crazy. So you plant the corn, then you cut it in a different maze every year.
25: Yes. My husband Travis and his father Ed, they go out after we've designed the corn maze and you know, put it onto graph paper in proportion to how many rows we have. And one will be on a lawnmower. They have little headsets and they will guide each other as far as, you know, cut this many rows or turn left, turn right. I'm glad it's not my job. I'm happy to design the corn maze with my mother-in-law, Polly. But they do a great job every year. I did want to mention that we do have new animals this year in the new animal barn. It's a new and improved experience to not only make our animals more comfortable, but our patrons too. And we actually have gone off the deep end and have entered the Scottish Highland cattle market. So we have Scottish Highland cattle now. We have two at the farm right now that are ready to meet and greet with our patrons, Scarlet and Gimli. They are ready for head scratches, and if you have Fig Newtons, they are ready to feast on those treats.
0: Boy, after my own heart, I love a good Fig Newton.
25: I can identify with them pretty easily.
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10: 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It appears by its own numbers, the U.S. government seems insolvent. It's reported that the Treasury shows about $6 trillion in assets and over $47 trillion in liabilities. Add it all up, and it looks like the U.S. owes more than $130 trillion it doesn't have. 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
2: To the Raiders, which again, a divisional game too. These count maybe even more so than any other game. And they do that before this next stretch of games and fall behind that eight ball in a divisional race that's going to be incredibly competitive against two other teams in that division that have legitimate AFC title aspirations. It's going to get wildly uncomfortable, especially when it comes to the discourse around quarterback Justin Herbert and whether or not Jim Harbaugh has the goods to be able to maximize all the talent that we have seen from Herbert over the years. But on the other side, the most puzzling coaching move in the NFL isn't really even involving a head coach. Or is it? And it's already showing some warts, and I'll tell you who it is next on NFL Sunday Mornings with Elijah Campbell on Westwood One Sports and the Westwood One Sports app.
3: 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Could LA be the latest super team to fall flat? An 0-2 start would be devastating for Sean McVay and company. Westwood One Sports.
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10: Before I get into maybe one of the strangest coaching storylines we have in the early part of the NFL season, we'll go out to the phone lines. 310-840-4910. My man George in Los Angeles wants to weigh in. I always like hearing from my guy George. Good morning, George. Welcome to NFL Sunday Mornings with Elijah Campbell.
11: Good morning, Elijah. Enjoy your conversation. As far as the Rams go, I don't see them starting 0-2. I see them rebounding. The Giants are a good team, but the Rams are a better team, and I think home cooking and just a normal environment for the catastrophe of Australia is going to make a big difference. And the Rams are still a good team. They're not lacking in talent. The 49ers might be better than what we thought, but Rams, I think they'll be fine.
10: Oh, for sure. Yeah, I appreciate the call, George. Yeah, if I'm a Rams fan, I'm not sweating it. Yeah, it's a bummer to lose Myles Garrett, man, for at least a little bit of time, but it's not like he's going to be gone all year. It's not like you don't have loads of talent on that defense to help kind of man the fort until he comes back. I like him against the Giants, too. The Giants really impressed me with that week one win against the Cowboys. I thought that was maybe one of the biggest statements anybody made in the opening weekend of the season, but doing it on the road across the country against a team like the Rams, I'm still a believer in Matt Stafford. Now, Puka Nacua status, something to monitor. That is a situation to monitor, because if he's not available, then that makes things a little bit harder for that offense. But I wouldn't sweat it at all. I don't think they start 0-2. Even if they do, I think that's a team that's well-equipped to be able to handle. It's a veteran-laden team, so I don't think they're going to look at 0-2 as something that is completely insurmountable. And with a coach like Sean McVay, too, I don't see why this team couldn't get hot and then reel off 7 or 8 wins in a row, and it'd be like none of this ever happened to start the year. George, I'm with you, man. I can't jump off the Rams bandwagon just yet. One game is way too early to do it. They have a big opportunity on Monday night, which, of course, you can hear that game here on Westwood One Sports. Always plug in that. But I'm with you. If you're a Rams fan, George, I'd still stay pretty far away from the panic button. I still have a lot of faith in Matt Stafford. Got a lot of faith in that defense. Trent McDuffie, I thought, played actually really well. He was maybe one of the bright spots for the Rams in that game. He's going to be good for their passing game moving forward. And the way they run the ball is reliable, and that's always a good thing to be able to just fall back on when a lot of other things are failing. I still have trust in Sean McVay and that Rams team. And one of the reasons why you have trust in Sean McVay is because he's one of the best play callers in the sport that the sport's ever seen. Which is why when Sean Payton surrendered play calling duties to Davis Webb, perfect segue, was a head scratcher. And one that I thought was a little confusing, right? Especially considering Davis Webb's like my age, man. I didn't think anyone my age might be taking away play calling duties from one of the greatest play callers to ever do it in Sean Payton. And what made it so puzzling was in the first game against Kansas City, it was a disaster on Monday night. It was a complete disaster. Only 10 points in the entire game. The offense's 3.7 yards per play was the worst in the NFL in week one. Bo Nix's passing yard total was one of the lowest in the league. The 176 yards is also the lowest total yards in the league in week one. 16.7% third down conversion rate, that was the fourth worst in the league last week. And in a week one, that was positively historic for offenses across the entire league. The Broncos felt like they were not invited to the coolest party in sports. There were points galore in week one. There were so many teams putting up great numbers. It was, a historic week for scoring to start an NFL season. So it seems like it's this awesome party, this great Gatsby-esque party. And the Broncos had to watch it and watch everybody else have fun while locked up in their home. I don't know about you. I've had some times in my life, though, where I've been invited to parties, and either I've been sick and couldn't go, and I saw all my friends having fun. Or if you just so happen to be the one who didn't get the invite, and you see your friends posting on Instagram or Twitter or whatever that they're at this awesome party, and you felt like you just missed out. I'm sure Bronco fans feel just like that, where everybody else's offense feels like it might be a little ahead of schedule. You have maybe one of the greatest play callers in the history of the sport as your head coach. He gives up the play calling duties. And this young fella in Davis Webb calls for one game, and you don't crack past 10 points. Awfully stunning. And if you listen to Sean Payton in his presser after the game, he'll let you know there's a lot of blame to go around. But I just want you to hear what Sean Payton had to say when discussing the season opening offensive letdown.
7: I think that game didn't go for any of us as we would have hoped, right? I mean, I said in the meeting this morning, there was dirt on a ton of people's hands, starting with me. And so you gotta learn from that. It's a quick turnaround. You can't get to the next game quick enough. And I'm sure the same way for him.
10: You can't get to the next game quick enough. I'm sure, buddy. I'm sure you can't get to the next game quick enough. And he's saying the right things publicly. Like, there is blame to go around. Football is the ultimate team game. And there are a lot of impact on, the coaches have a lot of impact on what goes down on the gridiron. So, yeah, it is very fair to say that there is blame to go around. But the play calling is a large part of it, man. It's a large part of it. And it's not going to get any easier, because today they have the Jacksonville Jaguars. And that defense is nasty up front. Trayvon Walker, nasty. Josh Hines-Allen, nasty. And those fellas combined for 3 sacks and 10 pressures and terrorized what is already a helpless Browns offense last week. They made the Browns look like the Browns, right? They didn't give them any freebies. So yeah, starting your offensive play calling tenure, Davis Webb against a defensive mastermind like Steve Spagnuolo is a big ask. But it's not like it's going to get a lot easier. Yeah, Steve Spagnuolo is maybe one of the greatest defensive coordinators to ever partake in the sport and call plays for defenses in the history of the sport. But 10 points is 10 points, big dog. And you're going to play against defenses that maybe are even better. So do you run the risk of derailing your offense because of this? With an offensive roster that is more equipped than ever to win the AFC, especially after adding Jaylen Waddle? Especially when your head coach, Sean Payton, is already established as one of the greatest play callers in the history of this sport. And a guy with a track record of overseeing offenses that put up video game numbers and gives his team chances to win divisions, conference titles, or even get to Super Bowls. He's opened up windows with his coaching ability. And you're handing the play calling duties over to somebody who's never had to do it before? Today is going to be a big day in determining just how much of a talking point that is going to be moving forward, and that's something to watch in that Jags and Broncos game. Coming up next, to kick off hour number two, though, there is one game that is the Elijah Campbell special, and if you love points, you need to tune into this game, and I'll tell you what it is next.
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1: That's right. We're rounding things out today. And before we pass the baton, it's time for Andrew and I to make our Sunday selections.
0: Closing the show with cash.
2: Hello, I like money.
0: It's our Sunday selection.
2: Something to bring me my money.
0: Yeah. Elijah, give me a winner.
1: Oh, we're going to try to give you some winners, all right. We'll start off with you, Andrew. What are the games that you're looking at today as your big winners here on Sunday morning?
3: Yeah, first I'm going to go with Patriots and the Steelers. Patriots, a little bit of a mess up in the last game, but give me the Patriots in a bounce back in their home opener against the Steelers. I like them on the money line there.
1: Yeah, on the money line. I think that game's going to be pretty close. That's a tough spread to have to call there. The Steelers, I know Mike Tomlin's not there anymore, always seem to kind of get themselves in a position where they hang around, even if they're underdogs. Steelers always a reliable underdog, too, to at least cover in those games, but that one should be a fun one. I'll start off going by picking on the Tennessee Titans. They stink out loud, dude. They are terrible. I don't know if they could have looked worse against the Jets in Week 1. I don't know if Cam Ward could have looked worse in Week 1. That's a guy with so much confidence I didn't think would look so scared to start the season. The Eagles are in town. That's going to be a home game for the Eagles. I think Titans fans are completely checked out. That might be a 70-30 Eagle fan split in Nissan Stadium. Give me the Eagles to cover 7 points. I might take that game, Andrew, if it was Eagles minus 17. I don't know if I could be lower on the Tennessee Titans, so I'll, by virtue of just fading the Titans, I'll take the Eagles to cover 7.
3: All right, and this one I'm going to go to Bucks and Browns, and both teams are 0-1, so one of those teams is going to walk out with a win, and give me the Bucks in that one. They're favored by 7.5, and I think it's a fair bet, especially the way that the Browns played last week, that the Buccaneers are going to win, and give me the Bucks money line on that one.
1: Ooh, yeah, that's safe to say. You know, I think we're playing a pretty good strategy here, Andrew. We have identified really the two worst teams in the league, and we're just going to pick on those worst teams. We're going to commit an act of bullying this morning by picking on the two worst teams in the National Football League. I ain't mad at it, though. My second one, though, I'll go with the Jacksonville Jaguars, +3 on the road against the Broncos. Trevor Lawrence is playing at an incredibly high level. That man put on some highlight reel throws. It's been amazing to see what Liam Cohen has done with Trevor Lawrence and fulfilling the prophecy that he had for that offense. I think the defense is good enough. As good as the Broncos' O-line is, I think Josh Hines Allen and Trayvon Walker will create some havoc. And even if the Broncos win, it is a 3-point game either way. So give me the Jags to at least cover the 3. And I feel pretty good about them establishing themselves as one of the league's best teams. Andrew, your last one.
3: Yeah, let's take a look at Sunday Night Football. I mean, the Chiefs looked excellent on Monday Night Football against the Broncos, and I think that continues. Second home game in a row, and I think the Chiefs fans are going to end tonight happy with the Chiefs' money line.
1: I was definitely looking at that, too. Definitely looking at it. The Chiefs, from a ground game perspective, was incredibly impressive. That Kenneth Walker signing, pretty big deal, right? Certainly looked like it in that first Monday Night Football game. And, of course, you can hear that Sunday Night Football game here on Westwood One. My last one, I'll go with the Cowboys, -3.5. Struggled mightily defensively against the Giants. That's a work in progress, and they're going to have to get that work in progress figured out pretty quick if they want to realize any of their aspirations they had before the season. They're playing the Commanders. As much as I am Commanders curious, I think that defense isn't up to par enough to stop what the Cowboys do offensively. I'm still a big believer in Dak Prescott and that offense. I think they bounce back in a pretty big way here. They get that game at home. They're going to be comfortable. And as much as I love Jaden Daniels is not immune to making the mistake to turn the ball over. I think you see some Commanders turnovers. I think it ends up being in pretty advantageous situations for the Cowboys. I could see them winning this game by a couple scores, but I'll tell you this right now. If the Dallas Cowboys lose this game tonight to a divisional opponent, two division opponents that aren't the Philadelphia Eagles, whoa, buddy, it's going to get awfully uncomfortable for the Cowboys moving forward. I don't think they get to that point, though. I will take the Cowboys, and I'll take them -3.5 in that game to bounce back. still sticking with my pick for them to win that division, even though I wouldn't feel good about it if they lost. That's all we have for this morning on NFL Sunday Mornings with Elijah Campbell. I'll talk to you again next week, but we'll pass the baton to BetMGM.
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8: 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Already missing Tank Dell and Jaden Higgins on injured reserve. Nico Collins out this week as well. That leaves Jalen Noel, Xavier Hutchinson, Kayshon Booty to step

0: up for a Texans offense that once again continues to turn the ball over under C.J. Stroud. His last three games, if we go back to last year's playoffs, 5 interceptions and 4 lost fumbles, and falling apart in crunch time again against the Bills in the fourth quarter, week 1. One of the bright spots for Houston, obviously they put up 31 points, Clay, but also David Montgomery, 60 yards on 20 carries. That's a low average, but 2 scores. The big question, though, is the defensive side of the ball for the Texans. Despite all the injuries at receiver, despite C.J. Stroud, we can talk about that, but giving up 36 to Buffalo, I know it's Josh Allen in week 1. That's not what we expected out of this Texans defense.
1: No, and they've done such a good job of corralling Josh Allen, which we know is basically impossible. And that was one of my picks, Texans. And obviously it was a close game, came down to the end there with that sack fumble that C.J. Stroud had. But Derek Stingley didn't look like Derek Stingley to me. And he's going against his old LSU teammate, Ja'Marr Chase. Both of them had bad games. Derek Stingley gave up 70 yards receiving, 4 catches. It's not something you typically see. Ja'Marr Chase only had 2 catches for 12 yards. You want to get him more involved. The Texans defense, did Will Anderson or Danielle Hunter even play? Did they even scratch the stat sheet? That's not something you're used to seeing. They usually do a great job of getting after Josh Allen. We did see Thursday night how good Josh Allen is. So there's a little bit of confirmation there that maybe it is that Josh Allen is just that good. But overall, I think the Bengals defense made a huge jump. And that's something that we were talking about. Is this defense good? And I know you forced 4 turnovers. But once again, 4 turnovers and you still barely win a football game. So is this defense really that good? Or did they kind of get lucky with the turnovers? Trey Hendrickson's playing, even though he broke his finger in multiple places. He had a 30% pressure rate. The guy was all over the field, getting a ton of pressure. Baker Mayfield hated playing against that guy. Had the second most pressures in the entire NFL last week. So this one's interesting, Kate.
2: Yeah, Houston's defense graded out as the number one, as one of the top run defenses in week 1. Maybe after, you know, the quarterback grades that were put out last week, maybe we don't take all that much stock into that. But I think and to Clay's point earlier on in the show of the offenses are a little bit ahead of where the defenses are because, you know, tackling early on in preseason and all that isn't where you expect it to be during the regular season. So maybe this is a situation where the defense for Houston didn't look up to par in week 1. It gets a little bit better as the weeks go on, and going up against Joe Burrow, that's no easy task, but is Joe Burrow 100%? Is the back going to be an issue at all? Ja'Marr Chase, you would imagine he gets significantly more involved this week. But if they can't do much in the run game with Chase Brown against a good Texans run defense, then I think this one is a little bit lower scoring for both of these teams than what we saw for them last week. So this is kind of a coin flip for me in terms of who wins this game, but I think we see a lower scoring game than you might expect for a Bengals offense in the game.
0: Yeah, it opened at 47.5 and has come down to 45.5, 46 in that area, depending on where you find it, including at BetMGM. The one thing I took away, obviously, you mentioned the defense forcing the 4 fumbles from Tampa, Clay. The one thing I took away was that the Bengals, as much as they were blitzed by Tampa, nearly 50%, they still held the pressure rate under 25%. And if that Bengals offensive line can give Joe Burrow that extra half second to operate, he's going to use it. Whether it's big plays to chase or not, he found Mike Gesicki on 6 targets for 5 catches, including a touchdown. And I think that's something to keep an eye on as well. If that offensive line holds up against, like you said, Danielle Hunter and Will Anderson Jr., who didn't have a great week 1, then maybe we get Burrow looking like peak Burrow again, and we get Ja'Marr Chase involved in this thing as well.
1: I think you're absolutely right, and this was a number I found fascinating. So passer rating when kept clean last week, Joe Burrow, 97.2, and that's what he was. He was kept clean most of the game, but when they did get pressure on him, passer rating under pressure, 44.3. So that is a significant difference. Big drop. If this Bengals offensive line can do what they did last week, keep Burrow clean, I think they have a chance. But I think this Texans defense, I'm not ready to give up on them because of this bad game against Buffalo. Josh Allen comes in with a chip on his shoulder. All week, people saying, why are you struggling against the Texans? And that's something as a player, as good as Josh Allen, you hear that stuff. And you're going to want to go out there and show what you can do. So I think the Texans this week, Danielle Hunter, Will Anderson, the amount of noise that has been going on out there. What happened to this defense? Is this defense over the hill? Derek Stingley Jr. giving up all these big plays. I think they come back and have a big week and do get some pressure on Burrow. So I'm definitely looking forward to seeing that matchup. This is probably one of my favorite games on the slate right here.
0: Mm-hmm. Yeah, massive early game in Houston. Texans home opener trying to get off the schneid against the Bengals. I mentioned Carolina-Atlanta is also an NFL game that is being played this week. I shouldn't talk about it. It's the NFC South, I know. But Bryce Young had, I know it was in a loss, but nobody had Bryce Young throwing for 448 yards and putting up 37 points against Chicago last week. And Atlanta comes in with Cooper Rush playing again. Michael Penix Jr. not quite ready yet. They nearly beat the Steelers. They kept it a close game all week last week, basically building the whole thing out of Bijan Robinson, Kate. And I don't know, maybe they can beat Carolina by just building the whole thing out of Bijan again, who had 29 touches for 173 yards last week.
2: Yeah, I mean, that's not a terrible strategy to use if you're Atlanta. I think when you bet on Bryce Young, it's typically when he's a home underdog. I know that didn't work last week, but Panthers on the road as a favorite. I would take the Falcons in this one. As gross as it is, as dirty as it is, I think Atlanta can still keep this one close. Cooper Rush, just don't turn the ball over. Just be solid. That's kind of all. You don't have to ask him to do a ton. Lean on Bijan. I think Atlanta, as bad as all situations across the board are in Atlanta, I think they're the right side.
1: Yeah, this is an interesting one. I think the Panthers, obviously, they ran up against the Bears defense that wasn't very good. And this was just one of those games that you knew points were going to be put up. If they can limit the turnovers, because there was three turnovers in that Panthers game, and they were still close. They still put up 37 points. I think watching that film back, Bryce Young looks good. I thought Chuba Hubbard, he looks solid. A.J. Dillon looks solid. I know the Bears defense has a tendency to make running backs look good. Jalen Coker is a big-time player. This guy was undrafted a couple years ago. 8 catches, 138, 2 touchdowns. He was all over the place. And going against Jalen Johnson and Tyrique Stevenson for the majority of that, which are cornerbacks that are solid. Tyrone McMillan, he showed up. 5 for 75. I think this offense is obviously real, and I'm not ready to give up on this Panthers defense. You bring in Devin Lloyd. You bring in Jalen Phillips. You got Derek Brown on the inside, and you just drop, lay an egg. And this is a team that was middle of the pack, decent defense, especially down the stretch last year. I like Carolina here. I think that defense isn't as bad as what Chicago made them look like. Ben Johnson, excellent plan. Caleb Williams, obviously we know the game he had and the 3 turnovers. So even on the road, Cooper Rush, 12 completions last week. I know Bijan Robinson, 90 yards on the ground.
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20: 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Okay. We are in the woods of Palermo, New York. We've gotten several reports of disturbances over the last few weeks coming from Frightmare Farms. We're approaching the compound now, and it is dark back here. What was that? Did you hear that?
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19: Yeah, we're with you right up until 11 a.m. Eastern here on Westwood One Sports alongside Clay Harbor and Kate Constable. I'm Chris Mack. Thank you for spending some of your Sunday morning with us as you gear up for week two of the NFL. Your home for the NFL, obviously, Westwood One Sports. You can listen to us inside the Westwood One Sports app, the Odyssey app, SiriusXM Channel 260, and on our affiliates all over North America. We appreciate you for joining us, however you're joining us here today, as we gear up for another full slate of action that will wrap up tomorrow night. We'll talk Monday night.

0: football, Giants, Rams. We'll talk Sunday night, Colts, Chiefs in just a few minutes. But the Cowboys on Sunday night football last week, guys, did not look like the Cowboys we expected. This defense was supposed to be better. This offense was supposed to come out and light up the scoreboard. They were 8 of 11 on third down, 3 for 3 in trips to the red zone. But Dak Prescott, just 175 yards, a couple of touchdowns, but 5.1 yards per attempt. It wasn't the big play Cowboys offense that we've become accustomed to. And the defense didn't look all that great against the Giants' new look offense as well. The Commanders come in after a road loss at Philly where they just fell shy of coming back, not able to convert the two-point conversion late to tie things up. Jaden Daniels only 164 yards passing, Clay. Which NFC East team gets right this weekend in another big rivalry matchup?
1: I think the story here is the Dallas defense. Christian Parker, Caleb Downs, you come in, Quinnen Williams, you come in, Rashawn Gary. You got all these big-name players that you're bringing in to change this defense. And to me, it looked even worse than Matt Eberflus. I mean, look at last year, 2025. Opponents' yard points per drive, 2.9, dead last in the NFL. 6.1 yards per play, 31st. 7.7 yards per attempt last, 43% third down conversion rate, last in the league. So this defense, you think they come in, Christian Parker, new scheme from the Vic Fangio scheme, keep everything in front of you, and the defense look like more of the same. Last week, 4.2 points per drive. That was worse than last year. Yards per play, 6.7, worse. 8.3 yards per attempt, worse. Gave up 80% on third down. So it's going to start getting a little bit hot there for Christian Parker already because this defense, you put so much in there with Malachi Lawrence, Caleb Downs. You bring in these players, and they still couldn't stop anything. Jackson Dart, Cam Scadaboo ran all over them. So can they come and have a better game against a guy like Jaden Daniels who can run it, who can throw it? And obviously, early in the game, the Eagles bottled him up last week. But I thought late in the game, Jaden started getting going. So let's see if he can keep that momentum going against a bad defense. My guess is he can. He played really well down the stretch. And as a player, even in losses like that, obviously they didn't get that two-point conversion. You'll take that momentum into the next game. And I think the Commanders have a good chance to get right against a really bad Dallas defense.
2: Yeah, the Dallas defense was one of the more – I had higher hopes for them coming into last week's game, as most people did. So that was one of the more disappointing performances that we saw, in my opinion. And I think it's going to be a concern going forward, especially – I mean, you allowed 165 rushing yards to the Giants last week. Jackson Dart took off for a bunch. Like, Jaden Daniels is a player that can use his legs. He can take off too, so that's concerning. It's not like you're facing Aaron Rodgers, who's just going to sit in the pocket and not move at all. Like, you have someone who can be mobile. So I'm worried for Dallas. Clay, my pick of Cowboys in the Super Bowl that we gave out last week, Chris, that's not looking so good. I was kind of sitting there watching the game like, you know what? Don't try and be cute. Don't try and, you know, mix things up. Why did you do that? So I'm not feeling great on where the Cowboys are right now. Maybe being back at home, being inside, maybe that changes the way the offense looks this week. I'm not sure we get a whole lot of change on defense, though.
0: Yeah, I was right there with you, Kate. Like, I was a big believer in Dallas reshaping this defense coming into this year. Maybe it's a slow start, like we talked about off the top of the show, with defenses having a difficult time adjusting in week one. But if they don't start to get it together, both of these teams were 3 for 3 in the red zone last week. The totals ticked up from opening at 50 to 51. Maybe we light up the scoreboard in Dallas. Maybe that's an angle for Commanders Cowboys later this afternoon, a 4:25 Eastern, 3:25 Central kick. Another late afternoon game. There's nothing good to say about the Chargers from week one. They lost to the Arizona Cardinals in their opener. And it wasn't like a surprise walk-off or some big play. No. The Chargers just looked like a worse team than the Arizona bleeping Cardinals. And maybe the problem here is that Mike McDaniel can't fix Justin Herbert. They have the Raiders coming in off the 2-touchdown win over the Dolphins. It wasn't the prettiest day on offense for the Raiders, but it was good enough to beat the Dolphins, Clay.
1: Yeah, and to start off, I want to start off with a matchup that I got my popcorn ready for because I think these are two of the best in the game, and that's Max Crosby versus Joe Alt. I think if Max Crosby it can get some pressure there and really get Herbert off his spot, then you got a good chance there. And he had eight pressures last week. Joe Alt didn't give up a single pressure. That's something me as a tight end playing with these offensive linemen next to these offensive tackles, having to go against these edge rushers. I'm looking forward to seeing. When we look at this game holistically, like you said, the Chargers couldn't get anything going. Omarion Hampton, Kate, you heard me pumping him up last week. He only had 43 yards. He did have a touchdown. Ladd McConkey had a big game. But, overall, we didn't see enough. We didn't see enough from Justin Herbert and Kirk Cousins to go to the Raiders. Solid game, 21 to 30, 160 yards, three touchdowns. But Ashton Jeanty, he's a guy that really showed that he is who we thought he was. Obviously, 23 carries, 102 yards, six catches, 45 yards, two touchdowns, 147 scrimmage yards, and two scores. This guy looks like a problem. And I think if they can get Jeanty going, if Kirk can just play that game manager, if they're going against the Chargers we saw last week, I like the Raiders here.
2: Yeah, I'm out on the Chargers. Like we keep saying, we give the Chargers so many lives, right? Like this isn't Justin Herbert. This is the year. They finally have a good offensive play caller. The offensive line is healthier, even though it's really not. Until the Chargers show it consistently, I'm out. I'm done. I'm done holding my breath for Justin Herbert and this team to be good or be what we think they should be. They might just not be what we think they should be. Like that might be bottom line. They're just not it. So, out on the Chargers for me. I'm with Clay. I'd go with the Raiders on this side, Chris.
0: Yeah, Raiders getting 6.5, and I'm close to being there with both of you. If I had Brock Bowers back this week, I'd be all in on the Raiders, but then I don't think we'd be getting 6.5 either. He's closer to maybe being back next week for the Raiders, but certainly there's nothing inspiring from what we saw from the Chargers last week in their opening loss against the Cardinals. Coming up next, as we continue to go game by game through everything on the menu in week 2, are the Chiefs back to being the boogeyman again already? This wasn't supposed to happen. I feel like Jesse Pinkman. He can't keep getting away with this. That's next on BetMGM Game Day.
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11: 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Okay. We are in the woods of Palermo, New York. We've gotten several reports of disturbances over the last few weeks coming from Frightmare Farms. We're approaching the compound now, and it is dark back here. What was that? Did you hear that?
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3: All right, is this thing on here? Okay. We are in the woods of Palermo, New York. We've gotten several reports of disturbances over the last few weeks coming from Frightmare Farms. We're approaching the compound now. It is dark back here. What was that? Did you hear that?
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8: 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All right, Femi, we've got the actives and inactives for the early slate of games. We'll give you those, and then what we know and what we think we know about the afternoon slate, Sunday night, and Monday Night Football. We have an update for Puka Nacua that we will bring you here in moments. As for the Steelers and the Patriots, nothing unexpected here. Joey Porter Jr. and Michael Pittman out for the Pittsburgh Steelers. A.J. Brown out on IR for the New England Patriots. For the Saints and the Ravens, good news on the Baltimore front. Yes, Zay Flowers is out. We knew that already. Everybody that was questionable is playing. That includes Trey Hendrickson, and it includes Ronnie Stanley. A surprise inactive for New Orleans this morning. Kendre Miller is out. He is the backup running back behind Travis Achane. That will leave C.J. Donaldson, I believe. It's like the only other running back. I'll check the depth chart here. But, you know, Achane split time last week with Kendre Miller. Is Achane going to split time with another? Oh, that's right. Good job by Tyler. Brain fart by me. Alvin Kamara is back for the New Orleans Saints, which makes Kendre Miller being out not as big a deal. So I think we will see Achane split carries today with Alvin Kamara. Thank you very much to Tyler. Brain fart by yours truly.

0: En garde!
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10: Ladies and gentlemen, it all comes down to this. Game 149 of 149 on the regular season. If the Syracuse Mets win today and the Rochester Red Wings lose, the Syracuse Mets are going to the playoffs. So let's figure out who's going. It's time for game 6 of 6 this week between the Syracuse Mets and the Lehigh Valley Iron Pigs, the AAA affiliate of the Philadelphia Phillies. Zach Mattiasek is our producer back at the Score 1260 studios today. We'll hear from Jack Gordon closer to first pitch. And my name is Joe Puccio. Happy to be with you on the regular season finale, but it is potentially not the final game of Syracuse Mets baseball this season. How crazy is it? The Mets were 8.5 games back at the start of August. And right now, the Mets are only a half game back with one to play. Especially over these last 2 weeks, the Syracuse Mets have been an unstoppable force. But ever since the trade deadline, Syracuse has been the top team in the International League. And their performance has gotten them to this point, where if they win and get some luck out in Western New York today, then the Mets are going to the postseason. So let's talk about it. Let's talk about yesterday's game.
11: Hey, Bills fans, it's...
10: The Syracuse Mets had a one-run victory over the Lehigh Valley Iron Pigs yesterday, and it came down to the very end with backs against the wall. The game started off with zeros in that first inning. Top of the second inning, Lehigh Valley did not put anything across, a 1-2-3 inning out of Dan Hammer. But in the bottom of the second inning, the Mets got to work. Started off with a leadoff double by Billy Amick. Jose Ramos flied out to right. Then, Ryan Clifford worked a walk. Hayden Sanger reached on catcher's interference. Bases loaded for one out. Zach Short up at the plate. Pretty good case for the Syracuse Mets to get some runs on the board. The 1-1 pitch is drilled into right center field, going towards the wall, and it is down for a base hit. One run scores. Here comes two. Here comes three. Throw comes into the plate. It's not in time. Shorty clears the bases for the three-run double. And it's 3-0 Mets here in the second inning. So Syracuse got out to the early lead, but Lehigh Valley chipped away. Started in the top of the third inning. After Luis Caicudo grounded out, their nine-hole hitter put some damage into the game. First pitch to Antunez. The lefty hammers it deep to right field. Melendez going back, and it's gone. Wilfredo Antunez with his first Triple-A home run. He steps on an inside fastball to put the Iron Pigs on the board. 3-1 Mets in the top of the third. So that's the first run of the game for Lehigh Valley. Antunez's first Triple-A home run made it 3-1 Mets. And in the top of the fifth inning, Lehigh Valley would end up tying the ball game. Three hits in a row, three singles from batters 8, 9, and 1, set up bases loaded, no outs. But with Ryan Lambert on the mound, he got a strikeout to Otto Kemp, would then walk Keaton Anthony to make it 3-2, and Carter Kieboom came up to the plate with only one out and still

0: bases juiced. As this is line to center field, coming on strong, diving and making the catch. DeAndre Smith to his feet. He makes the throw. Two hops to the plate. It will be a sacrifice fly, but what a play by DeAndre Smith in center field.
1: Yeah, so DeAndre laid out, made an amazing catch on a sacrifice fly. If he doesn't make that grab, the ball probably lands in front of him and more runs come in. But instead, he makes the diving catch. Only one run comes in, and so the game is tied at 3. Now, after that point, top of the fifth inning, zeros on the board. Syracuse had a bullpen day going, so Matt Turner, Zach Franklin did an excellent job of posting zeros. Nestor Cortez and Kyle Backus did the same for the Lehigh Valley Iron Pigs. But the game is all tied up at 3, going to the top of the ninth inning. Chase McDermott in for the Mets. He gave up 2 singles, sandwiched between an out. Runners at second and third, one out. Keaton Anthony up at the plate to put some pressure on Syracuse. 1-1 pitch. Hit in the air, left center field. DeAndre Smith to the gap. He ranges over, makes the catch. Antunez tags from third. The throw comes into second. Lehigh Valley takes a 4-3 lead in the ninth inning. So that's the situation that Syracuse presented itself with. It was sunshine and rainbows over the last month and a half, but all of a sudden, they're now 3 outs away from elimination. How do the Syracuse Mets play with their backs up against a cinder block wall? Well, Grant Holman came into the game for Lehigh Valley to lock down the win. He struck out Hayden Sanger swinging. So now the Mets are 2 outs away from elimination. Zach Short reaches on a 1-out walk. The 9-hole hitter for the Mets worked a solid plate appearance, didn't see any pitches to hit, so he took first base. And any time that a pitcher issues out a walk and he's trying to get the control going for that team, well, it doesn't tend to work out well for the pitching staff. The order flipped for DeAndre Smith with one man on and one out. Time for a big moment, and one of the biggest moments in 150 years of Syracuse baseball. Double play depth for the middle infield. 1-1. Smith hits a high fly ball. Left field. Antunez back at the wall. It's gone! You can't knock out the Syracuse Mets yet! The swing of a lifetime for DeAndre Smith. He walks it off and will take this thing to Sunday. 5-4, Mets win it! What a finish from last night. That is a game that people in this ballpark are going to remember for a very long time. If you were listening to it here on the Score 1260, you'll remember it as well. Hopefully you didn't swerve off the road when you heard that DeAndre Smith hit a 2-run walk-off home run to force this Sunday game to be impactful. So we're going to scoreboard watch the game out in Western New York. Obviously pay attention to the one that's in front of us today. All you need to know is that a Rochester Red Wings loss and a Syracuse Mets win puts the Syracuse Mets into the International League Championship Series, a 3-game set against the Memphis Redbirds in Tennessee. So we'll talk about that when we get there. What we do know are today's starting lineups and pitching matchups. So we'll get to that after this quick break here on the Score 1260.
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1: 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If the Syracuse Mets win this contest and the Rochester Red Wings lose, Syracuse is going to the postseason. Lehigh Valley's lineup is written by manager Chris Tank Adamson. They're 32-41 this half, 67-81 overall. And the lineup leads off with the right fielder, Gabriel Rinconis. Otto Kemp bats second, he's at third. Keaton Anthony bats third over at first base. Paul McIntosh in the cleanup spot as the designated hitter. Colby Thomas is the center fielder batting fifth. Raider Tello is the shortstop batting sixth. Nick Bittison is over at second base batting seventh. Jordan Disson, the developmentless catcher for Lehigh Valley, bats eighth. And Wilfredo Antunez, who's having a pretty solid week, he's had to play a lot. He's in left field batting ninth. Seven righties and two lefties in the order for the Iron Pigs today. And something to keep in mind is that batters 1 and 9 are both left-handed. And the way Dick Scott has been managing this club is like they're in the postseason. So if there's crunch time and the situation happens where Antunez and Rinconis are due up, I'm looking at you, Matt Turner. I'm looking at some lefties in that bullpen to get ready to go and get loose because Syracuse might go matchup-based when it matters most against those lefties. As for the Syracuse Mets, they are 43-30 this half. That is unbelievably good. 81-67 on the regular season. Even if Syracuse doesn't make the playoffs, what a year. Their manager is Dick Scott, and his lineup begins with the hero of last night, DeAndre Smith. He is in center field. Jefferson Rojas bats second and plays at third, with MJ Melendez in the three spot playing out in right field. Eric Wagaman's the designated hitter. He's in the cleanup spot. Billy Amick is over at first base batting fifth. Jose Ramos is the left fielder batting sixth. Hayden Sanger, back-to-back nights behind the plate, is batting seventh. Zach Short is at shortstop batting eighth. And Christian Cairo is the second baseman batting ninth. Late lineup change for the Mets. Vidal Bruhan was supposed to be in the order. Christian Cairo replaces him, and he is batting ninth. Today's pitching matchup features two right-handers. It's Brian Keller making his final start of the year. He's made 16 starts with Lehigh Valley this season and has an ERA of above 6.5. In over 63 innings pitched. And as for the Mets, they get Xavier Curry to start today. It was a TBD all week. Curry was called up to the New York Mets on Tuesday. He pitched for New York, was optioned after his appearance, and has not thrown since. So was pitching for the New York Mets in a big-time major league moment. Now he's pitching in the biggest moment of the Syracuse Mets season as he is starting the final game of the regular season that could impact whether or not the Mets go to the postseason or not. So Brian Keller takes the ball in the bottom of the first inning. Xavier Curry takes the ball when we come back. The regular season finale. Syracuse looking to go to the postseason. They need some help out in Western New York, but they got to take down Lehigh Valley today. First pitch coming up next on the score, 1260.
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10: It's time for Syracuse Mets baseball.
11: 1-2 pitch. Hickey lifts it in the air, deep into right center field. Gilbert goes back on the run. He makes a diving catch.
12: Swing and a miss, strike three. Jonah Tong, what a phenom.
10: Syracuse Mets baseball.
11: He's at second, Class A at third. 1-1 pitch, laced up the middle. Gilbert comes charging in, he makes the catch. Here comes Class A. The throw is home, applies the tag, and he got him. Reitz tags him out. A laser from Drew Gilbert.
12: Jarvis going back to the warning track, the wall. Kiss it goodbye. Two homer game for Ryan Clifford.
10: On the voice of the Central New York sports fan.
12: Opposite field pop for the lefty. 5-0 Mets in the bottom of the eighth inning.
10: The score, 1260.
1: A six-month season, nothing short of a marathon. 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
1: Out of everybody, and it started off with Zach Short, the nine-hole hitter in the order, coming through with a bases-clearing double with two outs in the bottom of the second inning. Not only does that give Syracuse lead, but a big 3-0 lead.
16: The Mets would go up early. Lehigh would respond in the third when Antunez hit a solo homer, made it a 3-1 game, and from there, the Iron Pigs went on a run.
1: Yeah, Lehigh Valley got some runs across, whether it was by hits or just by working some good plate appearances. DeAndre Smith makes an amazing catch here to create the second out in the fifth inning, but it brings in a run, so it's 3-3.
16: Tie game, top fifth inning. Then it came down to the bullpens. Lehigh Valley's bullpen locked in. Nestor Cortez has been in big situations, did well for two innings. Then Matt Turner kept it a tie game, too.
1: Yeah, zeros on the board in the middle stages until here in the top of the ninth when Otto Kemp singled in the top of the ninth inning to get on base. It puts some pressure on. Runner goes over to third. Carter Keyboom hits a sack, or rather Keaton Anthony hits a sack fly in the center field. All of a sudden, the Mets are three outs away from getting eliminated.
16: That would have done it right there. Down 4-3, bottom of the ninth inning. Zach Short works a walk. The nine-hole hitter gets on base. He sets the table for DeAndre Smith.
1: One of the biggest moments of the season coming up here for the Syracuse Mets. Smith hunts a pitch down low in the zone and hits it out of the yard. You mentioned how this game was an epitome of Syracuse's season. Well, the Mets got down early. They had to fight back. And with the back against the wall, the Mets prevailed. DeAndre Smith, I don't know where his helmet went. He didn't have it all the way around the bases. He gets doused in water when he steps on home plate. This team wants to go to the postseason based on that body language. The Mets come away with an unimaginable victory with being two outs away from a season ending.
16: Yeah, backs against the wall would have been over right there. Instead, the walk-off homer keeps them in this race, just a half game back of Rochester right now. So a win today and a Rochester loss would put the Mets in the postseason. And a big reason why is all of these players that have joined the team since the trade deadline that have made a great impact. DeAndre Smith is at the top of that list.
1: Yeah, you know, your mind immediately goes to, okay, which top prospects are here? Well, DeAndre Smith isn't a part of the MLB top prospect list. He's not on the Mets top 30, but he certainly planned like one. Ever since he's gotten here to Syracuse, he has commanded the leadoff spot as the center fielder, the guy who's got speed, contact, and power. Doesn't that remind you of Nick Morabito a little bit? And man, if the Mets had Nick Morabito in the second half of the year, Syracuse might already be in first place by now. But DeAndre Smith's impact to this lineup is certainly felt. Every time he's up the plate, you have to be cautious if you're the opposing team because he can get on base, he can work good counts, he can steal bags. He just makes the winning play, and he has been fun to watch, and he's the main reason why Syracuse is where they are at. It's not just the two-run walk-off home run from yesterday. He's been having impactful moments day in and day out.
16: 31 AAA games for DeAndre Smith. He's batting 308 with a 929 OPS. And this was a guy who in Double-A this season was hitting 200 in 26 games. You bring him up to Triple-A, and all of a sudden, he's playing the best baseball of his life. So Smith and company have helped this team be just a half game back of first place and potentially a postseason spot. So today's starter, Xavien Curry, has a lot on his shoulders in this one, but he's been one of the most consistent arms in this Syracuse pitching staff.
1: A man who was signed by the Mets in early May out of the Mexican League. At the time, the AAA Mets just needed some help pitching-wise. Well, they found someone that not only can help the Mets at the AAA level, but a guy who has gone up to the major leagues as well and has provided some valuable innings for the New York Mets. Last time he pitched was Tuesday in New York. He now pitches on this Sunday when the AAA team needs him the most.
16: A guy that essentially any team could have had, but Xavien Curry signed with the Mets out of the Mexican League. Like Joe mentioned, he's been such a good arm in this organization. Well, today he's facing a Lehigh Valley offense that this week has kind of struggled, averaging around 4 runs a game. Their offense almost got them there last night, but they fell short.
1: Yeah, yesterday was their best offensive day, 4 runs on 10 hits. You look at this lineup, and the top part of it have been some iron picks throughout the season, but the bottom half, they're getting reinforcements from single A, high A, just trying to help them get through this end of the season. So a good chance for the Mets to get some outs and get the offense back on the field.
16: The Mets haven't been to the postseason since 2014. Today, an opportunity to climb back. Currently, Rochester is trailing Buffalo in the third inning, so a win for the Mets today could get them there. Curry deals. First pitch to Rinconis, hit in the air to right field. Melendez jogs to his left. He's under it to make the catch. That is one pitch, and one out for Xavien Curry.
1: So Melendez is out in right field. DeAndre Smith is in center. Jose Ramos in left. Third to first, Jefferson Rojas, Zach Short, Christian Cairo, and Billy Amick. Hayden Senger behind the plate catching for Xavien Curry. Name of the game for the right-handed starter, efficiency. And so far today, one pitch, one out.
16: Now he faces Otto Kemp in the pitch. He is low and away. Ball one. Xavien Curry, not a hard thrower. He's not going to overpower you with a fastball that sits under 90 miles an hour typically. But the off-speed stuff is really a plus. 1-0. Kemp swings and misses at a slider, and Joe, that has really been his bread and butter this year.
1: Yeah, it's a pitch that moves a lot, and it's in the low 80s, but he generates a lot of swing and miss on that slider, especially the last time that he pitched for Syracuse, which was on the 8th in St. Paul.
16: 1-1 is outside for ball two.
1: Pitch that he fills up the strike zone with and has routinely done so this season. Fastball, slider, curveball, splitter. Also throws a sinker occasionally.
16: Two balls and a strike with one away. Curry throws. Breaking ball swung on and missed. Way in front of a curveball at 72 miles an hour. Two balls and two strikes. Kemp, one of the better hitters in this Lehigh Valley lineup with 17 homers. OPS 736 this year. Two balls, two strikes in the pitch. Curveball just outside. Ball three. A cloudy Sunday afternoon. Rained all morning. We're supposed to get a huge rainstorm for most of the day, but it's held off so we could play. 3-2. Broken bat, liner, first base side foul.
1: Gosh, the last thing we need today is for rain to come, and we're playing until 8 o'clock because we got to finish this game. So Mother Nature's helping out the International League. We appreciate it. It was also supposed to rain in Buffalo today, where that impactful Rochester-Buffalo game is happening, and it's not raining there either.
16: So there are truly two International League games that matter today.
1: Yeah.
16: The Rochester Red Wings are playing against the Buffalo Bisons out in Buffalo. Right now, the Bisons have a 3-0 lead against the Red Wings. And then, of course, this would be the second game that matters.
1: Yeah.
16: Full count, one out. Curry winds up and delivers. Slider outside, ball four. So with one out, Otto Kemp works a walk. Brings up the first baseman, Keaton Anthony.
1: So I got an update from that game.
16: What do we got?
1: Trey Lipscomb missed a 3-run home run by an inch or so. It was a foul ball on the right field line. First and second, one out. Rochester lines into a double play. So Buffalo gets out of the inning without allowing a run. They're going bottom three. 3-0 Buffalo.
16: Bisons are trying to play spoiler and help out their pals east on the thruway. Runner at first, one out. Curry throws. Anthony takes a strike. Slider in the zone.
1: Yeah, if Buffalo has to help anyone out, they're going to choose Syracuse over Rochester. They don't like those Red Wings. It's something that us in Buffalo can agree upon.
16: The enemy of my enemy is my friend, right?
1: Yes, exactly.
16: No balls and a strike on Keaton Anthony, a .283 hitter who's put together a really solid season in AAA. 0-1. Anthony swings and grounds it past third. It rolls into left field for a base hit. Kemp jogs into second. Anthony to first with a single. There's two on with one out in this first inning. That brings up Paul McIntosh, a catcher who is the designated hitter today. Lehigh Valley is down a bunch of bodies right now. A lot of injuries. Just trying to put together a roster. And like you mentioned, a lot of recent call-ups from the lower levels. Here's the pitch. McIntosh takes a strike. 0-1. You flash back to maybe a couple months ago playing Lehigh Valley. Paul McIntosh, not typically the cleanup hitter.
1: Yeah.
16: But under these circumstances, a little bit more on his shoulders. 0-1 pitch. McIntosh lines it into center. Smith sprints back, tailing towards the warning track. He makes the catch. Kemp's going to try to tag up here, and he'll get in easily. So a fly out to center field puts runners at the corners with two outs.
1: DeAndre Smith's been a magnet out in center field this week. He's been tested a lot, and he's made every read correctly. Lehigh Valley wants to get some balls to the outfield. It's got to be to the corners because DeAndre Smith is eating up everything.
16: And you know, in a day where Xavier Curry's pitching, he relies on the defense. Mm-hmm. Not going to strike out the world. He's got a good group behind him. Two outs for Colby Thomas. First pitch. Slider high. Ball one. Been such a fun season watching Xavier Curry. So many starts where he just cruised through 4 or 5 innings. The last time he faced Rochester, that's exactly what happened. 1-0 pitch. Breaking ball, called strike, curveball, nicks the inner third of the plate. On September 3rd, Syracuse hosted Rochester. Curry tossed 4 innings and 2/3 scoreless. 2 walks, only needed 1 strikeout to do it. 1-1 pitch. Thomas pops up a slider foul. It's 1-2.
1: And he pitched against St. Paul on September 8th, that series opener in Minnesota. And it was a bend-don't-break start where he had to deal with some traffic in the start. But then as things went on, he just methodically retired the Saints.
16: 1-2. Thomas takes a fastball low. Well, for Curry this season, he's been busy. Going back up and down between AAA and the major leagues. The last time out was with the New York Mets. 4 days ago, 3 innings with 6 earned. 2-2. Outside of the slider, full count. On the season, Curry has gotten to pitch in 9 major league games, mostly out of the bullpen. 21 innings and 1/3. Runners at first and third, 2 outs, top of the first. 3-2 pitch. Thomas swings and misses through a fastball, and Curry strands a pair. traffic early, but Xavier Curry works around it. Keeps it a scoreless game and takes us to the bottom of the first. DeAndre Smith will lead things off.
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17: 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The home opener is Tuesday, March 30th. 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While the 2026 Syracuse Mets season is coming to a close, we're already gearing up for next year. 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We'll keep you updated on the 2027 season seat memberships, Black Friday specials, our popular and affordable family pass, hospitality options, plus exciting promotional teasers all along the way. Syracuse Mets baseball, it really is the most amazing show on dirt.
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16: The Syracuse Mets lineup has pretty much been the best in the International League for about 6 weeks, and Joe, today, a similar group.
1: Well, that's why we're here. That's why this game means something, because this offense has been unstoppable.
16: First pitch to DeAndre Smith from Brian Keller outside. Ball one.
1: Whether it's guys who have been here all season, like Peyton Sanger or MJ Melendez, or some newer faces, they have all produced.
16: 1-0. Smith swings at a fastball inside. Ball and a strike. Well, here's Brian Keller, today's starter. A 32-year-old from Germantown, Wisconsin, who's had an up-and-down year in AAA. 1-1 pitch. Smith takes, called strike, fastball, inner third. Well, there's the man of the hour right there. DeAndre Smith, his two-run walk-off homer, kept this season alive. The Mets were just two outs away from elimination last night. Smith walks it off, keeps him in the picture. 1-2. Breaking ball way outside. Two balls and two strikes.
1: I saw him earlier today, and he was like the Kobe Bryant meme of job's not finished. Like, no smiles this morning. He wants to come in and get this job done. That was such an impressive at-bat by him yesterday with the season on the line that you trust him now in any circumstance to get on.
16: Two balls, two strikes in the pitch. Way outside again. It loads the count full. And Smith has never been fazed by the moment since he's been called up to AAA. It's been a weird year for him. Banged up early in the season, missed a lot of games. Didn't produce well in AA. As soon as he got called up in late August, it was just outstanding to watch as he works a walk here and puts the first base runner of the game on. That's the first walk of the game presented by Syracuse.com. Like the ballpark, Syracuse.com connects our community with the stories we share. Stay connected with Syracuse.com. So you have arguably the fastest guy on the team at first, with the number one prospect in the organization up to bat, Jefferson Rojas. First pitch. Rojas takes fastball outside, challenged by Disson, the catcher. All eyes on the scoreboard, and this one was firmly in the zone for a strike.
1: It's a little early quiz for Denver Dangerfield, who's operating the zone today.
16: He's the home plate ump. Jacob Metz is at first. Nate Hall at second. Pete Talkington, the third base umpire. A one pitch. Rojas hits it in the air to center field. Thomas takes a couple of steps to his left. He's under it to make the catch. And Smith retreats back to first.
1: So Colby Thomas is getting the run out in center field today. He's joined by the left fielder Wilfredo Antunez and the right fielder Gabriel Rinconis. Third to first, Otto Kemp, Raider Tello, Nick Bittison, and Keaton Anthony Jordan Disson is the catcher. Brian Keller gets the start today for Lehigh Valley.
16: No score, bottom of the first inning. DeAndre Smith worked to lead off. Walk, and with one out, MJ Melendez steps up to bat. Here's the pitch. Melendez takes a hard cut through a fastball. 0-1. Melendez 3-for-14 this series. He has worked 5 walks. Ever since he was last optioned to AAA, been so productive. 0-1. High pop-up just past the infield. Shortstop Tello takes some steps back into the outfield, makes the catch, and there's two gone.
1: I think that's the impressive part about the Mets. You don't need MJ Melendez to bat 400 like he did last week. They're still 5-0 on a rather slow week for MJ, so it's impressive stuff nonetheless.
16: That brings up the ABM Industries cleanup hitter of the game, Eric Wagaman. ABM, the preferred janitorial services provider of your Syracuse Mets. Two outs, runner at first. The pitch to Wagaman is taken for a strike. Cutter, 0-1. Wagaman's been so good at this level. 294 average, 832 OPS. A one pitch. Wagaman takes another strike. Didn't like the cutter at the knees. Second time the Mets are seeing Brian Keller this week. Started Tuesday's game and gave up 4 runs through 5 innings. 0-2 pitch. Wagaman watches the sinker outside. It was a game where Keller really got hit hard early on. But from there, he settled in, and by the end of his start, looked like he found something that clicked. The ball and 2 strikes. Keller fires. Wagaman takes, called strike 3, but he challenges. Fastball inner third. Was it in the strike zone? No, it wasn't. How close is that?
1: If you go back to last night, Zach Short almost got run up on strikes in the ninth inning, challenged, got it overturned, walked, and was the winning run in the 2-run walk-off homer. So these challenges are going to be pivotal. Remember this moment.
16: 2 overturned in the first inning. 2-2 pitch. Wagaman takes ball 3 inside. Full count. Second full count of the inning.
1: And now Smith's running on first motion, so anything in the outfield should get Smith to third, and you know how aggressive John Nogowski is sending runners. Might try and send Smith all the way home.
16: Full count, 2 away. No score, bottom 1. The pitch is taken. Called strike 3 again. Wagaman thought about the challenge, but he doesn't use it. Fastball the same spot. This one was further inside. Would have been ball 4. So we take you to the second inning. Mets strand a runner in the first.
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22: 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And mark your calendars, the home opener is Tuesday, March 30th. Until then, thanks again, and let's go Smets.
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24: The voice of the Central New York sports fan. The Score 1260 is the new home of the Buffalo Bills. Catch all the games all season long.
16: Lehigh Valley strands two in the first inning. The Mets leave one on base. Scoreless game, top of the second. With Raider Tello leading off against Xavier Curry. The starter winds up and delivers. Tello takes ball one outside. But we ended the first inning on what probably should have been ball four, a fastball a couple inches inside. Eric Wagaman decides not to challenge and felt like a moment. Here's the 1-0 pitch. Tello takes called strikeout or third. Like a moment where Wagaman was just being really unselfish and a good teammate, not wanting to challenge twice in the same at-bat, but probably should have.
1: Yeah, it's what makes the challenges so interesting.
16: 1-1 pitch is swung on and missed. Slider makes it 1-2.
1: You only get two of them, so are you really going to burn one in the bottom of the first if you're not convicted? You've got to be 100% certain that that ball missed, and Wagaman had that ounce of doubt that makes us go to the second inning.
16: 1-2. Tello takes a curveball way outside. Two balls and two strikes. Every pitch so important in this game. A Mets loss eliminates them from postseason contention. A win keeps them in the fight, depending on what happens in Buffalo. High fly ball, deep right field. Melendez sprinting back at the warning track, makes the catch shoulder high for the first out of the inning. All right, a lot on the line in this postseason race, and Brendan Miller has more with our Chick-fil-A check-in.
0: A lot on the line in the postseason race, and, well, a lot of history here in historic MBT Bank Stadium. 50 years since the Syracuse Mets were, at the time, Syracuse Chiefs, last won the Governor's Cup in the International League. It was 1976, a team that was led by the late, great Bobby Cox, and that was a really, really impressive performance. They actually finished second in the International League that season, but were able to progress through the playoffs and win that title. So it has been exactly 50 years since the people of Syracuse have seen a championship, trying to get the next step in that, and right now things are looking okay. Obviously zeros in this one, but 3-1 in the bottom of the third out in Buffalo.
16: Well, thank you so much, Brennan. Pop up right field. Melendez is under it for the second out. Yeah, so he had it. Buffalo 3, Rochester 1. Fourth inning right now. 50 years since the Syracuse Mets' last championship. Longest drought in the International League between championship appearances.
1: It's a lot of even years in Syracuse baseball history this year.
16: Here's Jordan Disson, the pitch. It's a called strike fastball, low outside corner.
1: And of course, Brennan mentions Bobby Cox, who sadly passed this year. Another one of those weird little omens right now that everything's picking up. Okay, 50 years, 150 years of baseball.
16: Ball makes it 1-1.
1: Just little things that could create one heck of a story over the next week, but you know, we'll see how the Mets progress through today and if they can get it done next week as well if they're playing.
16: 1-1 pitch. Disson takes a bouncing slider, two balls and a strike. You look at the grand scheme of minor league baseball and professional baseball in its existence. The Syracuse franchise is one of the most historic in the whole country.
1: That's right.
16: 150 years. 2-1 pitch. Disson takes a curveball in the zone for a strike. A lot of championships sprinkled in, but for a third of Syracuse's history, they haven't won one. They're chasing that first title since 1976. Two balls, two strikes, two outs in the second. Here's the pitch. Disson takes fastball high, full count.
1: I think the International League is older than the American League.
16: Yeah.
1: It's crazy to think about. Syracuse has been around for a while and has been a big part of the baseball culture in America.
16: 3-2 pitch. Disson grounds it straight up the middle. Diving attempt, Cairo, but it trickles into center field for a base hit. Two-out single for Jordan Disson. Keeps the inning alive.
1: Now, you talked about earlier how this bottom part of the order doesn't have a lot of AAA experience. But why have the Syracuse Mets been so good since August 1st? Because the guys without any AAA experience have come up here and have embraced the opportunity. We saw it yesterday with Lehigh Valley. The bottom of the order was the best part of the lineup, so Syracuse can't overlook these hitters right now.
16: Just like Wilfredo Antunez, the nine-hitter takes the ball outside. Those are the players that are hungry. Right now trying to audition where they might start next season. 1-0. Martinez pops it up third base side. Rojas drifting back. Fair territory still. He makes the two-handed catch. Out number three. So Xavier Curry strands another runner. Takes us to the bottom of the second. No score between Syracuse and Lehigh Valley.
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16: That's an iron pick for a scoreless ball game. Bottom of the second inning. Brian Keller back on the mound. Billy Amick, the first baseman, leads off. And the pitch is a breaking ball. Swung on and missed. 0-1. So both teams have stranded runners in every inning. Lehigh's left three on through two. But one pitch. Amick lines one out to left center field. Antunez tracking back. He's going to have to play it off the wall. Amick digging for two. The throw is cut off, and Amick's in with a stand-up double.
1: Billy Amick safe at second base. You can stay safe in life, too, with regular screenings from St. Joseph's Cancer Care. A 2-for-15 week for Billy Amick. Not what he wants to see, but both of his hits are doubles.
16: Second hit comes at a good time. He's in scoring position for Jose Ramos. Nobody out, bottom two. Here's the pitch. Ramos takes a sinker in the dirt. We're looking at the scoreboard over in Buffalo, still 3-1. Leandro Pineda's homer, the sole run for the Red Wings today. One-oh pitch. Ramos chops it foul off his foot. We've talked a lot about DeAndre Smith, Billy Amick, Jefferson Rojas, the new faces in this second half that have helped this postseason run. Jose Ramos is at the top of that list, too. Ever since coming up after the deadline, he's hit like a middle-of-the-order bat. 1-1 pitch. Ramos hits it in the air. Down the left field line. Jose Ramos puts the Mets in front. A two-run blast to put Syracuse on the board. Final day of the regular season where the Mets need to win, and Syracuse strikes first.
1: That was over the bullpen bar. A no-doubter from Ramos to get this day started.
16: A two-run blast, his fourth homer with the Mets, and Hayden Senger takes a strike, 0-1. Sweet swing by Ramos. 102 off the bat, 387 feet. One pitch. Sanger. Grounds it foul, third base side.
0: A batting practice shot.
16: A guy that at the beginning of the season, would you have said, hey, Jose Ramos, who's with AA Binghamton, he's going to help the Syracuse Mets get to the postseason.
0: Yeah, he's going to hit around 330 games and hit a total of four home runs. I'd be like, you're crazy, man.
16: He wasn't on anyone's radar.
0: No.
16: 0-2 to Sanger. Sweeper away. He lays off ball one.
0: But Ben Simon said this earlier this week. You know, there was no pressure. A lot of the guys came up. They said, all right, let's just go play. And I think Jose Ramos is one of the exhibits there.
16: 1-2. Sanger checks his swing. Did he hold up? Yes, he did. Two balls and two strikes.
0: The power of just letting the game happen. John Nagowski has mentioned baseball karma is big with this team. Just not forcing anything, letting the game come to them. It's proven to be the winning formula.
16: 2-2 pitch. Sanger chases a sweeper and strikes out. Two Ks for Brian Keller. First out of the second. 2-0 Mets after the two-run homer from Jose Ramos with Zach Short coming up. This is a guy in Ramos who signed a minor league deal last November. He was playing AAA baseball for the Dodgers in Oklahoma City, but he signs with the Mets and is in AA for most of the season. It's so easy to get down on yourself, be demoralized, heck, not even want to play. But he gets called up to AAA, makes the most of it. Short takes the ball inside, 1-0.
0: He's got some solid numbers in his AAA career.
16: Big time.
0: He had great numbers with Oklahoma City last year, so had to have been a puzzling move in his mind that he got sent right to AA.
16: 1-0. Short fouls it back, the ball and strike. And his patience and resilience has paid off tremendously. How resilient can Lehigh Valley be, trailing 2-0 early? A team that is already eliminated. 1-1 pitch. Short hits a breaking ball in the air to center. Thomas steps in, now back, and he makes the catch, two away.
0: The sky's starting to look like the color of the baseball right now. There's a little bit of a mist in the air. Not a lot of hard rain, but just some damp conditions, a little chilly, 62 degrees that we're used to in the summer. So it could impact the baseball and could impact these fielders from here on out.
16: Two outs for Christian Cairo. The first pitch is a called strike, 0-1. Christian Cairo, the nine-hitter, just a week ago was the Lehigh Valley Iron Pig. One pitch. Cairo swings right through a sinker, 0-2. For most of this season, Christian Cairo has been standing behind Brian Keller as his middle infielder. Today, he gets to square off against him. Two outs, no balls and two strikes. Keller with a long pause. Winds up, he delivers home. Inside, sinker misses the zone. So a late season pickup for the Syracuse Mets and the New York Mets organization in Cairo. But a versatile infielder. 1-2, Cairo laces it foul. One-two pitch. Breaking ball way inside. Brushes him back. Two balls and two strikes.
0: There was an instance earlier this week where Cairo lined one right over to Keaton Anthony in the dugout. And Keaton Anthony wanted his pitcher to go charge the mound and fight Cairo.
16: 2-2. Breaking ball popped up foul again.
0: Cairo and Anthony shared a laugh because they've been sharing the right side of the infield for most of the season.
16: It's funny, just walking over to the other clubhouse. You've right. Never seen the home clubhouse before, now in the visiting side every time. But late season change for Cairo. 2-2 pitch. He swings and dribbles it foul towards his own dugout.
0: And he's a guy who's got great plate discipline, sees the zone very well, and is a tremendous base stealer. One of the top base stealers in the Phillies minor league system last year.
16: 25 steals this season for Cairo. With two outs, here's the 2-2 pitch. Fastball just outside at 92. Can't hit his spot. Full count. Wide stance in the right-handed batter's box. Long royal blue sleeves. 3-2. Fly ball hit to left center. Thomas ranging over. Makes the catch to end the inning. The two-run homer from Jose Ramos puts Syracuse in front in a ballgame where every run matters for this postseason run. Third inning coming up next.
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8: Every day, the men and women of the United States Marine Corps demonstrate their commitment to defend the American way of life. Since 1775, wherever the mission takes us, we always remember the land we call home. As Marines, we take a stand for our nation, for us all. The few, the proud, the Marines.
16: The Mets trail the Rochester Red Wings just one half game in the International League second half standings. It's 5-1 Buffalo. Bisons have a lead over the Red Wings in the bottom of the fourth inning. A Red Wings loss and a Syracuse win would put the Mets in the postseason. Here's Saul Garcia. First pitch to Rinconis, fouled back. But the Mets are up 2-0 right now, and if Syracuse can hold this lead, it'd be their first playoff appearance since 2014.
1: I keep saying it over and over again. I can't believe we're here.
16: A one pitch. Rinconis takes a changeup away. One ball and one strike.
1: Even to start the year, you don't think that the team's going to make the playoffs just because of how tough it is to do so, but you got guys like Saul Garcia on the mound. It helps the odds.
16: Nine scoreless innings in AAA. 1-1. Wave and a miss through a fastball. We've talked about all the batters that have come up from AA. But Garcia promoted to AAA at the end of August, and he has made the most of it. 1-2 pitch. Inside. Missed to the fastball at 94. Two balls and two strikes. So Xavier Curry's day is done. Just two innings for him. Only had a few days rest in between a longer outing for the New York Mets earlier this week. So a quick hook. 2-2. Inside. Ball three. For Curry, it was two innings. Only gave up a couple of hits. One walk. Strikeout. Just your prototypical Xavier Curry guiding some really strong innings.
1: And the order only saw him one time, which can make things really difficult for Lehigh Valley moving forward.
16: 3-2. Conis slices it foul.
1: The bullpen day heroics against Lehigh Valley this year have been some of the best pitching performances that we've had this season for the Syracuse Mets. So, you know, today now you have pretty much a bullpen day moving forward, and there's going to be no communication between the Iron Pigs unless a reliever sees the turn of the order.
16: 3-2. Ground ball in between first and second. Sliding stop. Cairo throws to first and retires his former teammate. Great play by Christian Cairo, and there's one away in the third.
1: Cairo's making the most of his new opportunity. It's the second game in the Mets organization, showcasing why the Mets picked him up. A nice sliding stop to his left in the outfield grass to retire Rinconis.
16: One away for Otto Kemp. Mets two, Iron Pigs nothing. Garcia throws. Kemp takes a fastball high. And keep in mind, on this Sunday afternoon, it is a cloudy, misty day, so the field is getting a little wet. Ball's in the infield, got to make sure you get a good grip on it for a throw. Cairo did just that. 1-0 popped up foul. So how will the Mets manage their bullpen today? Syracuse has pretty much had bullpen games for now 3 days in a row.
0: Yeah.
16: 1-1 pitch. Kemp takes a strike. Fastball right down the chute.
0: The only starters Syracuse has are Weninger, Santucci, and Hagenman. And Hagenman's still coming back from injury. He's not stretched out as a full-time starter yet.
16: So how can this bullpen hold it down? 2-0 lead. 1-2. Followed back. There's a handful of arms available today, most of which have pitched.

0: En garde!
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2: Down the left field line, Ramos to his right, edge of the warning track, makes the catch. Out number three. An easy 1-2-3 inning for Saul Garcia. Bottom of the third coming up next with the Mets leading 2-0.
3: While the 2026 Syracuse Mets season is coming to a close, we're already gearing up for next year. 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
2: 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When you have a choice, buy local. Well, this local nine is off to a 2-0 lead in the bottom of the third inning. Mets are a half game back of first place in the standing as DeAndre Smith takes ball one inside from Brian Keller. A Syracuse win, a Rochester loss. That would put the Mets in the playoffs for the first time since 2014. 1-0 is hit deep to center. Colby Thomas freezes. Now backpedals, gets under it and makes the grab. If you're new to AAA or minor league baseball, the season is split in half. The first 75 games, that's the first half of the season. The Memphis Redbirds had the best record in that first half. They're the St. Louis Cardinals AAA affiliate. They get to host the AAA Championship Series, the IL Championship. First pitch to Rojas inside, ball one. The second half of the season, well, that is still up for grabs. Rochester's in first, Syracuse not far behind. The winner of the second half will travel to Memphis. 1-0. Rojas takes a breaking ball. Two balls and no strikes. It's a three-game series that'll take place next week. Tuesday, Wednesday, Thursday. Best of three. 2-0 pitch. Rojas pops it up. Foul ground. The catcher, Disson, looks at it. Tosses his mask. Can't make the catch. Ball rolls out of his glove. It was a half a step in front of where he thought it was. He tried to make a basket catch below his waist, but he can't hold on.
5: Jordan Disson hasn't played that many games at the AAA level. That ball was hanging in the air, a high pop-up. The sky and the ball, similar colors. Mist coming down. And he's also trying to dodge out of the way of Rojas' bat. Just a lot of circumstances there that didn't go Disson's way.
2: He's got to look into the rain and the clouds today, too. 2-1. Rojas scorches it foul, third base side. So that International League Championship Series will take place next week. Memphis will play either Syracuse or Rochester. The winner of that series will play the AAA National Championship in Las Vegas. It'll be next Saturday. 2-2 count, one away. Bottom of the third. Here's the pitch. Rojas takes, called strike three.

0: Fastball over the plate. And there's two down. Another update out at Salem Field. Rochester Red Wings have tied the game 5-5.
1: Oh, wow. Leandro Pineda. His second home run of the game.
0: Wow.
1: Oh, my.
0: There was a runner at third with two outs in the fifth. Pineda goes deep. Melendez fouls it back. Pineda hits the solo homer early and now a two-run blast to tie it.
1: I mean, that is a big swing in momentum.
0: He's putting the city on his back.
1: Yeah. They might put Pineda in the Hall of Fame.
0: Oh, my goodness.
1: Do you remember when Juan Soto hit the home run for the Yankees in the ALCS and he freaked out, was jumping around everywhere?
0: Oh, one is outside, yeah.
1: That's what Leandro Pineda just did. It looks like Rochester wants to go to the postseason. He's saying, let's go! So the Red Wings are fired up right now. My goodness.
0: 1-1 pitch. Melendez takes a strike. I mean, not only will this regular season playoff picture come down to the final day, but over the last 2 days, you get DeAndre Smith's walk-off homer, and today, a big swing from Pineda for the Red Wings. 1-2. Melendez swings and misses through a fastball. That's the third out of the inning. So it's 2-0 here in Syracuse, a tie game out in Buffalo. Who's going to head to the postseason? We'll find out this afternoon.
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3: 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Jason Smorl here, general manager of your Syracuse Mets. 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And mark your calendars, the home opener is Tuesday, March 30th. 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
4: The countdown to kickoff is on, and there's only one place to get ready for Bills football. 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
0: Top of 4 minutes over here in Syracuse, where the Mets have a 2-0 lead. Well, Joe, we're watching other scores around the league today with Rochester Buffalo, but here, this is the only game the Mets can control.
1: You can only control what you can control. And Saul Garcia trying to control this one as the first pitch to Paul McIntosh misses high and in for ball one.
5: I just looked at the out-of-town score.
1: Wow, it's the inning of the Rochester Red Wings.
5: Oh, boy.
1: Oh, no. 1-0 pitch is a fastball that misses low. 2-0. The Wings just took the lead, 6-5. The Bisons have blown a four-run lead.
0: This last inning in Buffalo was insane.
1: 2-0 to McIntosh, the pitch. High fly ball into center. DeAndre Smith back into his left. He camps under it. He makes the catch. The Mets are doing everything in their power. It's one down in the fourth inning, but they're not getting help out in Western New York right now.
0: So Rochester was down 3-0. Leandro Pineda homered to make it 3-1. Then Buffalo had a two-run homer from Pinyango, 5-1. Leover Piguero homer, 6-1. But then from there, Pineda homers again, Pinckney homers, and it's 6-5 Rochester. This is nuts.
1: So Colby Thomas is up at the plate now. Five hitter in the Lehigh order. First pitch is swatted at and missed. It's 0-1. How the regular season went was Rochester was oh so close in the first half. They missed by a half game. Well, now they could miss by a half game this half. 0-1. Swing and a miss. Nothing in two. That has to motivate that clubhouse. And the way Matt Lecroy speaks to his team and the way that Rochester plays the game of baseball, you kind of had to expect that the Red Wings would come back. 0-2. High, ball one.
0: I think you have similar scenarios between these two clubhouses. From the Rochester side, that's been their thought process pretty much since the start of the season. They were one of the best teams in the league since day one. The Mets had a little slower progression to get there.
1: 1-2 pitch is driven deep in the air left center field towards the scoreboard, and Colby Thomas has left the yard. Solo homer for Thomas, his sixth homer at AAA this year, and the Iron Pigs are on the board in the fourth inning. It's still a Mets lead, however, 2-1.
0: Joe, I think the thing that we can be sure of today, these two games in Buffalo and Syracuse are going to be close. It might come down to the wire here. It's a fastball high that he lifted over the fence, but it's only right. Right in this storybook of a season, that it comes down to the final day, and it's inning by inning we're tracking the scores like this.
1: I'm just going to sit on the edge of my seat, so I'm already there. Here's Raider Tello. He takes a pitch inside, ball one. The International League is becoming the Upstate New York League. Syracuse up by one, but Rochester up by one as that game is going to the bottom of the fifth. 1-0. Is outside 2-0, and one thing that we're noticing here is that the rain is picking up just a little bit. It's still a sprinkle. They can play through this, but it is something to monitor. We expected a monsoon today.
0: Yeah.
1: Monsoon hasn't arrived, but maybe there's still a shower here that could impact the game. 2-0 pitch is driven down the right field line. Melendez chases it back towards the corner, and it's gone. Lehigh Valley goes back to back. And the ball game is tied up at two. The last 10 minutes in the baseball world have shifted away from the Syracuse Mets.
0: They're just about 2.5 hours away from each other. We just had almost the same exact scenario. With two homers on the Rochester side to take the lead. Here are two homers for Lehigh Valley to tie this ball game up. So you tied it too, but Joe, I don't know how you feel, but you look at the Mets offense and I feel like you don't get worried.
1: No, not
0: this,
1: at all.
0: This team can produce so many runs so quickly. They've done so all week. They've done so for over a month and a half that I know it's unfortunate you give up two homers, but I think everyone in this building has so much confidence in the men in the dugout and the men in the field that they can retake this lead.
1: The only time that I was concerned was bottom of the ninth yesterday.
0: Yeah.
1: When you were three outs away from getting eliminated, and the Mets are still alive. First pitch to Nick Bittison is a called strike on a cutter, nothing in one.
0: It's almost like those two homers. Yeah. Saul Garcia is probably not too pleased about it, but you know what? It's something for the team to rally around.
1: Mm-hmm.
0: Lehigh Valley climbs back. It's going to spark something extra.
1: 0-1. Changeup drops in the zone, strike two. It is hard to win a baseball game 2-0. Especially on a proverbial bullpen day now, as Saul Garcia is working his second inning, and there is a righty warming up in the bullpen for the Mets. 0-2. Swing and a miss. Strike three. Nick Bittison down on strike. So after the mound visit, Saul Garcia works a three-pitch strikeout, and there's two down.
0: I think they're going to try to get him through this fourth inning, and after that, we might see Kevin Hergett. He's the man warming up, and Hergett's a guy that we know can go two-plus. So that could really help you in a bullpen game, getting two from Curry, two from Garcia, and we'll see Hergett after that most likely.
1: First offering to Jordan Disson is a changeup below the knees for ball one. Lehigh Valley and Syracuse are knotted up at two in the top of the fourth inning. Back-to-back homers from Thomas and Tello have put this game on notice. 1-0 is a broken back grounder right side. The former pig, Christian Cairo, gobbles, throws to first in time, and the inning is over. This is fun, huh? Let's go to the bottom of the fourth. 2-2 ball game on the score, 1260 in Valley Live.
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4: 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The Score, 1260.
1: 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Regular season finale. Mets trying to go to the postseason where all the games will be away from Central New York. They need to win. And they need Rochester to lose, and both of those scenarios not going their way right now. Eric Wagaman up for the Mets. He takes a first pitch fastball high and away for ball one. Brand new arm into the game for Lehigh Valley, so Brian Keller's day is done through three innings. And Ryan Cusick comes in to relieve him. The right-hander is 1-0. Fastball called strike, 1-1. So this game is tied up at 2. And Rochester just had a top of the fifth inning to remember, scoring five runs and taking a 6-5 lead over Buffalo. Ryan Cusick, third base side, pushes home. And Wagaman flies it into shallow right center field. Thomas and Rinconis meet. It's Gabriel Rinconis who makes the catch in the traveling gray uniforms for the Lehigh Valley Iron Pigs. One away. So, Jack, it was really only one mistake for Brian Keller. He gives up that two-run home run to Ramos, but he had four strikeouts to one walk. He did a pretty decent job.
0: Pretty similar to his start on Tuesday. He gave up four runs, but they were all close together in the first couple innings. Really settled in, got some swings and misses. We saw that again today.
1: Brian Cusick now battles Billy Amick. First offering to him is outside for ball one.
0: Another thing, Joe, as this rain continues to fall, you look around, this does not look like a rainy day in April where, you know, some folks might not want to sit outside for a game. There's a lot of people here locked into this game.
1: 2-6-1-0. Fly to foul. There was a lot of people here over the weekend and, you know, just kind of talking with some local media members around over the last couple of days who want to come cover the team. They're thinking, oh, you know, I'll come out to the ballpark, see if the standings matter. Well, all of a sudden, the standings do matter, and now today's game is pivotal. 1-1. Fastball inside, 2-1. So if the town's on notice, this town loves its baseball team, and they want to see them go to the postseason for the first time in over a decade. A little light mist swirling around in Central New York today. 2-1. Amick takes a big rip. Two balls, two strikes. And even though the wind and the rain might not be favorable for offense, I think Billy Amick's weatherproof. Got a big-time, powerful swing in that right-handed batter's box. Eight homers in 23 Triple-A games. Cusick deals, and Amick takes it down low, full count.
0: 38 home runs in the minor league season. 38. It's the third most in all of minor league baseball. It's been so fun to watch Billy this year. I'm so excited to see what we get in 2027 from Amick as well.
1: Cusick fires. Fastball. Misses off the plate, ball four, and Jordan Disson challenges. This is a big challenge for postseason implications. Can the Mets get a runner on? No, they cannot. It's strike three. Ryan Cusick is an artist. Fastball painted at the corner, low and away. Amick down looking, and there's two gone.
0: He can't blame Amick right there. It was a good take. A pitch right on the corner. And sometimes you try to fight that one off, foul it off to keep the at-bat alive, but man, 3-2 count. It's as close as it gets.
1: So here's Jose Ramos. First pitch heater comes his way. It's in there for strike one. Pigs and Mets tied up at 2 in the bottom of the fourth. The reason why the Mets have 2 runs is because Jose Ramos hit one of the train tracks in left field. 2-run homer. 0-1. Takes a big hack at a sweeper that fell away from the swing plane, and it's 0-2. So the Mets trying to get back in front after Lehigh Valley hit back-to-back homers in the top of the fourth. The Iron Pigs are playing for pride today. They don't want to get swept in the final series of the year. 0-2. Down low, 1-2. And one thing that we didn't mention either is that for the Rochester Red Wings, if they win today, they get a 90-win season. That is impressive. Yeah. So not only are you playing for a playoff spot, but that is a big moniker to attach to a season. Cusick out of the stretch, fires home. And Ramos topples it foul.
0: As much as you would love to see the old bitter rival a couple hours down the road not have this much success, man, from start to finish, they have been one of the best teams in all of Triple
1: A. Last year, Double A Binghamton had a 90-win season. A lot of those players are here in Triple A now, so they know what it takes to play in postseason baseball, and sometimes that's playing winning baseball is better than the normal traditional development route that happens during the regular season. 1-2 again. That's outside. Ramos working a nice AB here.
0: That's a great point, Joe. I mean, meaningful at-bats. You're thinking about the postseason, thinking about pushing your team in front. I mean, that DeAndre Smith at-bat last night goes so much as far as development because there's a lot on the line.
1: 2-2 now. Oh, it got him. It hit his left hand. He's flexing out the phalanges after the ball hit his orange batting glove. Ramos seems to be okay. Josh Jackson gives it the thumbs up to Ramos as he'll go down to first.
0: Yeah, sinker that maybe looked like it was going to be closer to the zone at first, just tailed inside 93 miles an hour. Put him on the finger.
1: It's like in the NFL postseason, you fight for the extra yard. In games like these, maybe sometimes you wear a beanball and try to get on base. That time Ramos tried to get out of the way of a fastball that was high and in.
0: How are your phalanges today?
1: They're okay.
0: Good phalanges?
1: Yeah, I do have a lot of pink highlighter on my middle finger. Pink highlighter is pitching changes.
0: Are you trying to make sure you really show me when you flip me off? Is that what you're doing?
1: Yeah, Jack, it's right here. Don't take booth cam. Throw over the first. Runner safe. But I have a pink highlighter in my book for pitching changes, and I had to do that 8 times for Syracuse yesterday and 4 times for Lehigh. I think it's starting to bleed at the end of the year.
0: Oh, you're going to stay busy, pal, with these bullpens today.
1: That's right. First pitch to Sanger, outside, ball one. Hayden Sanger busy, too, with all these pitching changes. He's got a lot of pitchers to deal with.
0: Well, that's another thing that's been so cool to watch. A lot of these pitchers are getting a lot of run. It's a lot of the same bullpen arms over the last few weeks. They're pitching really well and having to do so 2-3 times a week.
1: 1-0. Outside, 2-0. That's why I love the Major League postseason, because relievers during the regular season, they need their rest. They need their time. Well, if you ask big league arms, like I remember Trevor May said this on a podcast once, who used to pitch for the Mets. He said that in the postseason, everyone's ready to go. It doesn't matter how many pitches you threw the day before. You want the manager to call your name in the postseason.
0: It is truly a war of attrition.
1: Mm-hmm. That's what we've got here right now in AAA ball. Cusick's 2-0, and he finds the zone there with a slider. It's 2-1 on Sanger.
0: It's funny, you watch the World Series, and man, didn't I just see this guy last night? Didn't he pitch last two days in a row? Didn't Yoshinobu Yamamoto just pitch yesterday?
1: Took that right out of my mouth there. When they threw Yamamoto, I was like, oh my goodness. 2-1. Outside, 3-1.
0: That's my single most favorite thing about postseason baseball. A starter coming out of the bullpen, and usually in the World Series.
1: If we see Jack Weniger warm up in the ninth inning today, I might lose my marbles. Hitters count for Sanger. Runner at first, 2 outs. The pitch. Fastball down the chute, strike 2. And so that loads up the count. For the runner at first and 2 down, you'll see Ramos in motion here. Mets and Iron Pigs tied up at 2 in the bottom of the fourth inning. Sanger struck out swinging against Brian Keller back in the second inning. Only one base runner for Syracuse since the two-run homer by Ramos. Payoff, Ramos runs, and the pitch is swatted at and missed for strike 3. Late hack on the fastball, and the game remains tied as we go to the fifth inning. It's Iron Pigs 2, Mets 2 on the score 12-60 in Valley Live.
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1: Kevin Hergen enters the ballgame for the Syracuse Mets as we begin the top of the fifth inning. Lehigh Valley 2, Syracuse 2. But we have another scoring change over in Western New York. Seaver King just hit an inside the park home run.
0: Oh, my goodness.
1: The Rochester Red Wings are now up by 2, 7-5. First pitch from Hergett is low and in, ball one. So as a reminder, if the Red Wings win that game, season's over. Rochester goes to the postseason. But if the Red Wings lose and the Mets can win this game, then Syracuse goes. Antunia is now up in the count 2-0.
0: Oh, my gosh, Joe. It was a fly ball hit to center field. The center fielder for Buffalo goes back, tries to make a leaping catch against the wall. It bounces over his head.
1: Chopper, wide of first foul.
0: It rolls behind him, and it takes...
1: Oh, wow.
0: It takes an hour for anyone to get out there and get the ball. Meanwhile, Seaver King, running with his hair on fire, sprints all the way into the dugout with an inside Parker.
1: He could have rounded those bases twice, Matt Ball style. So that is a devastating sequence of events for both Buffalo and Syracuse, as now Antunez is up in the count 3-1. But like you said earlier, right, the Mets can only control what they can control. And it's a 2-2 tie ball game right now on a bullpen day. Pitch from Hergett is slammed on the left field line, foul. The Mets get 2 innings out of Xavier Curry. They get 2 innings out of Saul Garcia, where he gives up back-to-back homers in the fourth. And now Kevin Hergett's on it. Like you mentioned, a guy that can give Syracuse some length. Payoff. Lands in the zone, strike 3. Pulls the string with a changeup. Antunez doesn't like the call as he slow walks back to the dugout. One away.
0: I can watch Kevin Hergett throw his changeup on a 10-hour loop on YouTube. I mean, the thing just dances around. Sometimes it moves like it's a knuckleball or something. Such unpredictable movement and a filthy pitch.
1: Kevin Hergett, 35 years old. He is the oldest player on the Syracuse Mets. He throws to Rinconis and induces a pop-up foul territory, landing in the seats. We've seen a lot of veteran arms in AAA this year. Hergett's one of them. Lou Trevino's on the other side for Lehigh Valley. It seems like those guys know when to go to their off-speed at the right moment. And Hergett's got a bowling ball of a changeup that he should throw all the time.
0: Tommy Canley's another one that comes to mind. But yeah, Hergett knows how to pitch. He's been doing it for a while. I talked to him earlier this year. He said, I'm feeling as good as I ever have in my life. He has fun with it. He gels so well in the clubhouse. He's a dang good pitcher.
1: 0-1 pitch is another foul ground pop-up. The fans behind the first base dugout have to be involved as Hayden Sanger gives it a chase, and oh, it landed right in front of him, but in the seats. One row up. If there is no net, I think Sanger makes a play on it.
0: There was a fan getting right in his kitchen there along the netting. Almost fell into him.
1: Steve Bartman here? You know, with these protective nets now, Steve Bartman incident can't happen anymore. 0-2 is fly down the left field line. Steve Bartman-esque, but it's into the upper deck.
0: I think it still could happen. Not in this one.
1: Sure. Yeah.
0: In the majors,
1: I think it can.
0: At Wrigley Field, I think it
1: can. Oh, certainly Wrigley. 0-2. Another changeup that strikes out a man looking. Kevin Hergett's got that thing rolling. Two down.
0: Please, pitching ninja, get word of this. Put this thing in the loop.
1: And that pitch is dotted, too. It's on the outer third of the plate. That's hard for Rinconas to time up. Two up, two down for Otto Kemp, who sees a cutter for strike one.
0: This pitch has such cool spin to it. It's like the complete opposite of a slider. So much movement to his arm side. Drifts over a foot.
1: Denver Dangerfield interrupts our conversation. As call is overturned to a ball, Otto Kemp challenges. I think Lehigh Valley is having an issue with the zone today. It has been bouncing around a little bit. So Lehigh's trying to get Denver Dangerfield on the right track, and Denver Dangerfield's not having it. 1-0. Fastball, that one's firmly in the zone, 1-1. Two all in the top of the fifth inning. Lehigh Valley with the last two runs. Nobody on, two away in the pitch. Chopper over to third, two hops to Rojas, back pedals, wings it across the diamond in time. Nice stretch by Amick, and the inning is over. So Kevin Hergett operates with a 1-2-3 inning. We're halfway home. Mets offense has to get going. 2-2 between the Pigs and Mets.
3: While the 2026 Syracuse Mets season is coming to a close, we're already gearing up for next year. 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
1: 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First pitch to Zach Shortz down low. Splitter from Ryan Cusick. Ball one. Alongside Jack Gordon, I'm Joe Puccio. We thank you for joining us today, wherever you may be watching or listening. Big time International League contest here between the Mets and Iron Pigs. Tie ball game at two, beginning the bottom of the fifth. 1-0. It's outside, ball two. As we have a challenge. The teams have been correct so far today. And that trend continues as the call is overturned to a strike and the count's 1-1 on short. This is also the final game of the season at NBT Bank Stadium. Hopefully the Mets play more baseball, but it'd be away from home. 1-1. Misses inside, 2-1. It's so normal in the minor league baseball season to be like, oh, all right, well, this is the final game. You know, you're thinking about the offseason and what's coming up next for 2027, but the Mets haven't given us time to think about that. The push to the playoffs has been impressive. 2-1 pitch is a high fly ball into center field. Colby Thomas ranges in, stares at the misty sky, and makes the catch, one away.
0: It's a really cool situation because it's 120 minor league teams, and most of them don't have anything to play for today. Most of them are just saying, great job, everybody. Let's get out of here. Let's wrap this thing up. At this ballpark, you know, over in Buffalo, there's a lot on the line, a lot to think about. It's just so fun watching a postseason chase.
1: Cairo digs into the plate for the Mets here. First pitch, swing and a miss, nothing in one. And the sad part is that minor league baseball isn't really around for local championships anymore. It's mostly for player development. So when you see this happen, it's a slice of history happening in front of your eyes, and there, you got to appreciate it when it's around. The 0-1 is outside ball one because opening day 2027, well, it's going to be right back to player development. And how can the Syracuse Mets help the New York Mets? Today, it's how can the Syracuse Mets help the organization put something on the mantle for this year? Cusick deals, and Cairo takes fastball down low, 2-1.
0: I think we're lucky to be in this position. Mm-hmm. We're lucky to have such a talented team that puts everything out there any given night. It'd be easy for these guys to just want to wrap it up and get out of here, but like you've talked about this week and like we've discussed, this team wants more. They want to keep winning and get to the playoffs.
1: 2-1 pitch. Cairo takes it inside, ball three. I actually had a conversation with Jess Dronzik, who's the nutritionist for the Syracuse Mets and for all the affiliates. She's seen every team this year, and she said there is no team like Syracuse this year that wants to stick around and keep playing baseball, but she's been around. 3-1. Chopper to the right side. First baseman Anthony Bob botches it. Went in and out of his glove, moved without the baseball, tried to make the flip over to first, and so Cairo reaches.
0: Yeah, I think he thought about turning and making the throw before he could get the ball in his glove. Just a little chopper, took one extra late hop, hit the heel of his glove, and after that, no shot at getting Cairo, who's got a lot of speed, over at first base.
1: That'll surely go down as an error for Keaton Anthony. He now holds his former teammate Christian Cairo, who gets a big lead off of first for DeAndre Smith. Cusick takes a deep breath, goes home. Smith chops it over to short. Two hops. Tello to second for one. Over to first. In time. Double play. The two fastest Mets are out on the bases as Smith grounds into a 6-4-3 inning ending. Double play. Let's go to the sixth. It's 2-2 between the Pigs and Mets on the score 1260 in Valley Live.
12: Hi, Central New York. Jason Smorrell here, general manager of your Syracuse Mets. 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The home opener is Tuesday, March 30th. 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Syracuse Mets baseball, it really is the most amazing show on dirt. 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The home opener is Tuesday, March 30th. Until then, thanks again, and let's go Smets.
13: Heard the news? 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
1: The great New York- York State Fair starts Wednesday, August 26th and runs through Labor Day, Monday, September 7th of 2027. Fair already has an exciting concert lineup this year. You can check out the full music lineup and buy your tickets to summer's biggest party at nysfair.ny.gov. Top of the sixth inning, new arm into the game for Syracuse. Dylan Ross takes over after a 1-2-3 inning from Kevin Hergett that featured two strikeouts. Ross making his final appearance of the regular season. Wearing number 68 in blue on the front and back, he lifts the left leg and throws. First pitch slider in there for a called strike. It's 0-1. So he's coming in a massive moment because Syracuse has to hold this game at a 2-2 tie. Ross kicks and fires. High for ball one. The Mets have to do everything in their power to win and hope and pray that the Buffalo Bisons can figure out their late game offense, because right now Rochester is threatening again. Ross swirls home. Back to the screen foul. It's 1-2. The Red Wings lead the Bisons 7-5 in the top of the seventh inning. But Rochester has a runner at second base with no outs to begin that inning. So the offense for Rochester is red hot. Syracuse's offense has not been able to match against a different opponent. 1-2 coming. Smack down the right field line, out of the ballpark, foul.
0: Like we said earlier, all the Mets can do is win this game. They have to hope Buffalo can come back. And hey, this Bison's offense has scored 5 runs today against Rochester, and maybe they can do it again, and maybe the Syracuse Mets can make a late push as well.
1: Rochester has done what they've needed to do today. Ross goes again, 1-2, and Anthony takes it up. The Red Wings have hit 5 home runs with their season on the line. It's a win and in the Rochester Red Wings. Buffalo has had some solid offense, but only in the early stages of the contest. Ross is 2-2. Fisted in the air. First baseman Billy Amick gets it. Makes the two-handed grab. Fundamentals easy. Flips it around the horn. One away. Well, for Dylan Ross, this season has been full of ups and downs. At Ross's best, he looks like one of the best relievers that the Mets could turn to. Member of the 40-man roster, made his major league debut this month. In fact, it was on his birthday on September 1st. He deals now to Paul McIntosh. First pitch, fastball in there, strike one. He's been a little home run prone this year. He's given up 9 homers in 44 outings with Syracuse, but you got to keep in mind, Ross is coming back from injury. He has a powerful fastball. When Ross is at his healthiest, he is looking like a sharp option for the Mets. 0-1. Inside, ball one, and I'm very excited to see what 2027 looks like for Ross, especially if he can start off the year healthy, because on the injured list, because he started off the season on the injured list.
0: He's had a lot of injuries in his career. Never slowed him down. He keeps on battling.
1: 1-1 pitch is into the Mets' dugout. Counts 1-2.
0: I think that was quietly one of the coolest moments of this entire year. Dylan Ross getting to make that big league debut. They added to the 40-man roster last year, but didn't get to go to the majors. This year he comes up 1 scoreless inning for the New York Mets, and that's the dream, right? That's the dream of a lifetime, and it took a lot of obstacles to get there, but Ross never quit.
1: 1-2. High, 2-2. And he bonded with Brian Matuire in the Mets bullpen. Both of them have had to have multiple reconstruction surgeries. They play pool together in Florida. Heck, they were hoping they could join up again at some point so they could play pool again elsewhere. And they've been two of the best options Syracuse can go to. Swing and a miss. Strike 3 for McIntosh. Ross overpowers them with a 97 fastball. And there's 2 outs in the sixth.
0: So you look at these last 2 seasons. Last year for Ross, dominant. Flew right up the system. This year, full season in AAA as he gets McIntosh to swing and miss. And like you said, it had its ups and downs, but you know what's great? He's had the opportunity to finish this season healthy, finish this season on a high note, and you hope that carries into 2027, or maybe he gets a longer stretch in big leagues.
1: His first pitch to Colby Thomas is outside for ball one. Tie game, 2-2, top of the sixth. nobody on, two away. And Dylan Ross is a consistent character off the field. You know, it doesn't matter if he's the best or at his worst, he's the same person. 1-0 pitch is swung at and missed, 1-1. That's been a characteristic of a lot of these players since the August turnaround for Syracuse. These guys are just coming to work, playing baseball, and they're playing to the best of their abilities. 1-1 pitch to Thomas. Swing and a miss, count 1-2.
0: Joe, you know who else did that over these past couple of years, couple of months? Austin Warren, Nate Lavender, Daniel Duarte, Jeffrey Yan, Jack Weisenberger, all guys that are in the Major League bullpen.
1: Not out of the realm of possibility we see Dylan Ross pitch a substantial amount of games next year up in the show. From the windup, here's the 1-2. Fastball misses low to Thomas, 2-2. Given that the Mets kind of have to reconstruct their bullpen, man, there might be a lot of guys that you saw here in Syracuse be fixtures for New York to start next year. 2-2 pitch now. Swing and a miss, strike three. A 1-2-3 inning for Ross that features two strikeouts. Let's go to the home sixth. It's still knotted up at two between Lehigh Valley and Syracuse on the score 1260 in Valley Live.
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17: 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The score, 1260.
1: Well, here we go, folks. Time for the bottom of the sixth inning. Syracuse and Lehigh Valley are tied up at two. Batters 2, 3, and 4 due up for the Mets. But unfortunately, that is not the main story of action today. Michael Mercado enters the ballgame for Lehigh Valley. The first pitch to Rojas is swung on and missed. It's 0-1. Well, you know that if Rochester wins, they're in. And they have now hit 7 home runs in the ballgame. They are up 12-5 over Buffalo in the top of the 7th inning. And unless the Buffalo Bisons have the best game of the year and the best third of the season, as Rojas hits a high drive in the left field. Antonia is back. Backpedaling near the track. Makes the catch. One down. Unless that happens, it seems like writing's on the wall for the moment as Rochester has done what they've needed to do.
0: Yeah, it's becoming a little bit more unlikely as these innings unfold in each game. 12-5 Rochester, top of the seventh. Funny enough, a game that started an hour early, the Mets are kind of catching up to right now. This has been a fast game, so they're almost in the same spots. But, yeah, 7-run lead, and we'll see how these two unfold.
1: Melendez takes a pitch high from Mercado, 1-1. Yeah, that's a difference in a game that has 17 combined runs versus 4. It's acting like game 162 in the Major League season where everyone plays at the same time. 1-0, swing and a miss, and the count is 1-1. MJ Melendez 0-for-2 on the day with a pop out to short and a strikeout swing. Mercado kicks and deals. High with a splitter and the count's 2-1. What a year for MJ Melendez at the AAA level. A year where he spent a lot of time up in the big leagues. 2-1 is a called strike, 2-2. He somehow manages to pick up a 20-home-run season at the AAA level after he was an early roster replacement up in New York. 2-2. Swing and a drive. Center field. Thomas to his right. He camps under it, and he waits on gravity. Two down. 56 games for New York this year, 74 for Syracuse. And MJ Melendez is certainly earning himself a contract somewhere for next season. Eric Wagman trying to do the same thing. He's the ABM Industries cleanup hitter of the game. ABM, the preferred janitorial services provider of the Syracuse Mets. First pitch from Mercado is popped up, foul territory. Everyone just gives it a look.
0: Well, Joe, you said it. That's a big part of it. It's planned for next season, whether it's with the Mets, with another organization. You want to be able to show this organization or another that you never tailed off at the end. You continue to put up great at-bats.
1: Oh, one pitch is swung at and missed, nothing in two. There's hardly any player you can mention like that.
0: No. We've seen it this year with other teams, players that are kind of checked out, and yeah, it doesn't go well for them.
1: 0-2. Swing and a foul tip. Oh, drop third strike. It rolls over to the dugout, and Eric Wagaman's at first.
0: Wow.
1: At first, I thought it was a foul tip, but it's because it hit the catcher's mask. Just a complete miss from Disson, so a drop third strikeout. But the inning stays alive.
0: Now, Joe, Andy Green told a great story along these similar lines pretty recently. He was talking about Jared Young. Andy Green was working with the Cubs. Jared Young was on the Cubs with the Major League team. They sent him down the last day of the season, the last day of the minor league season. He had the option to go home.
1: Billy Amick pops first pitch foul.
0: They told him, Jared, we're going to send you down. You don't have to actually go to Iowa and play. He said, no, I am driving to Iowa. He texted the manager, said, hey, I can play. Can you put me in the lineup? The last game of the season, he coming down from the majors.
1: Not going to the playoffs either. 0-1, swing and a miss, nothing in two.
0: He shows up, they put him in the lineup, he hits a walk-off homer.
1: That's baseball karma.
0: It absolutely is, because you look at Jared Young today, the Mets went after him, signed him last year, he's the starting first baseman right now.
1: And hopefully everything's okay with Jared Young as well. Hopefully he recovers quickly after that collision he had with Nolan McClain.
0: With that kind of effort and class and ability to be a great teammate, pays off in the long run.
1: Couldn't agree more. 0-2 pitch to Billy Amick is a half swing down in the dirt. They appealed, but no swing. Count is 1-2. I think Jared Young has earned himself a first base job next year.
0: Would love to see that.
1: Yeah.
0: Love to see that.
1: Wagman gets his lead off at first. Here comes the 1-2 from Mercado. It's topped over to third. Kemp gloves, throws across the diamond, and found out of the dirt by Keaton Anthony. The inning is over. No runs, no hits, one man left on. On to the seventh, still 2-2 on the score, 1260 in Valley Live.
18: Hi, Central New York. Jason Smorrell here, general manager of your Syracuse Mets. 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Until then, thanks again, and let's go Smets. While the 2026 Syracuse Smets season is coming to a close, we're already gearing up for next year. 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Syracuse Mets baseball, it really is the most amazing show on dirt.
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0: NFL teams, they're not scheduling an FCS opponent. Everyone looking for a baseball here at NBT Bank Stadium. Last chance you can get a souvenir at the yard at NBT Bank Stadium this year. We haven't gotten one in the booth. I think we're going to go zero for the 2026 foul ball counter.
2: We're going to go 0 for...
0: Unbelievable. 0 for 75 home games this year. It's crazy. First pitch in the top of the seventh to Raider Tello is fly down the right field line foul. It's 0-1.
2: I'm 0 for way more than that. I don't think I've ever had a foul ball in the broadcast booth.
0: No, never. I'm a nerd. I keep logs of how many games I could do. I could probably figure out how bad 0 for I am. But I'm not going to do that. Because no one cares.
2: Exactly.
0: I've learned that from you this year. 0-1. Fastball high and in. 1-1.
2: What else have you learned from me this year, Joe?
0: Oh, I've learned how to keep my mouth shut. I don't really learn from that, but...
2: What else have I learned?
0: 1-1. Swing and a miss. 1-2. Oh, I've learned that you should check your alarms before you go to bed, because there was one morning where my alarm was set for 8 in the morning, and you were not too happy with me.
2: When was that?
0: I think we were in Scranton. We were in Scranton. 1-2. It's inside 2-2, and my alarm went off at 8 a.m.
2: You could not go
0: back to sleep. You were like, thanks, dude. Appreciate it.
2: I thought you meant you didn't wake up for something. I was like, I don't
0: remember. No. I'm on time, just not for the alarms.
2: Yeah, I think that...
0: Point.
2: Yeah.
0: Ross is 2-2. It is high, 3-2.
2: So you kept the alarm on. It was one of those days where it's like, we could sleep in today.
0: Yeah. Yeah,
2: boom.
0: Yes.
2: 8 a.m. wake up.
0: You were so looking forward to sleeping in, and I ruined it all. So I've learned now.
2: It's okay.
0: Yeah. That's what life is all about. 3 balls, 2 strikes, 2 Raider Tello. Blasted in the air to left field, staying in the yard as Ramos sprints in. He makes the catch, and there's one away. So one out in the inning. Raider Tello flies out, and that brings Nick Bittison up to the plate. Have you learned anything from me this year, Jack?
2: Learned a lot of random NFL transactions.
0: That's true. DJ Moore's day-to-day, just so you know.
2: Thank you.
0: Yep. First pitch to Bittison. High for ball one.
2: I think you often teach me how to do things on my phone or my computer that I wouldn't have known how to do.
0: Yeah. Have you still changed your clock to the... No, you haven't.
2: Okay. No, but you still just have the minutes on.
0: Yeah. You can put the seconds on there. And
2: I don't know how.
0: It's awesome. 1-0. Swing and a miss. 1-1.
2: You're lucky I can power this thing up now.
0: Oh, you'll get there, Grandpa. I know you will. That's a fun part about a baseball season. We say these things jokingly, but in all seriousness, you enter a season and come out of a season as a different person. As the 1-1 pitch to Bittison misses away, 2-1. You know, there's so many storylines that go into a baseball season, and you see the opening day roster and who can be what. And then things just change so rapidly every single day. 2-1. Inside ball 3 that, you know, when you get to the end of the season, you think, oh, wow, like this team has changed a lot. There's been a lot of change up in New York. You know, the baseball season teaches you a lot about people. Called strike. Bittison thought it was ball 4, but instead it misses in. The count runs full.
2: Teaches you a lot about resilience in people. Over 150 games, 6 months. Who's going to get banged up? Who's not going to have their best performance for a week or two and come out better on the other side? We've seen so much of that on this Mets team.
0: Ross's payoff pitch is thumped to the plate foul. I've got a roster from March 31st on my screen right now, and there's just so many names that you go back and think about. 3-2 pitch. Baltimore chopped down to third. Rojas, over his head, throws to first, and it's not in time. Oh, wow. Bang, bang play that Nick Bittison beats out for an infield single.
2: out of that 28-man roster you've got, six of those players are here.
5: Wow.
2: That's great. Hustle down the line right there. Not a bad throw, but just kind of weird timing.
1: Bittison playing in just his sixth AAA game, proving.

0: En garde!
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2: 0-1 pitch to Jordan Disson. He's hit on the ground to third. One of those players, Rojas, throws a second for one. Over to first. That's a double play. And at the top of the seventh inning is in the books. It is stretch time here at NBC Bank Stadium. We'll be back with Brendan Miller in the bottom of the seventh inning. It's 2-0.
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4: Now, hear this, Bills fans. The Buffalo Bills have a new home. Catch all the hits, all the highlights, and all the games on the voice of the Central New York sports fan. The Score, 1260.
2: Beginning the bottom of the seventh inning here at NBT Bank Stadium in Syracuse, New York. The rain has subsided. It was misty for a little bit. Some clouds over the top as this game is a 2-2 tie in the bottom of the seventh. With Jack Gordon, I'm Joe Puccio. Looking like right now the Mets season could come to an end, given that Rochester is up 12-6 in the bottom of the seventh inning. Jose Ramos takes first pitch from Lou Trevino outside for ball one. The Mets have done everything in their power to get them to this point, but you do need help from everybody else, and they're not getting the help today. 1-0. Fastball misses low, and it's 2-0. Nate Irving said, the hitting coach for the Mets, going into last week in St. Paul, the Mets would have to go 4-2 in each week. Well, they're 4-2 one week, 5-0 in another. As a 2-0 pitch is in there for a strike, 2-1. It's been such an impressive stretch for this ball club. And if it was a control-your-own-destiny situation, I think the Mets would probably be in a playoff spot. Trevino deals, swing and a miss, 2-2.
5: They truly did all they could. They gave it their best effort throughout the whole season, but I think we saw it really on display in this hot streak. Since August 6th, it's a 29-10 record, best in the league by far. It's just been so fun to follow and to climb the standings. Yeah. We didn't think this was possible a couple months ago.
2: 2-2 now. Is fought off foul by Ramos.
5: But nobody ever gave up. You know, everybody in that dugout always had the idea in mind, hey, we have the ability to get there.
2: Viva Las Vegas singing in the clubhouse. Tobias Myers chanting out, let's go to Vegas, fellas. Like, all those moments are so impactful. Ramos thumps one up the middle for a base hit. So it's a leadoff single for Jose Ramos.
5: Ramos is safe at first. You can stay safe in life with regular screenings from St. Joseph's Cancer Care.
2: Well, let's send things down to Brendan Miller just outside of the third base dugout. Brendan, what you got?
6: Well, guys, I mean, you mentioned it, but this things have not gone the right way for Syracuse today. I'm not exclusively in their game, 2-2 here, but 12-6 over in the other contest in Buffalo. Rochester scored 11 unanswered runs, and they have 7 home runs today, including an inside the parker. So it doesn't look like this is going to be Syracuse's year, but it's a great season. To finish in second place out of 20 teams in the International League is something that I don't think, and you guys mentioned it, any of us really thought was going to be the thought of this season for these Mets. And it's just to come down to the final day and have it be an option that we might be making the playoffs, it's a great

0: season all around.
1: It really is. And, you know, just to have this run and to see a team galvanize, and honestly, to see a community galvanize around this team should give a lot of Mets fans some exciting things to look forward to in 2027, don't you think, Brennan?
0: Yeah, absolutely. I mean, we've talked about it the last few days, but just in the fact that it has been 50 years since the Mets have won a championship. In the last 30 years, they've only made the playoffs three times, and this is a community that loves not just their Mets baseball, but when you go back, it's the Chiefs, it's the Sky Chiefs, it's the Chiefs again. They love all of those teams, and they really do value them as part of the community. When the Chiefs are good, when the Mets are good, these people come out and watch some games, and it has been nice to see some people come out that maybe we hadn't seen since the beginning of the year.
1: So Sanger moves Jose Ramos to second base on a bunt. So the Mets are still trying to go for the win, go for a six-game sweep. Runner at second base, one out.
2: If you've watched Syracuse baseball for a while, you know, you get a feel for the environment, and maybe you've met our broadcasters. Joe and I are broadcasters of the past. And, Brennan, I want to thank you for being on the broadcast this full season. This is the first year that we have had a sideline reporter for the full season. You've done an awesome job. It's been so fun to hear the stories you've uncovered, give us some crazy stats that you've found, and really help tell the story of this team. So, Brennan, we just want to thank you from up here.
0: Well, I appreciate it. I mean, it's been a great opportunity to be able to, you know, get to know some of these guys as the season has gone on, to kind of try and tell their story the best that that we can. Has been a really, really good time. And, of course, to be able to be there with you guys, you know, it means I've listened to a whole lot of your broadcasts as the season has gone on, and it's been a really enjoyable time for me. So thank you to you guys as well.
1: You're the man, Brennan, and we'll do this all again next year. Sounds good?
0: Bring it back. Run it back. Love you guys.
1: Love you too, man. All right, so the Mets are trying to go for a win right now. Runners at first and third with one out. Christian Kyrou is up at the plate. And this would be a big feather in the cap, right? If the Mets win this game, they finish the year 82-67 and finish with a six-game sweep, which is so hard to do in any minor league series.
2: There truly would be no better way to finish the season, right?
1: Yeah.
2: They controlled their controllables, and right now we're battling to get one more run to put them in front.
1: Syracuse would go 10-2 over the final 2 weeks. That would be crazy. Well, Lehigh Valley has a mound visit right now, and that is brought to you by the Hilton Garden Inn Syracuse, the official hotel partner of the Syracuse Mets. Located in East Syracuse, the Hilton Garden Inn is only 6 miles from NBT Bank Stadium. 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Quick little chat with Lou Trevino, longtime big league arm. If you're a New York baseball fan, you might remember Lou Trevino from his days in pinstripes. Also has pitched for the A's, Orioles. It's been around the block. Of course, this year with the Phillies. Christian Kyrou labels the first pitch into center field. Hanging in the air. Diving catch in center. Thomas picks it up. Throws it in. Run comes in to score. And it landed in the outfield grass. It was not a catch. A line drive single by Christian Kyrou gives the Mets a 3-2 lead in the seventh inning. An unbelievable effort by Thomas. Came up just a hair short. And Christian Cairo's got his first RBI as a Met.
2: Really well-hit ball by Kyrou on a line. Thomas dove in, but it just jumped off the grass into his glove. Made a good effort. Couldn't get there in time. You see how hyped Jose Ramos is coming in to score the leading run.
1: First and second, one out for DeAndre Smith, who barrels the first pitch. Hits a high chop up the middle. Bittison gets it, throws to first in time, and there's two outs now. The Mets almost got the members bounce from the pitcher's mound. It took a high hop, but landed right in Bittison's glove. So Smith is out. No chance to turn two. Runners at second and third.
2: I think if that didn't hit the bag, if it was just an inch or two to the left, it probably would have been a hit.
1: Oh, yeah.
2: I think it would have gone straight up the middle. So a little unlucky there. Another well-hit ball. You got two in scoring position. Opportunity to grow the lead.
1: For the Mets' top prospect, Jefferson Rojas. First pitch off the end of the bat, foul. It's nothing in one. This is another question. Where does Jefferson Rojas break camp next year? You got to imagine Syracuse. He had such a great year in Double A. Finishes, plays one series in Triple A. But I think we could see a lot of run for Jefferson Rojas at Triple A next season. 0-1. Off the end of the bat, foul, nothing in two. Yeah, sure, he's a top 100 prospect, number 75 in all of baseball. A lot of people say, that's just a ranking. Well, what we see every day is a 5-tool player who has really developed his power tool this year. Would love to see what that translates to in an offseason with the Mets and a start of 2027. 0-2 pitch away, ball one.
2: Really interested to see how everything unfolds. So many question marks. Who's going to stick around in the Major League club? There's very few that you can write in pen. A lot in pencil right now. I think Rojas will have a chance to compete for a Major League spot early on. A lot of people are going to buy for a couple infield spots, but Rojas, I think, will be right in the thick of it.
1: 1-2 from Trevino. Swing and a miss. Strike three. He gets fooled on a sweeper, and the inning comes to an end. But the Mets take the lead in the bottom of the seventh. An RBI single from Christian Cairo. As we go to the eighth, it's Syracuse 3. Lehigh Valley 2 on the score, 1260 in Valley Live.
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7: 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The Score, 1260.
1: Actually, Syracuse took the lead in the last half. It's 3-2 Mets. That's how locked in I am, I guess. Well, let's send things over to Jack Gordon, who just takes things over here on play-by-play.
2: You need a cup of coffee.
1: I don't know what just happened.
2: My
1: brain just turned off.
2: Season's still going, right?
1: I don't know.
2: Top of the seventh inning, Cameron Weston takes over. His fourth appearance as a Syracuse Met. He's yet to allow a run. First pitch to Antunez is cranked into right field. Melendez makes an attempt, but it bounces off the wall. Antunez scorching around second. Throw for Melendez on a line, but it bounces to Rojas off the back. Antunez hit it hard. Melendez made a nice chase. Couldn't get there in time. So it's a leadoff triple for Wilfredo Antunez.
1: I realize that I've said this a lot since MJ Melendez has come back down. The effort that he's played with has been off the charts. I mean, he sprinted after that ball. Pretty much crashed into the wall, had to dig his feet in. That's why the triple happened.
2: Swing and a miss from Gabriel Rinconis.
1: 0-1. It's the breaks to the ball in the outfield. It's sprinting out of the batter's box. MJ Melendez wants to go to the postseason just as much as anybody else.
2: Infield plays in, 0-1. Rinconis takes the ball low and away. So a runner at third, nobody out. Mets 3, Iron Pigs 2 in the top of the eighth inning. The reminder out in Buffalo right now, it's Rochester 12, Buffalo 6. 1-1 is tipped foul.
1: And leading off for the Bisons this inning is Sean Ross.
2: Oh, wow.
1: Yeah.
2: He's with the Syracuse Mets just a few weeks ago. He's waived. Kevin Brada became the backup catcher here with the Mets, and Ross finds his way to the Blue Jays organization. 1-2. Fouled off. So as a reminder, if you're just joining us today, the Mets entered this game just a half game back of first place, which in this second half of the season would be a playoff spot. A win today for Syracuse and a loss for Rochester would put the Mets in the postseason. Rinconis chases a breaking ball in the dirt and strikes out. One away. The Mets have done everything in their power leading 3-2, but Rochester is doubling up Buffalo and does not at the moment look destined for a loss.
1: Yeah, Buffalo would have to score six runs to to play spoiler against the Red Wings just to force extras.
2: So we'll see how it unfolds out in Salem Field. Keep you updated on that one. First pitch to Otto Kemp. Called strike, 0-1. But the Mets haven't made the postseason since 2014. Making a tremendous push here, one of their closest in recent memory. 0-1. Fly ball hit to left field. Ramos sprinting to his left. He gets under it, makes the catch. And Tunez tagging up. Throw from Ramos gets all the way home but late. And it's a successful sacrifice fly that ties the game at 3 apiece in the 8th inning.
1: Hard work by Antunez to run all the way around the bases, get himself in a position where a sacrifice fly ties up the ball game. He's shown a lot of hustle this week, getting the opportunity to play for the Iron Pigs, and he comes through in a massive way.
2: The first runner allowed by Cameron Weston, who was picked up by the Mets pretty recently, around a month ago. Pitched three games for the Syracuse Mets. First pitch strike to Keaton Anthony, 0-1. He was called up to the major leagues, but did not make an appearance. Keaton Anthony, 1-for-3 today. A one pitch. Outside sinker. 1-1.
1: The Mets have always had arms ready to go. Yeah. Even if they don't pitch up in New York, like Dan Hammer was on the 40-man roster, was called up for a little bit, didn't pitch. They've always had AAA guys ready to pitch up in the show.
2: 1-1 is grounded softly to short. Zach Short fields. Throws to first. Makes the play to end the inning. Antunez tripled, Otto Kemp brought him home. We've got a tie ball game as we head to the bottom of the 8th inning.
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0: bottom of the eighth inning in Syracuse with the Mets and Iron Pigs tied at 3. New pitcher in the game for Lehigh Valley. It is the lefty Kirby Sneed. Deals to MJ Melendez. First pitch taken outside. Ball one. So the Mets got two runs early in this one. Jose Ramos hit a two-run homer. And then in the seventh inning, Jose Ramos came in to score on a groundout. Ron single rather from Christian Cairo. 1-0. Melendez laces it into left center field. A line drive base hit to start this bottom of the eighth. Melendez digging for two, and he slides in head first safely. MJ in with a hustle of a double.
1: He's done that twice this series now. When you least expect it, he chugs in for a double. MJ's safe at second. You can stay safe in life, too, with regular screenings from St. Joseph's Cancer Care.
0: So Melendez at second with a leadoff double. That puts the Mets in such a good position here. The pitch to Wagaman is taken for a strike, going one. Eric Wagaman, 0 for 3 today. He reached on a drop third strike back into sixth. Sneed throws. Wagaman hits it in the air, left center field. And Tunez jogs in. Left fielder makes the grab, one away. So one down with a man in scoring position. That'll bring up Billy Amick. For the Mets here, you bring home this run, you probably feel pretty good about coming out for the ninth and ending the ball game. But it's the question, can you score Melendez from second?
1: I wonder if the Mets do play a little small ball or if they decide to just swing away.
0: Here's Billy Amick. First pitch. Breaking ball outside. 1-0.
1: Because with what's going on in Rochester, bottom of the eighth inning, two outs, Red Wings up by six. You're not really playing for a playoff spot right now. You're trying to play for a win. You're not going to sacrifice him over. Maybe you just want Billy Barrels to swing away.
0: 1-0. Amick takes a strike, 1-1. Well, same thing nonetheless.
1: You true.
0: Try to win
1: yeah.
0: the game no matter what.
1: Exactly. It's just you're trying to go for a series sweep with that on the line instead of just like a playoff clinching moment on the line is kind of what I'm trying to say.
0: 1-1. Wave and a miss from Amick. Ball and two strikes. Billy 1-for-3 with a double and a run scored today. Put together one heck of a season. Began the year in the Twins organization. Traded to the Mets at the deadline. Really impressed in this new organization. 1-2 pitch. Amick pops it up foul. Billy's hit 38 homers, and he's got 108 RBIs. And those are numbers that sometimes you rarely see in a major league season, let alone a shorter minor league year. This is just his 122nd game. 1-2. Amick takes the ball outside. I say that as if it's not a lot of games, but 38-108. You do that across 162 in the show, well, you're an all-star. You do that in just over 120 games in the minors. Wow. Two, 2-2 pitch. Amick takes. Called strike 3. Fastball on the outer edge. And he goes down looking.
1: That's a good pitch by Sneed. 91 right on the corner. Amick thought about challenging. I mean, the Mets have two challenges. He could have used one there if he wanted to. Might have just clipped the zone. It was a fantastic pitch by Sneed.
0: The lefty deals to Jose Ramos. First pitch clipped foul. Well, Ramos has scored two of the three runs today. Hit the big two-run homer in the second. His fourth with the Syracuse Mets. Tie game with two outs at the bottom of the eighth inning. MJ Melendez at second after a leadoff double. A one pitch. Ramos fouls it back again. Isaiah has surely made the most of this opportunity in AAA. Got to be looking forward to what might be on the horizon next year. So much success. This AAA level, this year and last year, maybe an opportunity to get a full season in AAA and maybe finally make that big league debut. 0-2 pitch. Ramos leaves a high fastball. 1-2. 299 hitter in AAA. I know a lot of guys love that 300 benchmark. Another base hit here might seal that. One, two. Ramos takes a fastball low, and it's challenged by Disson. Call the ball. This one's close. And it just clipped the bottom of the zone. Precision by Kirby Snead. He puts down Ramos looking. Melendez sprayed to that second after the leadoff double. So let's go to the ninth inning in this tie ball game.
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0: Final game of the regular season as Cameron Weston deals to Paul McIntosh. First pitch ball. Start the top of the ninth inning. So the Syracuse Mets are in a tie game. Must win in this finale. 1-0 pitch. McIntosh grounds it to short. Short's got it. Throw to first. In time. One away. Over in Buffalo, the Bisons are making a push right now. Yes, I know it's a five-run game, 12-7 in the bottom of the eighth, but Buffalo has the bases loaded with two outs. This thing's not over yet.
1: Yeah, Justin Lawrence just walked in a run, so they made a pitching change. Kyle Nicholas is coming in with those bases loaded, two outs.
0: One away for Colby Thomas, who swings and misses through the first pitch.
1: I mean, if there's any chance for Buffalo to get back in this ballgame and give Syracuse some hope, it's right now.
0: 0-1. Thomas takes a strike. 0-2. But Colby Thomas is a big reason why Lehigh Valley is in this game. Tied at 3 right now, but in the fourth, hit a solo homer to get them on the board. 0-2. Breaking ball low. So the Mets have to win this game. They need Rochester to lose out in Buffalo. And if they could get that to happen, it would be a postseason appearance. 1-2 pitch outside. Two balls and two strikes. Which, you know, even saying that is crazy to think about from a couple of months ago. I guess on August 6th, about 6 weeks. 2-2. Swing and a miss. Strike three. Weston puts him away with a fork ball, and that's two quick outs. On August 6th, the Mets were 52-57, 5 games under 500, 8.5 games back to first place. They dug themselves out of a hole and have only lost a handful of games since.
1: What do you think the New York Mets think about that? Seeing their minor league team play like that.
0: First one to Raider Tello, a strike. I mean, it shows heart. Shows that the staff has a movement in the right direction. It has players just culturally all together. Line drive back to Weston. No way! No way! Look what he just found! drive lane right into the glove, and bang, Cameron Weston ends the inning. Holy cow. We're all tied up at three. Bottom of the ninth coming up next. Can the Mets pull out a win in the season finale?
2: Thursday nights at Sharky's just got bigger. 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
0: Back in Syracuse with this regular season finale. Bottom of the ninth inning, tied at three. Mets and Iron Pigs going toe-to-toe one last time. Kirby Sneed's pitch to Hayden Sanger outside. Ball one. A back-and-forth game and a tight one. Would you rather have it any other way as this regular season comes to a close? 1-0. Sanger fouls it back. Hayden Sanger does have a walk-off under his belt this season. One of 10 walk-off wins for the Mets this year. Can they do it one last time? End the season in style. 1-1 pitch. Sanger takes a slider, watches it all the way into the club, just at the bottom of the zone. A ball and two strikes starting this bottom of the ninth inning. Mets and Iron Pigs tied in the other game that we've been keeping track of. Rochester leading Buffalo 12-7, going to the ninth inning. 1-2. Sanger hits it in the air. Deep left field. Antunia is back. He makes the running catch along the warning track. Sanger almost ran into one, but it's a line out to left field. One away. We're going to take a look back at how the top of the ninth inning ended. With one swing of the bat, Cameron Weston had cat-like reflexes to make this catch.
8: It's like his flinch actually put the glove in the right spot. 100 miles per hour off the bat, and he makes the no-look catch.
0: Zach Short takes the first pitch high, 1-0. So Buffalo had the bases loaded, down five, couldn't capitalize. Five-run deficit in the ninth. 1-0. Short takes ball two away. So as for the Syracuse Mets, you just control what you can control, and that is this game at hand. Try to finish this season off strong and maybe get some help in Buffalo. 2-0. Short swings right through a fastball. Two balls and a strike. Kind of a magic season for this Mets team. 10 walk-off wins out of 81 in the year. 2-1. Short fouls it back. And you look at the home record, 46-28. Well, 10 out of those 46 wins, over 20%, have been walk-offs. This season has had a little bit of everything.
8: I think that should tell us that this August turnaround should have been expected. This team has some heroics. This team doesn't fight until there's no outs left to play with.
0: 2-2 is high, and it's a full count.
8: this is going to be a season to remember. I think people are going to look back and remember that 80-win 2026 Syracuse Mets club. And the names that have come through here, you know, they could be some impact players years down the line. 3-2 pitch. Short tips it foul again.
0: Been some stars to come through this season. Familiar faces at times, guys like Francisco Alvarez, Ronnie Mauricio. Heck, we had Francisco Lindor on Major League Rehab. How cool was that? But also some young studs that are now Major League starters every day. 3-2 pitch. Short takes. Called strike three. A slider drops at the knees, and there's two down. We've watched Christian Scott, Zach Thornton, work from the AAA level to becoming Major League starters. How about A.J. Ewing? Only here for 2 weeks, but he lit the world on fire, went straight to the bigs.
8: My favorite part about A.J. Ewing's AAA season is that he didn't go on a road trip.
0: Yeah.
8: He just came here for 2 weeks, raked, and the next flight he took was to New York.
0: He said, oh, you guys are going to Scranton? No, I'm going to hit 500.
8: Yeah, you Morabito can play center field. I'm good.
0: Here's Christian Cairo. The two outs in the bottom of the ninth. Cairo takes a first pitch strike. A back and forth game that has given us a 3-3 tie in the bottom of the ninth. A one pitch. Cairo takes a strike down 0-2. Pretty much a bullpen day on both sides. Three innings for Brian Keller, two innings for the Mets and Xavier Curry. Cameron Weston looked really good last inning. We had to go to extras, interested to see who we would see next. As a pitch clock violation is assessed to Kirby Snead. One ball, two strikes. Snead delivers. Cairo takes a fastball in, 2-2. Mets had a two-run walk-off homer from DeAndre Smith yesterday. He waits on deck right now. Two-two pitch. Cairo takes ball three outside. For Smith yesterday, Zach Short, the nine-hitter, worked a walk. He came up, and then ended the game. Right now, the nine-hitter, Christian Cairo, is a three-ball, two-strike count. Snead has had one heck of a season on the mound, an ERA under three. Can Cairo keep this inning alive and give DeAndre Smith the chance to hit? Full count with two away. The lefty throws. Cairo takes ball four. Inside fastball, and he works a two-out walk. It brings DeAndre Smith up to bat.
8: The last time a Met worked a walk in the ninth inning to bring DeAndre Smith up to the plate, it was, I can remember it like it was yesterday. A two-run walk-off home run. DeAndre Smith could end one heck of a season, one heck of a weekend with a big hit here.
0: First one from Snead. Smith takes the ball outside. A called strike, actually, with a slider. Got to be what he's thinking about here.
8: Yeah,
0: and not a guy that swings for the fences, but man, some natural power that he's tapped into.
9: Let's go, you got it.
0: Check over at first. Cairo back safely.
8: That's another instance here. Christian Cairo has 25 stolen bases this year, all with those guys. So they know he wants to run. They probably know his tendencies on how to run. They got to keep an eye on him.
0: Big lead at first. A one pitch. Smith takes ball to strike with a fastball. He's down 0-2. The final game of the regular season. The Mets send it in style. 0-2 pitch. Cairo runs. Smith grounds it to third. Kemp fields. Throws to first. Gets him in time. And folks, if 149 games and 9 innings at the end wasn't enough, we're going to extras. Let's find out if the Mets can pull this thing out in the 10th inning. We're all tied up at 3.
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0: Free baseball, folks. It's the top of the 10th inning here at NBC Bank Stadium. In the season finale, Joe, what more can you ask for?
8: I mean, listen, we know the score out in Rochester. Things are looking good for Syracuse to play more baseball after today. So let's just play more baseball today. That sounds good to me. Ray Tello's the extra runner at second base. Nick Bittison is at the plate. Brian Matwire out on the mound. First pitch is low for ball one. Now, in a situation like this, maybe in the major leagues, or if it was earlier on in the season, you might see Bittison lay down a bunt, try and move the runner over. But why not just swing away here, right? Top of the 10th inning, no more baseball left in the year. Let's see what kind of pop these guys got. As Bittison takes a pitch that was a half swing, went around, strike one. Third baseman playing in, Rojas, just in case there's a bunt laid down by Bittison, but he hasn't shown it yet. 1-1. Backs him off the plate. Cutter at 94 makes it 2-1. Three runs, six hits, two errors for Lehigh. Three runs, six hits, no errors for the Mets. And the 2-1 pitch falls below the zone, 3-1.
0: How about this season for Brian Matwire? This has come together so well. But great to see him healthy last day of the year.
8: He deals. Line drive foul into the bleachers in the upper deck. It's 3-2.
0: It's such a long battle for him through injuries, and he's come out on the other side as good as ever.
8: A man who was drafted all the way back in 2018 in the final round, 40th round by the Mets. He's in AAA in 2026. His 15th outing of the year with Syracuse. He kicks and deals. Curveball misses inside, ball four. So Bittison reaches, creates four outs at first, second, and third.
0: Not the worst case scenario here. You're trying not to allow any runs. Now you have a chance for a double play. And forces at first, second, and third like the set.
8: Last time Jordan Bittison was up at the plate, he grounded into a 5-4-3 double play. Middle infield back, corners are in, and he's wearing a bunt. First pitch is outside, he pulls back, and it's 1-0.
0: Heck of a catch by Sanger there. If that thing gets to the backstop, double play is off, and you'd have two in scoring position with nobody out.
8: Hayden Sanger is lauded for his defense. A great defensive season for him, whether it's calling the pitches or gunning runners out. Also good at blocking. 1-0. Disson swings away, pops it up into the stands. It's 1-1. Hayden Sanger has been the third-string catcher for the Mets all season. Has had opportunities to go up to New York, has played a substantial role, especially with Francisco Alvarez on the shelf. Luis Torrens becomes the starter, and Sanger got some run up in the big leagues. 1-1. Foul tip into the mitt, strike two. But by being the third-string catcher, you're also the starter in AAA, and he has seen so many arms come through, even some that he's had no experience catching, including Jonathan Santucci and Brian Matwire. 1-2. Broken back grounder to third. Rojas gets there. Throws to second for one. Over to first. Double play. Excellent effort by Rojas. Gets to his left. Spins it to Cairo. Cairo actually gives him a fist bump. There's two outs in the inning and a runner at third. Just like they drew it up, right? Good effort by Rojas to get the glove on it. Little sidearm throw to second. A nice turn to first as well. And that's why Matuire walked him, right?
1: I mean, of course.
8: Just the plan.
1: Yeah.
8: The chess match. Here's Wilfredo Antunez. First pitch to the lefty is down low. Ball one.
0: The man that'll start the bottom of the 10th inning up to bat, Jefferson Rojas.
8: Oh, baby. This was meant to be. Can the Mets enter that inning in a tie ball game? 1-1. Or rather, 1-0. Now makes it 1-1. Fastball clips the corner low and away. Well, score update in Western New York. Rochester now leads 15-7 in the top of the 9th inning. So, pencil is turning into a Sharpie for Rochester. 1-1. High fly ball, left field. Ramos back at the warning track, at the wall. Makes the grab. Inning over. Antunez has had some big swings this week, but he just came up short on that one. Mets need one run to win and take their sixth game out of six this week. Tie ball game at three, going to the bottom of the 10th.
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8: Just need one run to cap off this sweep. Jefferson Rojas is at the plate. Extra runner is DeAndre Smith at second base. Seemingly anything to the outfield wins the Mets this ballgame. Mitch Neuenborn, who's played pitcher and second base this week, is on the mound. The right-hander lifts and fires. Rojas pops the first pitch into the seats right behind home plate. It's a foul ball. 0-1. Three all in the bottom of the 10th inning. Rojas actually just took his shin guard off. Never seen that before. Wants to be more nimble at the plate, perhaps? More aerodynamic? 0-1. Runner goes to third. Distance throw is late. DeAndre Smith steals third. He got the perfect jump. I mean, DeAndre Smith just dazzles every single day. It's a gutsy move. You could all of a sudden have nobody on base and one out and in these extra innings, and all of a sudden, you're just a batted ball away. Counts nothing and two on Rojas. Infield in the pitch. Half swing. Gets away from Disson. He doesn't see it. Now he picks it up. Rolled between his legs. Ball one. There's a cliche in baseball. Don't make the first or third out over at third base. But don't you trust DeAndre Smith to get to third there?
0: Absolutely.
8: He breaks the cliche. That cliche disappears. 1-2. Hit in the air. Deep left field. Oh, baby, it's foul. Wow. Watch out, parked cars. That would have been icing on the top.
0: Slider pretty much middle that he was on just a little early.
8: Rojas ready to end this ball game. One ball, two strikes. Noonborn goes home. Line drive up the middle, caught by the shortstop. Throws over to first in time. A one-hopper to Tello. He keeps the ball game going. Wow. One away in the inning. Rojas gets robbed.
0: That was an unbelievable play. The guy in Tello, who is so new to this AAA level, a ball smoked to him at 101 miles an hour. One late hoppy snags it, stays composed, and looks home first, and then makes the play to first base.
8: He would have had to make that throw from his knees over to home plate.
0: That was unreal.
8: So he was ready to go and then realized, oh, shoot, this ball actually got pretty hot on me. I can throw it over to first. So Lehigh Valley intentionally walks MJ Melendez. That creates a double play opportunity at first and second. Oh, wait, they're intentionally walking Wagaman, too. So they want force outs anywhere.
0: That's a smart move. It's easier to make the play at home. A little bit of gamesmanship. Some managing by Tank Adams here. Walks two to load the bases, and you face Billy Amon.
8: Syracuse fans are not liking this move from Lehigh. The Boo Birds are out as loud as possible. A mound visit here. Tank Adams is coming out to talk defense, as they have picked around Melendez and Wagaman to face Billy Amon.
0: Do you continue to play in? Do you play at double play depth if you're up the middle? It looks like that's what they're going to interested to see where the defense lines up here. I think the middle infielders are going back a little bit, and the corners will kind of be on the baseline.
8: So the defense can go anywhere. Base is loaded, one out. Outfield in two. First pitch. Amick pops it up behind the bag at second. Bittison in shallow right center is under it. Called off by the right fielder. He makes the catch. Two down. An unproductive out for Amick. And now there's two outs and the base is loaded for Jose Ramos.
0: I think when DeAndre Smith stole third base, it didn't feel like... Could the Mets win this game? If the Mets win this game, it felt like when?
8: Yeah,
0: runner at third with nobody out. Well, they got two outs. Still just a base hit or a walk from winning this game.
8: Mitch Noonborn pitching to Jose Ramos. He deals. Swing and a miss. It's 0-1. I didn't think about that aspect of it. By loading the bases, a walk wins the ball game. That's a little riskier from Lehigh Valley.
0: You put more pressure on the pitcher, that's for sure.
8: A great day for Jose Ramos. Two-run homer in the second, singled and scored in the seventh inning. Noonborn kicks and fires. Swing and a miss. Oh, he wants to hit one over the bullpen bar again. It's 0-2. Noonborn collects, hands at the belt. The 0-2, fastball just outside, ball one. Now, both teams have both of their challenges. No team has lost one yet today, and they've been quizzing Denver Dangerfield a lot. Pitch just missed off the plate. Ramos trying to end the season right here, right now. The 1-2 pitch, down low, Disson doesn't see it. Now he picks it up, and DeAndre Smith got off of third base pretty well, but he goes back to the bag, 2-2.
0: Aggressive secondary lead,
8: oh,
0: for
8: yeah.
0: Sure. But made his way back.
8: If there's any confusion behind the plate, DeAndre Smith wants to take advantage of it. The loudest NBT Bank Stadium's been all day. Two balls, two strikes. Pitch from Noonborn. Down low, ball three.
0: Wow.
8: The fans get out of the green-colored seats, pull out their phones, and stare on the playing surface. Three balls, two strikes, bases loaded, two outs in the 10th. The payoff is hit in the air, center field. Thomas in right center, gets to the gap, and he makes the catch. Inning over. We are going to the 11th in the final game of the season. And it's 3-3 between Syracuse and Lehigh Valley on the score 1260 in Valley Live.
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8: It's 3-3, and we have a final score in Rochester, Jack. The Rochester Red Wings are second-half champions.
0: Well, it's a tough update to see. It certainly is disappointing. Here's Brian Twyer against Gabriel Rinconis. First pitch drops in for a strike, 0-1. So that does it. Rochester wins the second half. The Red Wings are headed for the International League Championship Series, and they'll square off to the Memphis Redbirds. 0-1. Rinconis chops it towards first, foul. Disappointing, to say the least. I know it's not the result that anybody here would have loved to see. I know that dugout in the clubhouse has fought so hard since the start of this season, but you know, in no way does not making the postseason take anything away from how hard this team has fought. 0-2. Outside. Ball one.
8: I mean, to think that the Mets pretty much had to go 6-0 this week in order to clinch, and they're looking at 6-0 right now in extra innings, it's impressive. They rallied the troops and they did what they needed to do.
0: The runner at second is Antunez. 1-2 pitch. Popped foul. Take a look at this season. It would have been so easy for the Mets early August. A few games under 500. Post-trade deadline. Sometimes you see guys go up and you're not one of them. It would have been so easy for a big part of this group to say, that's it from us. Going to pack this thing in. Yeah, not this team. They fought every single day. 1-2, fouled off again. A really special season, and Joe, you said it a couple innings ago. This is going to be a memorable season. We can look back and say, hey, remember this walk-off. Remember this A.J. Ewing play.
8: Yeah.
0: Remember that final day when we tracked the two scores at the same time. 1-2. Rinconis lifts it in the air down the right field line. Melendez racing over towards the half wall. He jumps, and it's off the netting, foul. Almost made a tremendous play, but he comes up just short.
8: Yeah, remember the Jackson Clough walk-off home run on Easter? Like, that was the first home series of the year. That was how we finished things on a Sunday. To now be here. Like, there's just so many memories throughout the season. And so many moments for these players that they're going to remember for a long time. Being an impactful player at the AAA level for the New York Mets affiliate.
0: 1-2 pitch. Rinconis fouls it off again. Battling here. 7 pitches in. It's been so cool and arguably the most fun part of AAA to watch those players graduate to the major league and see success over in Queens. Seen a lot of that this year. 1-2 pitch. Rinconis chases a high cutter and he strikes out swinging. Matwire puts him down and there's one away. Guy on the mound who is the epitome of resilience, bravery, And just the fight every day, battled so many injuries, several surgeries, never backed down once. One out, runner at second. Here's Otto Kemp. Tied at three in the top of the 11th inning. Metoyer fires. Breaking ball lifted into right center. That one drops for a base hit. And Tunez is coming home. Throw for Melendez, cut off by Amick. And it's an RBI single by Otto Kemp to put Lehigh Valley in front 4-3.
8: There was no second thought from Tank Adamson to send the runner there. Try and get Lehigh Valley in front here in the 11th inning. But a nice piece of opposite field hitting by Otto Kemp. Just drops it in for a single. And so looks like Dick Scott will make a pitching change here. Take Twyer out of the ballgame.
0: So the Mets give up a run in the 11th inning. Trail 4-3. One out. Keaton Anthony coming up to bat. We'll let you know who's coming in on the other side of the break.
7: I'm the threat that's already inside the house, in the closet.

0: En garde!
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5: And up from single A St. Lucie is the right-hander Tyler McLaughlin. Making his triple A debut today, Tyler McLaughlin enters the game in extra innings. Faces Keaton Anthony here. McLaughlin kicks and throws. First pitch cutter high and in. 1-0. So McLaughlin replaces Matuire, who pitched a scoreless 10th. Got one out in the 11th. Gave up the RBI single to Kemp. Gave the Lehigh Valley Iron Pigs the lead. 1-0. Called strike. Cutter high inside corner. And that one might be a beat the traffic end of season call, because that one was close. Might have actually been in there, but it's challenged. And it was in there. How about it? 1-1. So a good opportunity, a cool one for Tyler McLaughlin to make his AAA debut. 24-year-old who was a 10th round pick by the Mets last year out of Georgia. 1-1 pitch. Anthony takes ball two away. 34 games with St. Lucie this season. That's where he's spent this entire year. Anthony 1-for-4 today. Single all the way back in the first. McLaughlin spins and throws to first. Kemp back safely. Well, if you're just joining us, we gave you the final score from Buffalo just a few moments ago. Rochester beat Buffalo on the road today to clinch that playoff spot. The Mets fall just short. 2-1. Foul tip into the midst. Strike two. Syracuse doing everything in its power to still try to end this season on the right note. Finish strong. Maybe finish the year with a sweep. The Mets have won the first 5 games of this series. Two balls and two strikes from the third base side of the rubber. McLaughlin set. He fires home. Pitch is low. Runner takes off. Sanger throws to second, and it trickles into center field. Stolen base for Otto Kemp, his 11th of the year. Last game of the season. Want to test the wheels out, make sure there's no rust.
6: Absolutely. No WD-40 needed for the offseason.
5: It's interesting that the lives of these players are about to change drastically. You go from the every single day grind to all of a sudden the offseason could start tomorrow.
6: Yeah.
5: Or maybe you're needed in Queens. You never know. 3-2 pitch. Line drive foul.
6: You know, a week ago today, Jefferson Rojas might have thought his season was done with the double A Binghamton Rumble Ponies, and the Mets said, I bet you go up to triple A and keep the season going.
5: It's cool to hear what a lot of these guys have planned for the offseason. They'll go to certain places around the country to train, find teammates. 3-2. Swing and a miss. Strike three. Tyler McLaughlin with his first career AAA strikeout.
6: I like the stuff from McLaughlin. He's got a mid to high 90s fastball. He's pumping the glove right now, and he's throwing with some force.
5: I'll tell you what, there's been a handful of arms at the Mets have had to bring up all the way from single A a couple of times this year. Some of them have done a great job in just one or two innings here and there. It's not easy. First pitch to Paul McIntosh, who's roped into left field. That's a base hit. Kemp rounds third. He comes home to score. McIntosh thinking two. Throw comes in. Did he get him? No. McIntosh avoids the tag. He's in with an RBI double to stretch the Lehigh lead to 5-3 in the 11th.
6: Goes first pitch fastball to McIntosh, who gets his hands around it.

0: and drives it down that left field line. It's an excellent hit by McIntosh. And a tough break for McLaughlin after getting that strikeout. Now he gives up the first run in his AAA career.
1: Two outs for Colby Thomas. First pitch high, ball one. So the Mets will have their hands full a little bit. Going to need to score at least two runs to keep this game alive in the 11th inning. It's set to be Sanger, Short, and Cairo. 7, 8, and 9 in the order. 1-0. Breaking ball in for a strike. Cutter just nicks the inner edge, and it's 1-1. With the big righty set in the 1-1 pitch. Outside. Two balls and a strike. The roller coaster of a season that will come to a close on this Sunday afternoon. But the Mets, as always, get into one of these barn burner, down-to-the-wire games. 2-1. Thomas pops it foul. McLaughlin's got two strikes on.
0: They've had no shortage of these close games. The Mets have played in extra innings 8 times this season. They've played in 1-run games and 2-run games over 30 times this season. So they've had some barn burners for sure.
1: 2-2 pitch. Thomas with a flare, staying in the infield. Amick makes the catch and ends this top of the 11th inning. Well, the Iron Pigs take a 2-run lead. It's 5-3. Mets have work to do in the bottom of the 11th. Can they finish this season strong? Let's find out.
2: Talking about guns with others might not always feel comfortable, but it could save a life. Here's a way to start a conversation. Your family is going over to your neighbor's home for dinner for the first time. How would you ask if there are any unlocked guns in the home?
3: Hey.
4: Hey, we're so excited for tonight. Before we come over, may I ask a few questions?
3: Yeah, of course.
4: Do you have any pets?
3: Yes, we have a dog.
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0: 149 games, 6 months. And on this Sunday afternoon, in the bottom of the 11th inning, the Mets have a chance to end this game in style. Trailing 5-3, it won't be easy to get there. We'll start with a pinch hitter. Kevin Parada replaces Hayden Sanger, and he faces Mitch Noonborn. Jose Ramos, the runner at second. First pitch is taken. Ball one. Hayden Sanger certainly had a heavy workload today. A guy that at any given moment could be needed in the major leagues. So we tip our caps to Hayden on an outstanding season. Another one. 1-0. Parada fouls it back. A guy who is always ready at a moment's notice to go down to New York City to fly anywhere in the country. Got to play a lot of major league games this year. He's a staple of this team from start to finish.
1: He was, and kind of the leader as well. You know, Hayden Sanger is an even keel guy that a lot of players resonated with.
0: 1-1. Parada swings through a slider, ball and two strikes.
1: He never thought he was going to be a professional baseball player. He just was so good that his skills translated to the professional level. And you know, the way that he commands a pitching staff, the way that he works at the plate, especially since August, it's commendable. And I'm very excited to see what 2027 looks like for him.
0: Runner at second, Ramos. That's down 5-3. The pitch to Parada popped foul. So the Mets' playoff chances no longer alive, with Rochester taking the victory today. First half of the season, Red Wings fell a half a game short, but they made sure that didn't happen in the second half. As for the Mets, what a commendable finish. Played hard until the very end, stacked up wins, got themselves in the race. The two fouled off again.
2: Could you imagine if Rochester lost and this is what determines the playoff spot right now?
0: Unbelievable.
1: Oh,
0: extra innings. Instead, the Mets just try to polish this one off, end on a high note. Ball and two strikes. Noonborn ready. He throws. Breaking ball. Hit in the air to left field. It sends Antunez jogging back. He gets under it, and he makes the catch. One away. A season filled with a lot of fun, a lot of tremendous moments. What comes to mind first in your head? Greatest moment of this 149 games?
1: Yesterday was pretty darn good. I think that the A.J. Ewing walk-off single was a great moment, because I think that's when people started to realize this guy might be able to help New York right now. And he did for the rest of the season. I remember that moment vividly.
0: Zach Short up. The pitch is high. Ball one.
1: When Francisco Lindor was here, that was such an incredible moment. So many people here on a warm Father's Day. Those are some of the easy moments that come to mind for me. What about you?
0: So many. 1-0 pitch. Breaking ball inside. Ball two. A guy that we haven't gotten a touch on yet. He wasn't here that long, but a couple weeks in a row when MJ Melendez, Christopher Morel, Ronnie Mauricio were hitting homer after homer. Felt like a home run derby every night.
1: That
0: might have been my favorite stretch this season.
1: That was such a fun stretch.
0: 2-0. Outside a short 3-0.
1: That's what started this whole playoff.
0: It did. It really did.
1: They turned it. All three of those guys played so well right after the deadline. And they were hitting a combined 12 home runs a series that the Mets could not physically lose games.
0: One out. Bottom of the 11th. Mets down 5-3. Jose Ramos at second base, 3-0. Short takes a called strike, 3-0. Great way to end it off the field as well. A good crowd on a rainy day. As always, the Syracuse community showed up. Those in the ballpark, working today, the whole staff, everybody made it happen. 3-1 is high, ball four. Runner at second, one away, and Short takes first. I want to issue a tremendous thank you to everyone that works for this organization. From the top down, from our general manager, Jason Smorl, to everyone in the front office, everybody on this press box level that we get to interact with every day. Truly a joy to get to see everybody day in and day out. Make this happen. I'll share these games with you. 2-1, one away for Cairo. The first pitch is high, ball one.
1: It's hard to show up to work 6 days a week. You miss weekends, you miss family events, but to go into work every day with a smile, that's a testament to what's going on in the front office. They make this place such a phenomenal place to work, and I am sad it's coming to an end.
0: 1-0 to Cairo, outside, ball two. This group, this organization doesn't make it feel like work.
1: No,
0: you know?
1: Not at all. Easy.
0: And a huge shout-out and a huge thank you to our entire production staff. 75 games, working your tails off, and you guys crushed it this year. Knocked it out of the park and made it so fun for us, for everyone in the building, and hopefully for everyone at home as well.
1: Yeah, it's not easy to be a camera guy out there when it's snowing in the start of the year, and it's hot in the middle of the year, and chilly towards the end. But
0: we're looking at you, Dante and Richard.
1: Yeah.
0: You two are...
1: I see Billy at the end of the third base dugout, too. He's trying to hide. But all the work that everyone has put in, whether inside or outside, we truly thank you.
0: Two on, one away for Cairo. Mets down two. Here's the pitch. Cairo takes a breaking ball for a strike. The baseball season is half the year. It's a full-on marathon. You get to experience so much. To watch a group grow together. 2-1. Cairo takes a splitter high. Three balls and a strike. Cairo got to watch the group in the first base dugout grow all year long. Lehigh Valley Iron Pig pretty much from the start of the season up until this week. Three-one. Cairo takes a strike. Fastball darted at the knees. He's going to challenge. See this go at the bottom of the zone. It is called strike. Full count, both teams with one challenge remaining. Zach Short at first, Jose Ramos at second. Christian Cairo in the batter's box. He represents the winning run. Three, two. Cairo hits it on the ground between first and second, rolls into right for a base hit. Stop sign at third for Ramos. Cairo into first, and the bases are loaded up with one out and DeAndre Smith coming up to bat.
1: Is your brain going where my brain went?
0: Yeah, yes. This is the chance.
1: I see someone in the bullpen doing get on your feet, putting his arms up in the air. It might be Ben Simon. I'm not entirely sure. But everyone's thinking the same thing right now. If DeAndre can get a hold of one here, it would be quite the way to end the season.
0: End this finale in style. All 149 games. Down to this. First pitch outside. Ball one. Bases loaded. One out. Mets down 5-3 to the Iron Pigs. Bottom of the 11th inning. Months and months to get right here. 1-0 to Smith. Is taken low. Great eye, but a challenge. Disson doesn't think so. Did this hit the strike zone? Very similar spot to Cairo's, and it was. Heck of a pitch. Lehigh Valley retains the challenge. Smith delivered last night. Could he do so again today? 1-1 pitch. Smith fouls it back. 1-2.
1: Not a lot of speed from Noonborn. It's only a fastball in the high 80s. We've seen the Mets take those pitchers to town, especially if they don't hit their spots.
0: Bases juiced. One away. 1-2. Smith takes a splitter inside. Thought about a swing. He lays off, and it's 2-2. Jefferson Rojas awaits on deck. Mets down by two. You can never doubt this team. 2-2 pitch. Smith grounds it to third. Backhand stop Kemp. Throw to second for one. No throw to first. And the Mets put a run on the board. Ramos comes home to score. RBI ground out for DeAndre Smith. And it's a one-run game. 5-4 in the bottom of the 11th inning.
1: That's a productive out. You got the tying run over at third base. A chance to send it to another extra inning with Jefferson Rojas at the plate.
0: So Cairo out at second, Smith at first after the fielder's choice. You've got speed at third base with Zach Short. With two outs, here's the pitch. It is a called strike. Smith gets into second base. Rojas could tie the game with a swing. He could end this game with one swing. 0-1. Rojas hits it high in the air. A towering fly ball to left field. Antunez under it. And he makes the catch to end this ball game and bring the 2026 season to a close. The Mets fight until the bitter end. They take this one to extra innings. Started the day with a playoff push in mind, fought all the way into the 11th, and fall just short, 5-4.
1: This was a fun day. You know, coming into the morning, looking at all the scenarios, scoreboard watching. Things got out of hand in Western New York, but the Syracuse Mets did everything in their power, as currently they leave the dugout, and they're saying thank you to all the Syracuse fans.
0: Lehigh Valley giving out high fives to the Syracuse Mets, tipping their caps, applauding the fans as the fans do back to the team. A tremendous experience for this team and this fan base to get to follow these guys. And they made the final couple of months exhilarating. Down to the wire finishes, a playoff push that came down to the final day. A marathon of a season that today comes to a close. All right, we'll take a quick step aside. We'll recap this one and put a bow on this 2026 season with our Visit Syracuse postgame show. We come back here in Syracuse.
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1: Hi, I'd like to report a bear hug.
0: Okay.
1: Well, before I left my campsite, I was putting out my fire, and out of nowhere, Smokey Bear showed up and hugged me?
0: So you drowned the fire, you stirred it, drowned it again, and felt that it was cold?
1: Uh-huh.
0: Oh, yeah. 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He's just letting you know you did good with a hug. He's a hugger.
1: I just got a bear hug from Smokey Bear. Status update!
0: All right, I'm gonna let you go now. 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
7: Yeah, hi. I'd like to report a bear sighting.
0: Location?
7: In the forest, near the side of the road.
0: No need for alarm, sir. The forest is where bears live.
7: But this was no ordinary bear.
0: No ordinary bear?
7: Yeah, one second I'm having a smoke taken in the view. Next thing I know, I am face to face with Smokey Bear.
0: Let me guess, Smokey had a tip for you.
7: He did. He must have seen me toss my cigarette on the ground. He told me never to do that because it only takes one spark to start a wildfire.
0: He's a smart bear. Did you know that 9 out of 10 wildfires are caused by humans? That means 9 out of 10 wildfires can be prevented.
7: That's what Smokey said. I had no idea.
0: That's why Smokey's famous, and you're not.
7: Good point.
0: If you see someone in danger of starting a wildfire, step in and make a difference, because 9 out of 10 wildfires are caused by humans. 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
10: Ladies and gentlemen, welcome back into NBT Bank Stadium. That does it for the 2026 season. What a roller coaster, start to finish. A marathon of a year, you all know that. The baseball season is not short. It takes an army, it takes a long time, and it takes so many great people to get there. But we wrap up the season today on this Visit Syracuse postgame show. And we do so by wrapping up the final game of the year that so on brand comes down to the wire. So we start this game with a playoff push in mind. A win today and a Rochester Red Wings loss would have put the Mets in the postseason picture. So let's recap this one from start to finish. Xavien Curry got the start for the Syracuse Mets. Brian Keller for the Lehigh Valley Iron Pigs. Scoreless in the first inning, but in the bottom of the second. That's when the Mets got on the board. Billy Amick led off with a double, and Jose Ramos struck first. 1-1 pitch. Ramos hits it in the air, down the left field line. Jose Ramos puts the Mets in front. A two-run blast to put Syracuse on the board. One big swing that catapulted the Syracuse Mets in front 2-0, and a big swing that gave them an early lead, but it wouldn't last for too long. In the top of the fourth inning, Saul Garcia was coming back out for his second inning of work. He ran into some trouble with one out and Colby Thomas up to bat.
11: 1-2 pitch is driven deep in the air left center field towards the scoreboard, and Colby Thomas has left the yard. Solo homer for Thomas, his sixth homer at AAA this year, and the Iron Pigs are on the board in the fourth inning. It's still a Mets lead, however, 2-1.
10: That lead, well, it would quickly disappear against the next batter, Raider Tello.
11: 2-0 pitch is driven down the right field line. Melendez chases it back towards the corner, and it's gone! Lehigh Valley goes back-to-back, and the ball game is tied up at 2.
10: 2-2 tie, and that was our score through the 5th inning, the 6th inning, all the way until the bottom of the 7th. Jose Ramos led off with a single. Hayden Sanger moved him over with a sacrifice bunt. Then Zach Short hit a single. There were 2 on base for the new Syracuse Met against his former team, Christian Cairo.
11: Christian Cairo labels the first pitch into center field. Hanging in the air, diving catch in center. Thomas picks it up, throws it in. Run comes in to score, and it landed in the outfield grass. It was not a catch. A line drive single by Christian Cairo gives the Mets a 3-2 lead in the 7th inning.
10: Mets up by a run with just a couple frames to go. You're thinking, can they hold this lead? Just got to shut out Lehigh Valley from here. Well, the Iron Pigs offense, they responded. Wilfredo Antunez led off the 8th inning with a triple, and just 2 batters later, Otto Kemp brought him home. 0-1. Fly ball hit to left field. Ramos sprinting to his left. He gets under it. Makes the catch. Antunez tagging up. Throw from Ramos gets all the way home but late. And it's a successful sacrifice fly that ties the game at 3 apiece in the 8th inning. So we're all squared up at 3. As if this day needed anything else, anything more to give it some flair, some spice. It went all the way down to the wire. So we took this thing into extra innings. No scores in the 10th. Top of the 11th inning. That's when Lehigh Valley would strike once again. Wilfredo Antunez was the ghost runner at second base, and with one out, Otto Kemp would come up with another big swing. Matuire fires. Breaking ball lifted into right center. That one drops for a base hit. Antunez is coming home. Throw from Melendez cut off by Amick, and it's an RBI single by Otto Kemp to put Lehigh Valley in front 4-3. So an extra innings lead for the Iron Pigs. They go up by a run. And just 2 batters later with Paul McIntosh up to bat facing the new pitcher, Tyler McLaughlin, that Lehigh Valley lead would grow. First pitch to Paul McIntosh, who's roped into left field. That's a base hit. Kemp rounds third. He comes home to score. McIntosh thinking 2. Throw comes in. Did he get him? No. McIntosh avoids the tag. He's in with an RBI double to stretch the Lehigh lead to 5-3 in the 11th. So the Mets down by 2. Only chance to keep this game alive is in the bottom of the 11th inning. The runner at second base, the automatic runner, was Jose Ramos. Hayden Sanger flied out to start. And then Zach Short would walk. Christian Cairo would hit a single. And the Mets would get a run closer. 2-2 pitch. Smith grounds it to third. Backhand stop Kemp. Throw to second for 1. No throw to first. And the Mets put a run on the board. Ramos comes home to score. RBI ground out for DeAndre Smith. And it's a 1-run game. 5-4 in the bottom of the 11th inning. This one got real spicy. Just a 1-run deficit. Bottom 11. DeAndre Smith brought home the run. You had Zach Short at third. DeAndre Smith at second. The number one prospect in the Mets organization had a chance to tie it, had a chance to win it, and end the regular season with a bang, but came up just short. 0-1. Rojas hits it high in the air, a towering fly ball to left field. Antunez under it, and he makes the catch to end this ball game and bring the 2026 season to a close. The Mets fight until the bitter end. They take this one to extra innings. Started the day with a playoff push in mind. Fought all the way into the 11th and fall just short, 5-4. A good summation of the season right there with the Mets. Put up some late runs. They fight until the end. Most of the time this season, though, the Mets won games like that. But this time, Syracuse falls just short. Unfortunately, the result in Rochester, or in Buffalo rather, with Rochester winning, kind of nullified the end of this one, and it was going to be impossible for the Mets to make the postseason with a win. It was still an awesome effort to watch until the end. So Syracuse falls to Lehigh Valley 5-4. That does it for your highlights. Appreciate you tuning into this first segment. We're going to keep this thing rolling, though. We're going to talk about the 2026 season talk about these players just a little bit more. We don't want to say goodbye just yet. We'll take a step aside, and when we come back, we'll keep this thing wrapped up on the other side of the break. The Score 1260.
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10: Back on our Visit Syracuse postgame show, recapping a 5-4 loss to the Lehigh Valley Iron Pigs in 11 innings. The Mets made a hard push today, had a couple of really big swings. Jose Ramos had a two-run homer early in the game. Doubles from Billy Amick and MJ Melendez. Those were your extra base hits. Syracuse had four hits with runners in scoring position, but stranded one too many men on base today. 12 left on, 4 for 15 with men in scoring position. For what was essentially a bullpen day, pretty solid performance by the Mets. Xavier Curry, two scoreless innings. Saul Garcia looks good in his first frame. Gave up a couple of runs in the second. Kevin Hergett, scoreless inning. Dylan Ross, the sixth and seventh scoreless. Weston gave up one run over two innings. Matuire gave up a run with that automatic runner on second base. And then Tyler McLaughlin, coming up from single A St. Lucie, recorded two outs at the end. So a solid performance, but the Mets fall just short here on this Sunday afternoon. Great way to end the season. Wish the Mets could have come out with a win, but they fall shy. Pretty amazing to even be in this situation where we were talking about a playoff push. It was just a month and a half ago, August 6th, that's the date we keep giving you, when the hot streak started. But the Mets were 52-57, five games under 500. With this current postseason structure, where one team out of 20 will make the postseason in each half, it's incredibly challenging to get that top spot. So you fall 8.5 games back, well, in early August, and it kind of feels like, well, might not be a postseason type year. The Mets proved everybody wrong. They certainly made a push, going 29-11 in the final 40 games of the season. A huge shout out to the man that took over as manager during Dick Scott's absence, John Nogowski. Became the interim manager, kept this team going, had some great series, finished on a high note. Dick Scott came back, Mets got on that hot streak, and took you all the way until the final game of the season. We bring in Joe Puccio for this final segment of the Visit Syracuse postgame show. Just to put it in perspective, 8.5 games back, five games under 500 in early August. With the way that the minor league playoff structure is, it really felt like it was done.
11: Yeah, for the fact that they go 29-11 over their final 40 games is incredible. And I was just downstairs, Dick Scott was talking to the media, and he was so proud of this team's effort. And he said that he asked Hayden Sanger to catch five times this week. You never ask him to do that in any other circumstance. He felt like the guys played until the final out, even when they saw on their iPads that Rochester had a big-time lead towards the end of the game, they still played for each other. They still played for the final out. It coincides with the trade deadline, which I think is so fascinating because that was when the Mets were at their lowest. And you think Freddie Peralta is going to be your ace. Well, then you trade him for Emilian Petre and Gary Gilhill. All right, well, you trade A.J. Minter, a left-handed reliever. Turns into Billy Amick. You get production from Nick LaRusso and DeAndre Smith, guys who come up, and it just created a new vibe around the team that, hey, everyone's here, so let's finish off this season strong. And the fact that they went on the run that they did is improbable. I don't know if we'll see another run like this again. And we're talking about a team that, in a 20-team league, is trying to make the postseason, and they come up a game short. It is incredible to watch, and I'm bummed the season's coming to an end because I think that if this team made the postseason, you know, Memphis did not have a great second half. That tends to happen. The first half champ is great, and then they have a bad season in the second half. I think the Mets could have booked hotels in Las Vegas. I think it could have been a really special year, but it was a special year nonetheless.
10: I do too, and you said it. This is going to be a season that we never forget, and one of the interesting parts was you look back at this year with all the major league talent on this roster. I think for a while this team was around 500 for most of the year, and we said it feels like they kind of have a higher ceiling than this.
11: Yeah.
10: Because with these guys at their best, guys like Vidal Brujan, Eric Wagner, MJ Melendez, these guys hit like major leaguers, Ronnie Mauricio, same thing. And then at the end, we see a blend of that. We see those types of players playing at their ceiling with the younger guys coming up from AA, playing to the best of their ability, too. It all came together and was really special to watch for a month and a half, these players really reaching their full potential at the AAA level.
11: Especially because you could have those guys come up from AA and the talent gets to them. And you know, a guy like DeAndre Smith, who was hitting in the 220s in Binghamton, could come up to here and very easily hit 150. But it was just as easy that he hit 340. Like, these guys came up to AAA, and they embraced the opportunity. They gave it their all. And Dick Scott had mentioned this to the media today. He said, a lot of the guys around the trade deadline in AAA, they can, you know, plug out. They can say, I'm done. I'm going to coast for the rest of the year. It was, in fact, the opposite. There was new opportunities for players to play in Syracuse, to play AAA ball, to get to the highest level of affiliated baseball they have, and they took that opportunity and ran with it. And all the kudos to the players and the staff for, you know, corralling the masses to try and get this team into the postseason, because it truly needed everyone in order to get there, and to fall four innings short proves that, you know, it wasn't really Syracuse's doing. You know, it was Rochester that had a hot day today. It is a shame that we won't see him play again, but you know, this is a group that will be remembered for a long time.
10: You know what this end of season run makes me feel?
11: What's that?
10: Makes me excited for 2027. Man.
11: Yeah, they got the date up there, left center field, March 30th, 2027.
10: March 30th, 2027.
11: And guess who Syracuse plays first in that weekend? At Rochester. So a little bit of revenge on the mind.
10: We'll see you there. We'll see you in Rochester, folks. Well. That'll do it for this 2026 season.
11: That'll do it.
10: It's such a fun year. I'm so excited for next year already.
11: Yeah.
10: Just seeing these young players that we get to see every day. I'm excited to see what Jefferson Rojas becomes, Emilian Petre, Billy Amick, Jose Ramos, DeAndre Smith.
11: Yeah.
10: Holy cow, am I excited for next
11: year. If he's not a top 30 prospect, I might go to Manhattan and say, hey, change this.
10: I think that's what's cool about it, is that let him be under the radar.
11: True,
10: because
11: true.
10: He has taken that and running with it. We don't want anyone else to try to get it.
11: The DeAndre division is just two people.
10: The DeAndre division is winning. We can tell you that for free. So, yeah, a fun 2026 season. That does it, and we're very excited for 27. Baseball is our lives half the year, and I know a lot of you guys feel the same. What the heck are we going to do now? Watch football and think about baseball?
11: Jeez, like, what am I going to do tomorrow? Not prepare for a series?
10: I
11: don't know what's going to happen.
10: No, it'll be weird. We'll watch some postseason baseball, but I think that thing that always happens in the back of your mind in the offseason going, here we sign this guy. This trade. It's so fun to watch that unfold. Then we come back in March, and you got a full product in the field again.
11: That's the best part about being a Mets affiliate. Like, yeah, the New York Mets season was not great this year. But the Mets are always going to spend a free agency. Like, if Tarek Skubal isn't having conversations with Steve Cohen, there's a problem. So, like, there's always going to be that, okay, who are the Mets going to sign here? Who does this bring down?
10: Fun.
11: Will Ronnie Mauricio get an everyday job next year? Like, there's so many questions that every offseason the Mets have, and it's a trickle-down effect. So, you know, we're going to be playing that game. I think that fans should be playing that game as well, you know, because when March 30th, 2027 rolls around and the Mets are back here at MBT Bank Stadium, you know, there could be a whole new group of players here that have stories just like this team.
10: So our 2026 season comes to a close. We want to thank you guys so much for tuning in. Said this on our TV postgame, but Joe, thank you so much for this season, your first year in the Mets booth. What was it like for you? Because, you know, bringing you in this year was just a thrill of a lifetime. Bringing in, you know, one of my best friends and you getting to meet everybody here was just so fun to watch unfold. What was this season like
17: for you? Man, well, first, I just want to thank you and thank the team for, you know, bringing me in here for this first year. I don't know if you can notice, but Jack and I are best friends. So from day one in Worcester, we just kind of hit it and went off and running. But to be back in this town.
10: That was our first baseball game we had ever called
17: ever.
10: The other. We called every other sport in the book together except baseball.
17: Except baseball. We did our favorite sport.
10: We did one or two.
17: Yeah, unbelievable. But to be back in this town is so special to me. You know, this is the town that we both went to school in, the town that we played baseball in. And, you know, to be back here doing the Triple-A Syracuse booth at the ages that we are, you know, I never take that for granted. And, you know, to meet all the people downstairs that I remember you texting me about last year saying, hey, we got a fun front office here. It'd be cool if you could join us someday. To finally meet these people in the front office is great. And, you know, that's the part about baseball. You know, the everyday grind of it, the 6 days a week, you don't miss that. But you miss seeing all these people every day, and I'm going to miss seeing you every day. I know I will still text and FaceTime you, so it's not a problem. But, you know, thanks, unless you block me. But just so cool to be here, and I literally cannot wait until it is March next year and we get to do this all over again. It's fun.
10: It's all for you guys. It is all for you listeners and you fans, because we know how much you guys care, and that means the world to us, and it's what keeps us doing this job. It's what makes us go the extra mile, thinking about you guys and how much you love this team. So thank you guys so much for tuning in from all the way back in March, all the way here on September 20th, where we end this season. So thank you guys so much for tuning in. We will catch you in 2027. So for one final time, signing off from MBT Bank Stadium, I'm Jack Gordon saying, not goodbye for now, but we'll see you later next year.
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19: It's hit out of bounds. Going to be a 15-yard penalty tacked on to the big pickup by Chris Brooks on a swing pass from Jordan Love. There's an unnecessary roughness penalty, 15 extra yards, and the Packers are in business at the New York Jets' 22-yard line with 5:50 to go in overtime. The Jets punted on their opening possession, so they will not get a chance to get the football back if Green Bay kicks a field goal with their rookie kicker, Trey Smack. Jordan Love to Matthew Golden for 14 yards. It is first and goal, Green Bay, at the Jets' 8-yard line. And the Cheeseheads are having an afternoon. The Cheeseheads are having an afternoon right now. Jordan Love and company moving the football down the field here in the extra stanza. First and goal at the 8. They're calling a timeout. I need to get to a break, but I don't know if I can do it. I don't know if I can leave you. I want to tell you what's happening in these games. I want to describe to you what's happening in these games. I want to let you know that the Browns and Bucks are still in a 2-minute warning. It's been going on for about an hour because of a weather delay. Browns lead Tampa 23-19. Jags and Broncos scoreless, 3 minutes to go in the first quarter. Raiders have the football first and goal at the Chargers' 4-yard line. Commanders have the football on their own 25. It's second down after Dak Prescott hit CeeDee Lamb for a touchdown. Cowboys up 7-0, 9 minutes to go in that first quarter. The Arizona Cardinals are moving the football near midfield. Seahawks with a 7-0 lead on top of Arizona. Jackson Smith and Jigba, 82 yards for the touchdown. The Dolphins and the Niners are scoreless with 9:19 to go in that first quarter. Okay. Looks like the Packers are sending out their rookie kicker, Trey Smack. He was drafted in the 6th round. The Packers, of course, the last few years, ever since Mason Crosby was told, we don't want you to kick here anymore, they have had so many problems kicking. Last year, it was a disaster in the playoff game. Brandon McManus missed 2 field goals and an extra point, and the Packers lost in overtime to the Chicago Bears in the playoff game at Soldier Field. They spent a 6th-round pick on the highest-rated rookie kicker in the draft, Trey Smack out of Florida, to come kick for the Green Bay Packers. And he will be called on to kick the game-winning field goal right now, but the Jets have called timeout, used their second timeout. Okay, all right. Do you really want my reaction if the Packers kick a game-winning field goal? Trey Smack from 26 yards out. The snap is down. The kick is up. And it's good! The Packers win in overtime. They didn't collapse. They actually did the opposite thing. The Jets collapsed up 17-7. And the Packers come back to win. And everything is fine. All problems in Green Bay are solved. Today's going to be a good day. Let's crack a beer. All right. I know I'm late for a break. We wrap this up. We give you more of the highlights. We tell you what's going on with all these other games and if the Browns and Buccaneers are ever actually going to finish the final 2 minutes. But it is a final 20-17. The Packers beat the Jets. Trey Smack with a 26-yard field goal in OT. I'm Mike Wickett. This is NFL Sunday Now on Westwood One Sports.

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13: 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It appears by its own numbers, the U.S. government seems insolvent. It's reported that the Treasury shows about $6 trillion in assets and over $47 trillion in liabilities. 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
14: Woo! NFL Week 2 is drunk. It's the exact opposite of last week when there were the record-setting points scored in the National Football League's opening week. Points have been harder to come by in week number two, like you might expect. Let's get to the biggest story as we get you all of the updates, all the scores.
15: Scoreboard now.
14: At one point, Green Bay was down 17-7 in the fourth quarter, and you could just feel the heat under Matt LaFleur's seat. You could feel the angry vibes coming from Green Bay, from Cheesehead Nation, from all of the Packers fans. Jordan Love throws a touchdown pass. Sky Moore with a massive punt return, setting up a game-tying field goal. The defense shows up in overtime. And then it was Trey Smack, the rookie kicker from Florida.
16: So here's James Woodrow Smack III, nicknamed Trey, looking for 3 points and the win. Packers in overtime.
14: The defense and special teams bailed out the offense, which was quite anemic. Jordan Love, 16 of 29 for a buck 45, did throw two touchdowns in this one. Matthew Golden, 4 catches, 58 yards. His two touchdown passes, one to Marshawn Lloyd, one to Christian Watson. 247 yards passing and a touchdown. He hit Garrett Wilson, who caught 5 balls for 57 yards. And the Packers defense shut down the run game. Neither team ran the ball well at all. Packers had 63 rushing yards. The Jets just 67. The Packers are 1-1. The Jets are 1-1. Green Bay wins 20-17. Let's bring in Peyton Lodge, who has more from the National Football League.
17: Braves over the Astros after 8. I'm just kidding.
14: No, we're not talking about Braves. We're not talking Braves and Astros. Who cares? It's the NFL.
17: CeeDee Lamb gets in the end zone.

0: ever. So that's my biggest win, the Saints. Biggest loss, Tampa Bay. Peyton Lodge, let's check in with you on Westwood One. Where are you headed?
1: I'll go biggest win with the Saints as well. I'll go worst loss, the Tampa Bay Buccaneers. But the only thing I will give them is that it probably could have been a big Tampa Bay drive at the end to win it. Baker Mayfield leading his team down the field at the two-minute warning, and then it turns into a two-hour warning and an almost three-hour delay, and it totally ruined the momentum Baker had to end the game. Tough way to go out for the Buccaneers.
0: All right, Peyton Lodge, guys, Sunday, 5 p.m. to 8 p.m. Eastern, NFL Sunday Now, Johnny Ball Game, Peyton Lodge producing. Shout out Mondo Hernandez, Art Martinez, and Charlie running our board and getting you ready. Ba-ba-ba-da-ba-ba. Sunday Night Football on Westwood One. Love ya.
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10: All right, is this thing on here? Okay. We are in the woods of Palermo, New York. We've gotten several reports of disturbances over the last few weeks coming from Frightmare Farms. We're approaching the compound now. It is dark back here. What was that? Did you hear that?
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24: 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Here's Josh Graham.
0: Week two of the NFL season has been a doozy. Crazy games in the early session. Late afternoon had some surprising results. Sadly, injuries have been a big part of the story today. However, and wherever you're listening or watching, greatly appreciate that. This is our opportunity to watch along Sunday Night Football, which starts between the Colts and the New York Giants, or pardon, the Colts and the Kansas City Chiefs shortly. Monday Night Football on Westwood One Sports features the New York Giants. They will meet the LA Rams in SoFi Stadium. A little bit more casual, threw on the Carolina Panthers Jake Delhomme jersey in honor of the Panthers looking better than anybody else did today. And on top of that, got the backwards cap. Can hear Will Dalton typing away, working hard. Appreciate that. Will, where's your Panther gear today? Do you have your any other jerseys other than the Greg Olsen lined up?
25: I've got a Cam Newton. I got a Cam Newton jersey as well. Never did get an Andy Dalton one, though, which you and I have discussed.
0: Because your last name's Dalton.
25: Correct. That's right.
0: When your favorite team has a player with the same last name as you, you should probably take advantage of that. How about we take advantage of the moment and talk about, while the game's still in warm-ups and we're leading up to Sunday Night Football, let's take advantage of talking about this game. And while we're talking about taking advantage of time and opportunity, the Kansas City Chiefs need to continue taking advantage of a scheduling break that they received to start the season. They open with back-to-back primetime games at Arrowhead Stadium, which is awfully convenient for a team that was uncertain if they were going to have their MVP quarterback, or at least that he'd be 100% to start the year. Last Monday marked the exact 9-month anniversary since his ugly LCL-ACL tear that he had late in the season. Quite literally, the NFL gave Patrick Mahomes the maximum time to recover
1: and be ready for the first game. You get the Monday night game, the last game of week one, and you're at home. A 3-touchdown rout of the Denver Broncos.